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2: I'm Heather Bosch. Two suspected gunmen are in custody and one is at large after what police say were 10 shootings in Austin, Texas this weekend. Mayor Kirk Watson on the injuries.
3: There were four victims of gunshot wounds. One was serious but is in stable condition. The victims of these crimes and their families are in our prayers.
2: He says the shootings appear to have been random. All four Navy flyers ejected safely after their jets appeared to touch midair and then crash to the ground during an air show in Idaho today. That's according to event organizers. Firefighters say they're making progress on the 1,200-acre Flanders wildfire in Minnesota. Crow Wing County Sheriff Eric Klang.
4: We haven't had any injuries that have happened to any of our first responders or firefighters. We're very thankful for that. We also had some very minimal damage to some primary residents, kind of melted siding and stuff, but no loss of primary structure.
2: Several wildfires are burning in the state. Governor Tim Walz has activated the National Guard to help. Concerns about the economy rank high in a new CBS poll. Jennifer DePinto says specifically,
5: gas prices are weighing on Americans. 59% say they are at least difficult or financial hardship for them. And most don't feel they're getting a clear understanding as to what's happening in Iran or day to day in the Strait of Hormuz.
2: The U.S.-Israeli war against Iran and Iran's grip on oil tanker traffic in the Strait are blamed for those increased gas prices. Warnings that an outbreak of deadly hemorrhagic fever could spread.
6: I'm Vicky Barker at the Foreign Desk in London. The World Health Organization has declared an Ebola outbreak in the Democratic Republic of Congo a public health emergency of global concern. Nearly 250 cases so far and at least 80 deaths. It's a rare strain of the virus for which no vaccine or treatment exists. There's already been one death in neighboring Uganda.
2: A 250,000 U.S. commuters are figuring out how to get to work tomorrow now that union members at the Long Island Railroad are on strike. CBS News New York's John Diaz reports.
7: The MTA says it has activated its contingency plan, which includes recommended subway stations as passenger drop-off points to get into the city. But if you don't have a ride, there will be limited free shuttle buses from several Long Island train stations to subway connections in Queens. You got Bayshore, Hicksville, Mineola, and Lakeview. Those will be going to Howard Beach JFK Airport, then Ronkonkoma and Huntington to Jamaica 179th Street.
2: There's no word on when the MTA and the unions might resume talks. This is CBS News.
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2: A Virginia teenager is working to save lives in her rural town.
12: In Wythe County, Virginia, 14 yellow signs are going up. They depict a farmer on a tractor reminding people to drive safely and be cautious of farm equipment on the roadways. High school junior Olivia Krieger comes from a farming family, and this is her Girl Scout project. She made presentations and proposals to county and transportation officials.
9: I've experienced a lot of close calls.
12: Farmer Terry Krueger supports the high schooler. His brother Charles was killed in a crash in 2022.
13: On a daily basis, we encounter people that's impatient, putting themselves and us at risk.
12: Olivia Krieger says she hopes the signs will help save lives. Jennifer Kuiper, CBS News.
2: The latest numbers from the Census Bureau show which U.S. cities are growing the fastest. Charlotte ranked first with a 2.2% growth rate between July of 2024 and July 2025, followed by Fort Worth at 1.9% and Atlanta at 1.6%. Heather Bosch, CBS News.
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1: CBS News Brief. 10 weekend shootings in Austin, Texas have left 4 people injured.
2: This was a rapidly evolving event involving multiple incidents in multiple locations.
1: Mayor Kirk Watson says the attacks appear to have been random. 2 suspects are in custody. Cops are looking for a third. As firefighters make progress on the 1,200-acre Flanders wildfire in Minnesota, Crow Wing County Sheriff Eric Klang says,
3: we'll be able to get people back into their residence. We probably have about 30 of them that are kind of displaced at this point.
1: Governor Tim Walz has activated the National Guard to help battle several wildfires burning in the state. CBS's Jennifer DePinto with the latest poll.
4: Many are frustrated with the Trump administration's approach to the economy, and neither political party is seen by a majority as helping with costs of living. 65% of Americans use the word uncertain to describe the economy, and most people worry that AI will take jobs.
1: CBS News Brief, I'm Heather Bosch.
5: With a news update on WHTC Holland's Cool FM, I'm Gary Stevens. There may be sharp political differences in Washington, but on some issues there can be agreement from both sides of the proverbial aisle on Capitol Hill. On Wednesday, a group of 5 House members introduced the Veterans Suicide Prevention and Care Enhancement Act, which would help improving mental health outcomes for those who have served in the military through expanding access to evidence-based suicide prevention care. A California Democrat joined Holland's Bill Heisinger and 3 fellow Republicans in looking to stem a rising tide of former service members who have taken their own lives. It was reflected in a rate of 17.5 veterans per day as of 2023. That's the last year such figures have been made available.
6: We need to make sure that we have mental health available to all sectors of society. I think we have gotten much better as a society viewing this through sort of the same lens that we would medical care of a broken bone or something else.
5: This is the second time Heisinger has attempted to address this issue. A similar bill a couple of years ago didn't get past the House Subcommittee on Health. Get the latest news anytime at WHTC.com.
7: Here's the updated forecast from WHTC.com. Lows dip down to about 68 tonight under partly cloudy skies. Sunshine mixed with clouds at times again tomorrow. Storms likely. High temperatures reach up to 84. I'm meteorologist Paul Trombley. Right now, it's 79 degrees.
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2: I'm Heather Bosch. President Trump with a fresh warning for Iran. CBS's Olivia Rinaldi.
3: On Sunday, President Trump said in a social media post, the clock is ticking for Iran, and warned there won't be anything left of the country if they don't get moving fast. The tenuous ceasefire agreement between the U.S. and Iran has been in place since early April. This comes after a drone strike targeted the sole nuclear power plant of the United Arab Emirates, a key U.S. ally in the Middle East.
2: No reports of radiation release or injuries. As the U.S.-Israeli war against Iran continues to boost gas prices, CBS's Jennifer DePinto has a new poll.
4: Big numbers of Americans are concerned and stressed about finances. Feelings of being secure and content about them are down from this time last year. Overall ratings of the economy have been low, but now just 29% call it good, a level we have not seen since 2023.
2: Tensions are high in Taiwan after President Trump's visit to Beijing. China views Taiwan as its territory, but former Defense Secretary Robert Gates tells CBS's Face the Nation,
5: there isn't one single Chinese general or admiral today that has one day of combat experience. The last time these guys fought was 1979 in the North Vietnamese. The Vietnamese gave him a bloody nose. Xi has fired all these generals. There are now no generals left on the Central Military Commission that kind of oversees the whole thing.
2: He says Chinese military action in Taiwan is unlikely. New information on two people arrested in 10 random weekend shootings in Austin that left four people injured. Police Chief Lisa Davis.
6: The firearms were stolen. We know that they stole them, and this was a 15-year-old that stole the gun, but the 17-year-old had a warrant on him from stealing a separate weapon from that same store.
2: Police are searching for a third suspect. Emergency managers say two homes near St. Labore, Nebraska, sustained heavy damage from a tornado today. It's unclear if anyone suffered injuries. A new watch is catching a lot of people's attention in Michigan.
7: A swarm of people, as if it were Black Friday in the 80s.
8: This was way out of what anyone would have thought would happen.
7: Thousands camped out Friday night in front of Somerset Mall in Troy for a chance to get their hands on a pocket watch that retails for around $400.
8: It's a low-tier brand that's more affordable, and then a high-tier brand that sells watches for mid-five figures up to $1 million.
2: CBS News Detroit's Julia Avon says the watch is a collaboration between Swatch and a luxury designer. This is CBS News.
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2: California holds an event for teens who are thinking about a career as a first responder. Zach Boetto reports.
11: It's all cheers of encouragement as high school age firefighter hopefuls compete against each other Saturday. It's called the Southern California Fire Explorer Muster, bringing together different fire departments with Explorer cadet teams for some friendly competition.
12: Fire officials say the events are also great for their department's recruiting.
13: Brings the community together. And then ultimately also it gets to showcase, you know, what these fire departments are doing day in and day out.
11: Preparing to protect life and property for many of these kids who will become firefighters running to the flames. Fire officials say it's these mentorship programs that will get them ready.
2: A new study shows which college degrees offer the best bang for your tuition buck. The Post-Secondary Commission tells the Washington Post that bachelor's degrees in engineering, architecture, business, and security top the list. I'm Ther Bosch, CBS News.
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1: CBS News Brief. A drone struck the perimeter of a nuclear power plant in the United Arab Emirates. CBS's Olivia Rinaldi.
2: No one immediately claimed responsibility for the strike, but the UAE accused Iran of launching drone and missile attacks in recent days as tensions rise over the Strait of Hormuz.
1: Concern in Taiwan over President Trump's visit to China, which views Taiwan as its own. Former Defense Secretary Robert Gates tells CBS.
3: The chances of a Chinese invasion of Taiwan are pretty low, particularly over the next several years. And partly because Xi has other options open to him that involve far less risk.
1: Austin's police chief on the arrest of two teenagers accused in 10 random shootings that injured four people.
4: There was a third person that the Travis County Sheriff's Office said ran from the car. Now,

0: Where this person became involved, we're not sure of that, but we do know the two that we were looking for have been apprehended.
1: CBS News Brief.
2: With a news update on WHTC Holland's Cool FM, I'm Gary Stevens. The month of May is National Bicycle Safety Month, and law enforcement on all levels is urging drivers to be on the lookout for cyclists. While some agencies are conducting enforcement operations targeting dangerous driving behaviors, including speeding, illegal turns, failure to yield, and running red lights or stop signs, others, such as Captain J.P. Damfeld of the Allegan County Sheriff's Office, are using public information efforts to spread the word about motor vehicles and two-wheeled bikes sharing the road.
3: We want to promote safe bicycle operation for both bicyclists and the motorists. And there's some confusion. Some people believe bikes don't belong on roads, and the communication doesn't really go well between motorists and bicyclists sometimes. And bikes are allowed on the roadway. They're supposed to stay to the far right as possible. But they also have to follow all the normal laws of the roadway.
2: Nationwide, more than 1,100 cyclists were killed and nearly 50,000 injured in traffic crashes in 2023, according to federal data. Get the latest news anytime at WHTC.com.
4: Here's the updated forecast from WHTC.com. Lows level off around 68 tonight under partly cloudy skies. Sunshine mixed with clouds at times again tomorrow. Thunderstorms likely. Daytime highs approaching 84. I'm meteorologist Megan Mulford. Right now, 77.
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2: I'm Heather Bosch. The U.S. Navy says two of its jets collided at an air show in Idaho. All four crew members ejected before the jets crashed to the ground. Eyewitness video.
3: There have been four good parachutes that were seen, and we ask that everyone remain where you are.
2: Courtesy Ruben Villapando, organizers of the event at the Mountain Home Air Force Base say the aviators are safe. No other reports of injuries. A manhunt is on in Texas for one of three suspected gunmen who's still at large after a series of shootings. Police Chief Lisa Davis.
4: We're currently investigating 10 shootings that occurred late yesterday and into today. At this time, most of the shootings have occurred in South Austin. No specific motive, and they appear to be random in nature.
2: Four people injured. With no clear end to the U.S.-Israeli war against Iran, a new CBS poll shows only 29% of Americans surveyed call the U.S. economy good. CBS's Olivia Rinaldi.
5: Last week, the president dismissed affordability concerns.
6: I don't think about American financial situation. I think about one thing. You cannot let Iran have a nuclear weapon.
5: The president doubled down in an interview with Fox in Beijing.
7: That's right. That's a perfect statement. So, I make it again. When you tell somebody you're going to have to pay a little more, not that much more, a little more for gas, Celine, for a very short period of time, because we want to stop the threat of being blown to pieces by a lunatic, everybody says that's fine.
2: Ukraine unleashes one of its biggest drone attacks since the Russian invasion, killing four people, including three near Moscow. The BBC's Sasha Slichter.
8: Ukraine's attacks of recent months, culminating in last night's, have brought President Putin's war back home. And Russians, already annoyed at curbs on their internet calls and rising prices, are not happy.
2: The price of being a British royal.
9: Official documents filed in the UK reveal how much Prince William and wife Kate are paying to live in their new home on the grounds of Windsor Castle. $400,000 a year, more than $33,000 a month. That includes the mansion and a couple of outbuildings for staff. Since the place is essentially in Dad's backyard, you'd think the heir to the British throne could live there for free, but optics are all here following the revelation that the former Prince Andrew had lived virtually rent-free in his mansion there for 20 years until his eviction earlier this year. Vicky Barker, CBS News, London.
2: The King of Pop is back at the top of the box office. The biopic Michael is surging due to exposure on IMAX and other premium screens. The Devil Wears Prada is second. This is CBS News.
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2: Barbara Streisand is still expected to receive a Lifetime Achievement Award from the Cannes Film Festival, but she won't be present to receive it. Her representative says she's still recovering from knee surgery. Good news for fans of The White Lotus.
13: Welcome to The White Lotus.
14: From Maui to Sicily to Thailand and now to the French Riviera.
15: Sounds great.
14: Show producers say the Cannes Film Festival will be part of the new story. But this year's festival has been underway since last week with no sign of the production yet. One big difference this season, there will be two White Lotus resorts with hotels in Saint-Tropez and Cannes taking on the White Lotus identity, the lavishly luxurious setting for delicious dysfunction and sexy secrets, life and death.
11: At the end of the week, you will be an entirely different person.
14: But you'll have to wait to early 2027 for all that. Michael Toscano, CBS News.
2: My editors are Gautier Giacomoni, Lucy Taus, and Bob Costantini. I'm Heather Bosch. This is CBS News.
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1: CBS News Brief. At least four people were hurt and at least 10 apparent random shootings in Austin, Texas this weekend. Police say two people are in custody and they're seeking a third. Chief Lisa Davis.
2: The firearms were stolen. We know that they stole them. And this was a 15-year-old that stole the gun. But the 17-year-old had a warrant on him from stealing a separate weapon from that same store.
1: CBS News has released a new survey about the U.S. war with Iran. Correspondent Olivia Rinaldi.
3: 69% of Americans say they don't have a clear understanding of the situation in the Strait of Hormuz, as the war is adding to economic concerns here at home.
1: The Russian military says it shot down more than 500 drones overnight in a Ukrainian attack. The BBC's Sasha Schlichter.
4: The almost daily targeting of Russian oil refineries and sea terminals, as well as urban centers, is a result of a string of Ukrainian breakthroughs in drone technology.
1: CBS News Brief, I'm Wendy Gillette.
5: With a news update on WHTC Holland's Cool FM, I'm Gary Stevens. A high-profile case down south has lessons to be learned throughout the nation. This past Wednesday, the South Carolina Supreme Court reversed the murder convictions of Alex Murdaugh, the former lawyer who was found guilty 3 years ago in the 2021 killing of his wife Maggie and his son Paul. Justices reviewing the decision found Colleton County Clerk of Court Rebecca Hill improperly influenced jurors with remarks she made during the murder trial. And that's something that should never happen, according to Ottawa County's prosecuting attorney, Sarah Matwijak.
6: The ethics that I ask people hold me to and hold law enforcement to, we accept with open arms. So that sort of situation should never happen. But it's frightening how often it can happen.
5: South Carolina Attorney General Alan Wilson says his office will retry Murdaugh for the murder charges while the one-time barrister remains behind bars, serving a nearly three-decade-long sentence for financial crimes. Get the latest news anytime at WHTC.com.
7: Here's the updated forecast from WHTC.com. Partly cloudy skies tonight with lows around 68. Sunshine mixed with clouds at times again. Tomorrow, thunderstorms likely. High temperatures reach up to 84. I'm meteorologist Jennifer Wojcicki. Right now, 75.
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1: I'm Wendy Gillette. A home was flattened and two people were stuck in their basement when a funnel cloud roared over a field in St. Liberty, Nebraska earlier today. That's how it sounded. An upper-level weather pattern could bring days of severe weather, heavy rains, and floods. CBS News meteorologist Andrew Kozak.
2: By the time we get into the late night, the storms become more of a straight-line wind damage type of situation. We call that the bow echo when the storm continues to kind of bow out.
1: Police report at least 10 random shootings in Austin, Texas this weekend, including shots aimed at firehouses. Four people were hurt. Austin Mayor Kirk Watson.
3: There were four victims of gunshot wounds. One was serious but is in stable condition. The victims of these crimes and their families are in our prayers.
1: There's concern about a disease outbreak in Africa.
4: I'm Vicky Barker at the Foreign Desk in London. The World Health Organization has declared an Ebola outbreak in the Democratic Republic of Congo a public health emergency of global concern. Nearly 250 cases so far and at least 80 deaths. It's a rare strain of the virus for which no vaccine or treatment exists. There's already been one death in neighboring Uganda.
1: President Trump has another political win in his pocket. He targeted sitting Republican Senator Bill Cassidy, who lost his primary race in Louisiana. CBS's Olivia Rinaldi.
5: The president is hoping for another political win this week, the possible defeat of Republican Congressman Thomas Massie in Kentucky in his primary on Tuesday. Massie was one of the leaders of the bipartisan push in the House to release the Epstein files.
1: Cassidy was seeking a third term. The Long Island Railroad is still on strike for a second day, disrupting transportation to major events over the weekend in New York City, including the Mets-Yankees subway series. Correspondent Jerika Duncan.
6: North America's largest commuter rail system remains shut down. It's day two of a strike by Long Island Railroad workers. The railroad serves roughly 300,000 people in New York City and eastern suburbs. With the work week looming, officials are urging commuters to work from home.
1: The prayer-centered event Rededicate 250 was held today in Washington, D.C. President and CEO of Samaritan's Purse, Franklin Graham, spoke at the America-themed prayer rally.
7: Our struggle today is to be free from the rule of sins that are weakening the foundations.
1: This is CBS News.
8: What is going on?
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1: The rise of artificial intelligence is proving to be one of the biggest challenges for schools as educators adapt to the technology. CBS's Itai Hodd reports on how AI is revolutionizing the classroom in San Francisco.
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1: CBS News Brief. A weather system brought a funnel cloud roaring through a field in Liberty, Nebraska earlier today. No one was hurt, but more severe weather could be on the way in parts of the Midwest. CBS News meteorologist Andrew Kozak.
2: This time, Kansas, Missouri, and up toward Iowa with tornado threats along with hail and gusty winds.
1: Police want to talk to a third suspect after 10 random shootings in Austin, Texas this weekend. Four people were shot. Police Chief Lisa Davis.
3: There was a third person that the Travis County Sheriff's Office said ran from the car. Now, where this person became involved, we're not sure of that, but we do know the two that we were looking for have been apprehended.
1: The World Health Organization has declared a health emergency over an Ebola outbreak. CBS medical correspondent Celine Gounder.
4: It's already a big outbreak at the point that we're hearing about it. There have already been a number of deaths, and this is a strain of Ebola for which we have no treatment, no vaccines.
5: With a news update on WHTC Holland's Cool FM, I'm Gary Stevens. There may be sharp political differences in Washington, but on some issues there can be agreement from both sides of the proverbial aisle on Capitol Hill. On Wednesday, a group of five House members introduced the Veterans Suicide Prevention and Care Enhancement Act, which would help improving mental health outcomes for those who have served in the military through expanding access to evidence-based suicide prevention care. A California Democrat joined Holland's Bill Heisinger and three fellow Republicans in looking to stem a rising tide of former service members who have taken their own lives. It was reflected in a rate of 17.5 veterans per day as of 2023. That's the last year such figures have been made available.
6: We need to make sure that we have mental health available to all sectors of society. I think we have gotten much better as a society viewing this through sort of the same lens that we would medical care of a broken bone or something else.
5: This is the second time Heisinger has attempted to address this issue. A similar bill a couple of years ago didn't get past the House Subcommittee on Health. Get the latest news anytime at WHTC.com.
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12: Here's the updated forecast from WHTC.com. Lows level off around 68 overnight under partly cloudy skies. Thunderstorms likely Monday. High temperatures reach up to 84, a mix of clouds and sun. I'm meteorologist Paul Trombley. Currently 75.
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2: I'm Wendy Gillette. Severe weather is already causing problems in parts of the Midwest as a funnel cloud blew through a field in Liberty, Nebraska, leveling a home. No one was injured, but more storms are on the way, according to CBS News meteorologist Andrew Kozak.
3: Warm air to the south, cold air, even a winter storm to the north and the west. Places like Casper, Wyoming getting accumulating snow. But right in the middle is where we have that really sultry air, and that's where we're once again going to be focusing on severe weather for Monday. This time, Kansas, Missouri, and up toward Iowa with tornado threats along with hail and gusty winds.
2: Three teens are in custody in Austin, Texas, suspected of 10 apparently random shootings over the weekend. Four people were shot. Police Chief Lisa Davis.
4: At this point, we have two suspects in custody. We have a 15-year-old and a 17-year-old in custody. The 17-year-old has a warrant for a theft of a gun from the same store that the 15-year-old stole a gun from.
2: Pakistani negotiators were in Iran this weekend to try to make progress on a permanent ceasefire between the U.S. and Iran. This afternoon, President Trump told a reporter Iran should be afraid of what's going on right now. Correspondent Olivia Rinaldi.
5: President Trump visited his Virginia golf club shortly after issuing a new warning to Tehran. The administration's focus on Iran has Americans feeling the pinch. In new CBS News polling, almost 60% of Americans described gas prices in May as a financial hardship.
2: The current national average for a gallon of gas is $4.51, according to AAA. It's likely going to be a tough commute for hundreds of thousands of New Yorkers because the Long Island Railroad is on strike. There are talks underway, as CBS New York's Alan Devlin reports.
6: The National Mediation Board summoned the five workers' unions and NTA management to a meeting. It's their first time back at the table since the strike began overnight Saturday. And that meeting is still going on at this hour right now, but no deal just yet. The two sides at odds over a pay increase. The MTA's contingency plan kicks into place at 4 a.m.
2: The World Health Organization has declared an emergency over an Ebola outbreak in Uganda and Congo. There are almost 250 suspected cases and 65 deaths, according to the Africa CDC. CBS's Imtiaz Tayab reports.
7: Global health experts are warning the Trump administration's dismantling of USAID and withdrawal from the WHO may have a serious impact on the global effort to contain the virus.
2: This is CBS News.
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2: A coalition of voting rights advocates is launching a campaign ahead of primaries tomorrow in several states, including Alabama and Georgia. Common Cause and other groups are reacting to the recent Supreme Court decision that gutted the 1965 Voting Rights Act.
11: The Election Protection Coalition includes groups such as Common Cause, Lift Our Vote, and the National Association of Latino Elected and Appointed Officials. It is setting up a voter protection hotline to battle what it calls the dilution of black and brown voting power, as well as voter intimidation. This is states across the South erase districts representing voters of color in the wake of the Supreme Court decision. Allison Keyes, CBS News.
2: Four crew members are safe after two military jets collided at an air show in Idaho, all safely ejected from their aircraft. It happened near Mountain Home Air Force Base as the jets were performing an aerial demonstration. Wendy Gillette, CBS News.
12: Hey, West Michigan. It's Megan Visser at Visser Farms. 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You can also find us at the Holland Farmers Market opening for the season on May 13. 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
1: Well, I never been to Spain, but I kinda like the music.

0: Austin police say a third suspect has been detained after 10 apparently random shootings over the weekend. Chief Lisa Davis.
1: Four people were shot, total four people. We had buildings, apartments that were shot into, two fire stations, two separate fire stations that were fired into. A fire truck was struck.
0: High winds damaged homes and trees in Fairbury, Nebraska last night. KOLN-TV's Sam Cobb.
2: Straight line winds ripping through town on Saturday night.
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0: Talks are still underway between five unions and the Metropolitan Transportation Authority as a strike of the Long Island Railroad continues, now entering its third day. CBS News New York's Lisa Rosner.
4: They have been at the bargaining table now for several hours. And without these trains running Monday, it's expected to be a mess of a commute. For
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5: Here's the updated forecast from WHTC.com. Lows dip down to about 68 overnight under partly cloudy skies. Sunshine mixed with clouds at times again Monday. Thunderstorms likely. Highs level off around 84. I'm meteorologist Megan Mulford. Currently 73.
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2: I'm Wendy Gillette. Many New Yorkers are expecting a dismal commute Monday morning as the Long Island Railroad remains on strike, meaning hundreds of thousands have to work remotely or take cars into the city.
3: People are going to go from like 40-minute ride to like 2 hours, 30 minutes. That's what I'm up against right now.
2: Talks are underway between LIRR management and five unions. CBS New York's Lisa Rosner spoke to employees.
4: The raises that were being offered weren't actually raises when you factor in inflation.
5: We're looking for a modest raise in our wages. Health insurance should never be on the table. We work hard enough for it.
6: Jana Lieber, the head of the MTA, says the unions are the highest paid railway workers in the country, making well over six figures, and alleges they are trying to force a bad deal.
7: We're more than willing to meet them halfway on wages. In fact, they wanted much more than halfway.
2: AAA says a gallon of gas now averages $4.51 across the country. That means more Americans are turning to trains, buses, and bikes. CBS's Tim McNicholas.
8: Trailways.com president Alex Berardi says long-distance travelers are also steering toward buses, with jet fuel prices pushing skyward and airfares up 15%.
9: People were booking last second a little bit more. We think that could be around the uncertainty in the travel market. People are looking and they're shocked by the prices and they're trying to figure out, how am I going to get there?
2: President Trump is growing frustrated with Iran. Correspondent Olivia Rinaldi.
10: President Trump on Sunday issued fresh threats to Iran, saying that the, quote, clock is ticking, and warned that there won't be much left of the country if they don't get moving fast on making a deal with the U.S.
2: High winds took down trees and damaged homes in Fairbury, Nebraska this weekend. KOLN-TV's Sam Cobb.
11: The streets lined with neighbors, busy with cleanup, now leaning on one another to get it done.
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13: That's what you do in a small town. 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
2: The stage is set for the NBA Eastern Conference Finals after the Cleveland Cavaliers eliminated the Detroit Pistons 125-94. Donovan Mitchell leading the drive with 26 points as heard on Amazon Prime.
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2: Sunscreen is harmful to coral reefs.
23: A study by the Hereticus Environmental Laboratory says 25% of applied sunscreen, some 5,000 tons of it, washes off people and ends up in reef areas each year. Lab director Craig Down says a lot of that sunscreen comes off at home in people's showers and through sewer systems.
24: The water that they discharge into the marine environment is untreated.
23: The metals in the sunscreen runoff do a number on reefs.
24: It caused coral bleaching. It killed them at the higher concentrations. It deformed them.
23: Down says you can help by wearing long-sleeve swim shirts at the beach. Michael Wallace, CBS News.
2: The spotlight is back on the show Chess, 6 months after it opened on Broadway. I spoke to one of the performers.
0: It's a very nice thing to be in a hit musical. It's a very cool thing.
2: Singer-actress Hannah Cruz isn't just in a hit. She's now a Tony nominee for her role as Svetlana Sergeyevsky in Chess. Wendy Gillette, CBS News.
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0: CBS News Brief. Talks are underway to try to end the Long Island Railroad strike, but so far the Monday morning commute looks like a rough one. CBS New York's Andrew Ramos.
1: More than 250,000 people rely on the Long Island Railroad every weekday, and with the system now out of commission, that Monday morning commute never looked more dreadful.
0: The strike started Saturday. Three suspects are detained, at least two of them teens, after a shooting spree in Austin, Texas this weekend. Four people were shot. Mayor Kirk Watson.
2: We don't have any specific motive that has been identified. In fact, these actions appear to be random.
0: It was a Sunday filled with physical labor after severe storms brought down trees and damaged homes in southern Nebraska.
3: Used my little chainsaw and been cutting up things all morning.
0: More severe storms could hit parts of the Midwest over the next couple days. CBS News Brief.
4: Here's the updated forecast from WHTC.com. Lows around 68 overnight under partly cloudy skies. Sunshine mixed with clouds at times Monday. Thunderstorms likely. High temperatures reach up to 84. I'm meteorologist Jennifer Wojcicki. Right now, it's 73 degrees.
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2: I'm Wendy Gillette. A former New York City traffic commissioner says expect a nightmare Monday morning commute thanks to a strike of the Long Island Railroad. He predicts packed subway trains as well as bumper-to-bumper traffic on Long Island's highways. CBS New York's Andrew Ramos.
3: According to former DOT Commissioner Gridlock Sam, the ripple effects of what's shaping up to be a commuting nightmare will be far-reaching, so buckle up.
4: People on the A train will see bigger crowds. People on the F train will see bigger crowds as the MTA sends more buses over to stations. And those from the South Shore are going to see the Belt Parkway backed up like they haven't seen in a long time.
2: Representatives of five unions and management are holding talks. A home was flattened and two people trapped in their basement when a funnel cloud roared through a field in St. Liberty, Nebraska this weekend. That's how it sounded. No one was hurt. An upper-level weather pattern could bring days of severe storms, including heavy rain and floods. CBS News meteorologist Andrew Kozak.
5: By the time we get into the late night, the storms become more of a straight-line wind damage type of situation. We call that the bow echo when the storm continues to kind of bow out.
2: Police report at least 10 random shootings in Austin, Texas this weekend, including shots aimed at firehouses. Four people were hurt. Austin Mayor Kirk Watson.
6: There were four victims of gunshot wounds. One was serious but is in stable condition. The victims of these crimes and their families are in our prayers.
2: Three potential suspects are in police custody. There is concern about a disease outbreak in Africa.
7: I'm Vicky Barker at the Foreign Desk in London. The World Health Organization has declared an Ebola outbreak in the Democratic Republic of Congo a public health emergency of global concern. Nearly 250 cases so far and at least 80 deaths. It's a rare strain of the virus for which no vaccine or treatment exists. There's already been one death in neighboring Uganda.
2: President Trump has notched another political win. He targeted sitting Republican Senator Bill Cassidy, who lost his primary race in Louisiana. CBS's Olivia Rinaldi.
8: The president is hoping for another political win this week, the possible defeat of Republican Congressman Thomas Massie in Kentucky in his primary on Tuesday. Massie was one of the leaders of the bipartisan push in the House to release the Epstein files.
2: This is CBS News.
9: Join Adriana Diaz and Kelly O'Grady for the perfect start to your weekend. 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
2: 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Today's national average is $4.51 a gallon, according to AAA.
14: There's likely a button on your vehicle's dashboard that recirculates the air inside the cabin when using the air conditioner.
15: If the recirculation button isn't on, it's trying to cool the hot air that's coming into the vehicle, which makes the air conditioner system work hotter.
14: Auto mechanic Greg Costa says using recirculated air will help your vehicle use less gas. Another gas-saving tip, proper tire inflation.
15: If you keep the tire pressure pressure up to where it should be, makes it easier for that vehicle to roll.
14: Stephen Kaufman, CBS News.
2: Four crew members are safe after two military jets collided at an air show in Idaho, all safely ejected from their aircraft. It happened near Mountain Home Air Force Base as the jets were performing an aerial demonstration. Wendy Gillette, CBS News.
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1: CBS News Brief. The Long Island Railroad is on strike for a third day, meaning a probable chaotic commute. CBS's Jerika Duncan.
2: The railroad serves roughly 300,000 people in New York City and eastern suburbs. With the work week looming, officials are urging commuters to work from home.
1: A weather system brought a funnel cloud roaring through a field in Liberty, Nebraska this weekend, and more severe weather could be on the way. Meteorologist Andrew Kozak.
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1: Four people were hurt in at least 10 apparent random shootings in Austin, Texas this weekend. Here's the police chief.
4: The firearms were stolen. We know that, they stole them, and this was a 15-year-old that stole the gun, but the 17-year-old had a warrant on him from...
1: Wendy Gillette.
5: Here's the updated forecast from WHTC.com. Lows around 68 overnight under partly cloudy skies. Thunderstorms likely Monday. Daytime highs approaching 84. Sunshine mixed with clouds at times. I'm meteorologist Paul Trombley. Right now, 75.
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0: You know, every now and then, I think you might like to hear something from us. Nice and easy. But there's just one thing, you see. We never, ever do nothing nice and easy. We always do it nice and rough. But we're going to take the beginning of this song and do it easy. But then we're going to do the finish rough. That's the way we do Proud Mary. Rolling on the river. 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
2: I'm Wendy Gillette. It's likely going to be a tough commute for hundreds of thousands of New Yorkers because the Long Island Railroad is still on strike this morning. There are talks underway, as CBS New York's Alan Devlin reports.
3: The National Mediation Board summoned the five workers' unions and NTA management to a meeting. It's their first time back at the table since the strike began overnight Saturday. And that meeting is still going on at this hour right now, but no deal just yet. The two sides at odds over a pay increase. The MTA's contingency plan kicks into place at 4 a.m.
2: And that contingency plan includes shuttle buses during rush hours, but the railroad's management urges commuters to work remotely. Severe weather is already causing problems in parts of the Midwest as a funnel cloud blew through a field in Liberty, Nebraska this past weekend, leveling a home. No one was injured, but more storms are on the way, according to CBS News meteorologist Andrew Kozak.
4: Warm air to the south, cold air, even a winter storm to the north and the west. Places like Casper, Wyoming getting accumulating snow. But right in the middle is where we have that really sultry air, and that's where we're once again going to be focusing on severe weather for Monday. This time, Kansas, Missouri, and up toward Iowa with tornado threats along with hail and gusty winds.
2: Pakistani negotiators were in Tehran this past weekend to try to make progress on a permanent ceasefire between the U.S. and Iran. Yesterday afternoon, President Trump told the reporter Iran should be afraid of what's going on right now. Correspondent Olivia Rinaldi.
5: President Trump visited his Virginia golf club shortly after issuing a new warning to Tehran. The administration's focus on Iran has Americans feeling the pinch. In new CBS News polling, almost 60% of Americans described gas prices in May as a financial hardship.
2: The World Health Organization has declared an emergency over an Ebola outbreak in Uganda and Congo. There are almost 250 suspected cases and 65 deaths, according to the Africa CDC. CBS's Imtiaz Taieb reports.
6: Global health experts are warning the Trump administration's dismantling of USAID and withdrawal from the WHO may have a serious impact on the global effort to contain the virus.
2: Health officials say this strain of Ebola has no known treatment and no vaccine. The prayer-centered event Rededicate 250 was held today in Washington, D.C.
7: Our struggle today is to be free from the rule of sins that are weakening the foundations of our great republic.
2: President of Samaritan's Purse, Franklin Graham. This is CBS News.
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2: A coalition of voting rights advocates is launching a campaign ahead of primaries tomorrow in several states, including Alabama and Georgia. Common Cause and other groups are reacting to the recent Supreme Court decision that gutted the 1965 Voting Rights Act.
14: The Election Protection Coalition includes groups such as Common Cause, Lift Our Vote, and the National Association of Latino Elected and Appointed Officials. It is setting up a voter protection hotline to battle what it calls the dilution of black and brown voters. voting power, as well as voter intimidation. This has states across the South erased districts representing voters of color in the wake of the Supreme Court decision. Allison Keyes, CBS News.
2: Four crew members are safe after two military jets collided at an air show in Idaho. For this newscast, my final one for CBS News Radio, my always reliable copy editor was Spencer Rain, no longer a colleague, but always a friend. Wendy Gillette, CBS News.
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You sit around moping, crying, crying. 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
1: CBS News Brief. Talks are underway between 5 unions and the Metropolitan Transportation Authority as the strike of the Long Island Railroad continues. CBS News New York's Lisa Rosner.
2: They have been at the bargaining table now for several hours. And without these trains running Monday, it's expected to be a mess of a commute for hundreds of thousands of commuters.
1: High winds damaged homes and trees in Fairbury, Nebraska this weekend. KOLN-TV's Sam Cobb.
3: Straight line winds ripping through town on Saturday night.
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1: Austin police say 3 suspects are detained after 10 apparently random shootings over the weekend. Chief Lisa Davis.
5: 4 people were shot, total 4 people. We had buildings, apartments that were shot into. 2 fire stations, 2 separate fire stations that were fired into. A fire truck was struck.
1: CBS News Brief.
6: Here's the updated forecast from WHTC.com. Partly cloudy overnight with lows around 68. Thunderstorms likely. Monday, high temperatures reach up to 86. Cloudy skies expected. Chance for storms Monday night, 66. I'm meteorologist Megan Mulford. Currently, it's 75 degrees.
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2: I'm Deborah Rodriguez. This is the first weekday of a strike at the country's busiest commuter rail system, the Long Island Railroad, and riders are bracing.
3: I can't think about it. I might just take a day off.
2: CBS New York's Liza Rosner with some of the rank and file.
4: The raises that were being offered weren't actually raises when you factor in inflation.
5: We're looking for a modest raise in our wages. Health insurance should never be on the table. We work hard enough for it.
6: Jana Lieber, the head of the MTA, says the unions are the highest paid railway workers in the country, making well over six figures, and alleges they are trying to force a bad deal.
2: The LIRR serves hundreds of thousands of riders who commute from Long Island into Manhattan and back. The National Mediation Board called both sides to meet last night. Violent storms swept the mid and northwest last night. Chainsaws in Nebraska, where a second night of severe weather destroyed at least three homes west of Lincoln, sending roofs, trees, and power lines flying through the air. At least 22 tornadoes are confirmed. In Northern California, this woman held on to her baby in Stockton.
7: Mostly branches and, like, the occasional, like, little tornado situation. A lot of dust.
2: There are more storms on the way today from Texas to Michigan. U.S.-Iran peace talks remain at a standstill this morning. CBS's Olivia Rinaldi.
8: President Trump on Sunday issued fresh threats to Iran, saying that the, quote, clock is ticking, and warned that there won't be much left of the country if they don't get moving fast on making a deal with the U.S.
2: Gas prices are at an average $4.52 a gallon today. Police in Austin, Texas, say three people are under arrest in connection with a dozen shootings at homes, apartment buildings, and two fire stations over the weekend. Four were wounded, one critically. KEYE-TV's Vinny Materano.
9: Austin police say it was all hands on deck to track down suspects responsible for 12 shootings in the area. They say the spree started when a teenager stole a gun from a gun shop.
2: Officials say two were caught after a chase during a traffic stop, a third following a manhunt. The Cavaliers are back in the NBA's Eastern Conference Finals for the first time since LeBron left in 2018.
10: The step back Jay, money!
11: Wow.
10: Spider has been scintillating.
2: Donovan Mitchell led Cleveland to a 125-94 victory over the Pistons in Game 7 on Amazon Prime. Cavs and Knicks kick off their series tomorrow night. West Finals begin tonight with the Thunder hosting the Spurs. This is CBS News.
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2: Starbucks has something new brewing overseas.
15: Starbucks plans to open its first corporate office in India next year, in a move that the company says would actually bring previously outsourced jobs back under direct control of the Seattle-based company. Memos obtained by Bloomberg say the new office would bring technology jobs being done by contractors back in-house, which would save money. Starbucks expects to choose a site for the new office later this year and then begin recruiting. Heather Bosch, CBS News, Seattle.
2: After two decades,
16: I'm Anderson Cooper.
2: After choking back tears, Anderson Cooper signed off from 60 Minutes on CBS last night. He explained in an extended farewell interview.
16: I've got a four-year-old and a just now six-year-old, and
11: I want to spend as much time with them as I can while they still want to spend time with me. And those days, that clock is ticking, I think.
2: Deborah Rodriguez.
0: Another hour of Michigan's Oldies starts now. 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

0: 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Gary Stevens and Talk of the Town. JD Justice takes care of your afternoons along with Michigan's best oldies. 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
1: CBS News Brief. A railroad strike is about to collide with prime time as commuters face their first weekday of a walkout by Long Island Railroad employees. CBS New York's Lisa Rosner.
2: Governor Hochul says each day the strike goes on equates to $61 million in economic losses.
1: Police in Austin, Texas say they've rounded up three suspects, at least two of them teenagers, in a series of shootings over the weekend that wounded at least four people, one critically, Mayor Kirk Watson.
3: We don't have any specific motive that has been identified. In fact, these actions appear to be random.
1: Police say they got word Saturday about a firearm stolen from a gun store. A fragile ceasefire between the U.S. and Iran appears to be wearing thin. CBS's Jesse Mitchell.
4: President Trump said, quote, the clock is ticking for the Iranian regime and warned there won't be anything left of Iran if the nation's leadership doesn't get moving fast.
1: CBS News Brief. I'm Deborah Rodriguez.
5: Here's the updated forecast from WHTC.com. Partly cloudy skies overnight with a low of 68. Cloudy skies expected Monday. Thunderstorms likely. Highs level off around 86. I'm meteorologist Jennifer Wojcicki. Right now, it's 75 degrees.
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2: I'm Deborah Rodriguez. New York commuters face a nightmare this morning. It's the first weekday of a strike by Long Island Railroad employees. CBS New York's Lisa Rosner.
3: They have been at the bargaining table now for several hours. And without these trains running, it's expected to be a mess of a commute for hundreds of thousands of commuters.
2: The Metropolitan Transportation Authority CEO Jana Leiber is resolute.
4: These guys seem to think that they're special. They're better than everybody else. And we're not going to blow the MTA's budget and put more burden on taxpayers and riders.
2: At issue, wages and health benefits. Wild and dangerous weather tore through the nation's midsection overnight. Video shows a funnel cloud near St. Liberty, Nebraska, where a tornado ripped a house from the ground and trapped people in the basement. These two other homes were destroyed west of Lincoln. At least 22 twisters confirmed. The threat continues today, with more dangerous storms possible from Texas all the way up to Michigan. The president is making new threats as the peace talks with Iran remain at a standstill. Correspondent Bradley Blackburn.
5: President Trump issued a warning to Iran on social media Sunday, posting, "The clock is ticking and they better get moving fast or there won't be anything left of them. Time is of the essence." It came the same day the president reportedly discussed Iran in a phone call with Israeli Prime Minister Benjamin Netanyahu. The ceasefire between the two countries is being thwarted again after a drone strike sparked a blaze at a nuclear power plant in the United Arab Emirates.
2: As for the American people, CBS's Anthony Salvanto has results of our new poll.
6: The situation in Iran and the Strait of Hormuz. People tell us day to day they don't feel like they have a clear understanding. They're getting a clear understanding of what's going on there. And of course, that is impacting gas prices.
2: Those prices are at an average $4.52 a gallon today. The World Health Organization has declared the Ebola outbreak in Congo and Uganda a public health emergency of international concern. At least six Americans are believed to have been exposed. At least one is experiencing symptoms. CBS's MTS Tayab.
7: This remote corner of eastern Congo is on edge. In a nearby gold mining area, Ebola is spreading fast and people are dying. John Kasembo is a motorcycle taxi driver. "We are very afraid," he says. "Since the beginning of May, many people have died and it keeps happening. We're so scared."
2: Dow futures are down 315. This is CBS News.
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13: If the recirculation button isn't on, it's trying to cool the hot air that's coming into the vehicle, which makes the air conditioner system work hotter.
12: Auto mechanic Greg Costa says using recirculated air will help your vehicle use less gas. Another gas-saving tip, proper tire inflation.
13: If you keep the tire pressure up to where it should be, makes it easier for that vehicle to roll.
12: Stephen Kaufman, CBS News.
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1: CBS News Brief. Lots of New York commuters are expected to stay home on the first weekday of a Long Island Railroad strike. The Metropolitan Transportation Authority's Jan O'Lieber.
2: These are by far the best paid workers in the entire national railroad system. And they want a better deal than every other MTA worker. That's not fair.
1: The weather turned violent overnight in the nation's midsection. At least two dozen tornadoes have been reported in the plains. Video shows one ripping a house from the ground in St. Liberty, Nebraska, trapping people in the basement. Fresh threats from President Trump to Iran. He says the clock is ticking for Tehran to agree to a peace deal. CBS's Olivia Rinaldi has more.
3: The question about the path forward still remains whether or not this president is willing to resume military strikes inside of Iran.
1: CBS News Brief. I'm Deborah Rodriguez.
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5: Here's the updated forecast from WHTC.com. Daytime highs approaching 86 today under overcast skies with thunderstorms likely. Mainly cloudy skies tonight, chance of thunderstorms. Lows dip down to about 66. I'm meteorologist Paul Trombley, currently 76.
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2: This is the first weekday of a strike at the country's busiest commuter rail system, the Long Island Railroad, and riders are bracing.
3: I can't think about it. I might just take a day off.
2: The LIRR serves hundreds of thousands of riders who commute from Long Island into Manhattan and back. CBS New York's Elijah Westbrook's in Queens.
4: The MTA is basically telling people, if you can work from home during this strike, do it. There just aren't enough buses to handle the daily load of LIRR riders who use the trains when they're operating, which could create some major crowding.
2: Major issues for union members, wages and health benefits. Gas prices are at an average $4.52 a gallon this morning, and a new CBS News poll finds Americans are nervous. Director of Surveys Anthony Salvanto on Face the Nation.
5: They tell us they feel stressed, they feel concerned about their personal finances, and feelings of economic security are down.
2: Our poll puts the president's approval rating at 27%, lowest of his second term.
5: They continue to tell us they don't think their income is keeping pace with inflation. And that's something we've been seeing now for years, coming out of the pandemic.
2: Police in Austin, Texas say three people are under arrest in connection with a dozen shootings at homes, apartment buildings, and two fire stations over the weekend. Four people were wounded, one critically. Police Chief Lisa Davis.
6: The firearms were stolen. We know that they stole them, and this was a 15-year-old that stole the gun, but the 17-year-old had a warrant on him from stealing a separate weapon from that same store.
2: Officials say two of them were caught after a chase during a traffic stop, a third following a manhunt. A Dutch-flagged cruise ship hit by a deadly virus has just docked in the Netherlands.
7: The Dutch luxury liner at the center of the hantavirus outbreak has reached the port of Rotterdam, where all 23 crew and two medical staff will go straight into quarantine.
8: They are especially tired, but they don't have any symptoms that are compatible with the hantavirus.
7: The MV Hondius itself will undergo disinfection after three of the people on board died of hantavirus. Vicky Barker, CBS News, London.
2: A Dutch-flagged cruise ship hit by a deadly virus. Well, we told you that already. How about the Cavs? They're back in the NBA Eastern Conference Finals for the first time since LeBron left in 2018. They clobbered the Pistons 125-94 and move on to face the Knicks tomorrow in New York. Shai Gilgeous-Alexander's won his second consecutive regular season MVP award.
9: Thank you guys so much, from setting screens to rebounding when I miss, to passing the ball, even though I don't pass you the ball. Everything you guys do to make me a better player out there, like I really appreciate you guys.
2: His Thunder hosts the Spurs in Game 1 tonight. This is...
10: What is going on?
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2: Sunscreen is hurting coral reefs.
18: A study by the Hereticus Environmental Laboratory says 25% of applied sunscreen, some 5,000 tons of it, washes off people and ends up in reef areas each year. Lab director Craig Downs says a lot of that sunscreen comes off at home in people's showers and through sewer systems.
19: The water that they discharge into the marine environment is untreated.
18: The metals in the sunscreen runoff do a number on reefs.
19: It caused coral bleaching. It killed them at the higher concentrations. It deformed them.
18: Downs says you can help by wearing long-sleeve swim shirts at the beach. Michael Wallace, CBS News.
2: The Michael Jackson's movies back on top at the box office.
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11: could change the world.
2: Michael has moonwalked its way back to number one, raking in another $26 million in its fourth weekend. That pushes it ever so close to a global record for the biggest music biopic
11: that
2: of all time. Deborah Rodriguez, CBS.
12: With a news update on WHTC Holland's Cool FM, I'm Gary Stevens. It will be a spring to remember for an Ottawa County family, although it probably will be for an unpleasant reason. On Friday, the county's Department of Public Health announced that a fourth member of an unnamed household at an undisclosed location has come down with a case of measles. This comes after one person tested positive for this highly contagious disease in late April, and two other family members were found to be stricken about 10 days later. OCDPH officials say that the household had observed proper quarantine measures since the virus was first detected, which may have led to the other three cases, but was effective in preventing any further spread. The state has classified the matter as an outbreak for monitoring and reporting purposes, but if no further cases are identified, that designation should expire at month's end. Last June, a measles case was reported in Allegan County, but no other persons then had reportedly come down with the disease. As of this past Thursday, the Michigan Department of Health and Human Services has reported 13 total cases so far across the state, with the majority coming in the southeast corridor. Two public hearings ahead of brownfield plan votes are planned for tonight's biweekly Zeeland City Council meeting. One is for a proposed three-story, 27,461-square-foot mixed-use building at 17 East Main Avenue, which would be built at a cost of $7 million. The other is for JB Automation's planned reconstruction of a site at 800 East Riley Street for its new 286,000-square-foot headquarters at a cost of $72.8 million. A 6 p.m. work-study session is ahead of the 7 p.m. Zeeland City Council business meeting, both in chambers at Zeeland City Hall off of Elm Street. An online link to the agenda and supporting documents is in this story at WHTC.com. A 16-year-old has been killed in a motorcycle crash yesterday in Newaygo County. Sheriff's deputies say a 38-year-old man from Newaygo is hospitalized with serious injuries, had to be flown by AeroMed to Corwell Butterworth Hospital in Grand Rapids. The two were riding the motorcycle in the area of Woodbridge Road and 8 Mile Road in Merrill Township. Fremont Public Schools say the teenager who was killed was a student at Fremont High School. They'll have a crisis response team available for students and staff today. The Calhoun County Sheriff's Office has arrested a couple of people after an alleged drunken driving chase when they were going north on southbound I-69 near Tekonsha. A sergeant put out spike strips and three of the vehicle's tires deflated and finally stopped. A 29-year-old Lansing woman was arrested on charges of driving while intoxicated, carrying a concealed weapon while intoxicated. A 35-year-old male passenger, also from Lansing, was arrested for a concealed pistol license violation while intoxicated. They were arrested early Saturday morning. A woman and her baby are safe after a fire at a multi-level home in Kalamazoo's Addison neighborhood. The mother threw the child from a window to a public safety officer who caught the youngster, and officers were able to rescue the woman using a ladder to the second floor. The cause of the fire on Friday afternoon remains under investigation. Get the latest news anytime at WHTC.com.
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15: 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Pretty simple here traffic-wise, nothing going on. US 31, Business 196, Chicago Drive, looking clear for you on a Monday morning. How about your latest forecast from WHTC.com? Cloudy skies with scattered afternoon storms expected today, high near 80. 79 is our forecasted high. Cloudy, occasional showers tonight, 67. Cloudy and windy tomorrow. Again, afternoon showers expected, 75 the high tomorrow and Wednesday. Partly cloudy and cooler, high near 60. Partly cloudy now. A warm Monday morning in Zeeland, 74. Yeah, you heard that right. In Holland, 76. Those are our current temperatures. Get the forecast sent to you weekdays. Text the word STORM to 80373. 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
15: Why, yes, good morning and welcome in. It is 6:12 now on your Monday morning. 18th day of May. WHTC Morning News on Holland's Cool FM. Yeah, happy Monday to you. Dan Evans here, Gary Stevens in our newsroom, and we are ready to go for a Monday morning. Passing along the latest news, weather, sports, traffic, information, entertainment, tossing in a couple of tunes for you. Keep you up to date and informed on this Monday morning. Yes, the weekend has come, the weekend has gone, but hey, most of us have a little bit longer of a weekend coming up. Yeah, holiday weekend on the way, Memorial Day weekend. We'll talk about some things that are happening here. In the meantime, our weather outlook today, cloudy with some scattered storms this afternoon, a high near 80. That's right. We're in the mid-70s right now. Again, 74 in Zeeland, 76 in Holland. So a warm day with those storms coming up. By the way, our sunrise officially this morning at 6:18. Our sunset tonight. Yeah, we've eclipsed. We passed the 9 o'clock mark. Our sunset tonight officially 9:03, enjoying the longer days here as we, believe it or not, knocking on summer 2026. I know we talked for months and months, when's spring going to be here? Well, spring came and we're almost summertime here, these warm temperatures. But again, hope you had a fantastic weekend and appreciate you joining us this morning. Lots happening on the show until 9 o'clock. But first of all, I'd like to thank Jim McKinney. I had the day off on last Friday. I actually had a rare gig last Thursday night with my band Pretty Rage. We did a fundraiser in Walker. It was a lot of fun, but a little late for me on a Thursday to come in early on a Friday. So we enlisted Jim, and Jim does a great job. Dad loves to come up here. He actually lives in Kalamazoo area, but shoots up, helps us out here in Holland whenever we need it. So thanks, Mr. McKinney, for that. That was Friday. Actually, Friday night, my wife and I headed down to Saugatuck. We were down to Saugatuck a couple of times this weekend, and Douglas as well. But one of our favorite restaurants down there, Saugatuck. We had evening dinner, and actually brought that up just because Saugatuck is my local business spotlight this morning. Alec and Lindsay from Saugatuck will talk all about the business this morning on your local business spotlight. All right, what else? Park Theater on Saturday night with the Willie Waldman Project. Oh, my gosh. There were some musicians on the stage that night. Really top-notch stuff. They were jamming away, and my wife Amy and myself, along with our friends Eric and Melissa, enjoyed it very much, thanks to the staff at the Park Theater. Always a fantastic evening out at the park. Then, I guess yesterday, I headed over to, as I mentioned, we hit Douglas. We're at the old Blue Star Cafe. Got to take the dog out for lunch when it's warm enough, right? So the patio definitely called our name yesterday, followed it up with a little bit of ice cream. Yeah, actually, the one of the sponsors for the Lakeshore's Wake Up Call on the Van Dairy Days, and stopped by there. It was actually yesterday. For anyone who might be a little Norwegian, which I'm guessing is really only me and a few other people, but yesterday was Norwegian Independence Day, called Sutton to Mai, and my late father was Norwegian, and we take any, or use any excuse to eat ice cream, because Dad loved his ice cream. So whether it's Sutton to Mai or Dad's birthday or whatever, we enjoy ice cream, so thanks to Dairy Days for that. All right, we got a couple of things coming up here a week from today. The Memorial Day Parade here in Holland. Our vehicle will be in that parade. Chris Allen will be driving our station vehicle, and Gary Stevens will be at Pilgrim Home Cemetery for that remembrance ceremony. I believe the parade 9:30, the ceremony around 11, and that is next Monday, Memorial Day. Also, the city of Zeeland will honor veterans for their sacrifices while serving our country. Their annual Memorial Day events coming up next Monday, May 25th. Veterans from Zeeland and surrounding areas, those visiting from out of town, too, encouraged to participate in both the parade and the Memorial Day service. Again, this is Zeeland, their Memorial Day parade beginning at 9 o'clock at the corner of Main and Maple. A memorial service will take place immediately following that parade at Second Reformed Church on East Central Avenue. So again, a remembered ceremony and a parade to remember those on Memorial Day next Monday here in Holland and in Zeeland. WHDC Morning News on Holland's Cool FM. Well, did you hear about this story? There's a guy in Michigan, doesn't say which city, but there's a guy here in our state who played the same Powerball numbers for 30 years, and they finally hit the same numbers 30 years, finally hit. He won $1 million. And when they asked him about the significance of the number, he told them he got them from one of those Zoltar fortune-telling machines in Vegas. Yeah, like the one in the movie Big. His wife thought he was nuts for believing a rusty old machine could make him rich. Well, he's got some money now, and too bad that machine no longer exists. Also wanted to talk just quickly about a musical passing. Dennis Lehrer. Actually, there's several different ways to pronounce Dennis's name, but Dennis from the band Dr. Hook and the Medicine Show passed away. Dennis Lehrer, lead singer, guitarist, founding member of Dr. Hook. He died on Saturday after battling kidney disease. He was 76. I know you're going to know some of the songs he sang on. Sharing the

0: By the way, nobody in the band was Dr. Hook. People assumed it was Ray Sawyer, who wore the eye patch. He sang lead on their other huge hit, the cover of the Rolling Stone. They did get their picture on the cover. Alibi, a caricature. 16-year-old Cameron Crowe wrote the article in that song. And this past song, Sylvia's Mother, was the last song in the montage. Were written by Shel Silverstein, the author of The Giving Tree. So, a passing of somebody, a voice we definitely know. All righty, let's move on to sports. Our Tigers lost 4-1 to the Blue Jays in the rubber match of their series yesterday. The Tigers will continue their homestand tonight against the Guardians, and that's a 6:15 broadcast time right here on WHTC. Your sunrise smile on a Monday morning comes from, comes from Jerry Seinfeld. Yeah, here's Jerry talking about how things are never good enough for us here in America.
1: Beer is never cold enough for Americans. Every commercial, frost brewed, cold filtered, ice bottled. We pack it in a glacier, put it on the back of a frozen truck driven by a polar bear. By the time it gets to you, it's 1 degree below room temperature. That's the best we could do. Why the drink culture? Gatorade now, three different Gatorades is the new commercial. Gatorade series. You need three to survive. One to prepare, one to perform, one to recover. I just went from the fridge to the couch. How many electrolytes did I lose there? We don't want to grip things. Hands-free. Everyone's looking for hands-free everything. Whenever I go on Amazon, I always set that one-click ordering, right? One click. That's it. You need me to click twice. I don't even want it anymore. I'm not clicking.
0: Thank you, Jerry. This morning on WHTC Morning News, Paul Harvey has the rest of the story about 5 minutes away. Our local business spotlight, as I mentioned, Alec and Lindsay Payleitner from Saga Taco. 7:40, Hearing Voices with Scott Watson. 8:18, our Michigan Gas Prices Update with Triple A's Adrian Woodland. And at 8:40 this morning, Katie Evans with the Alzheimer's Association talking about a brain health breakthrough. Yes, we do have all that. And a big old family-sized bag of chips. Let's move on. 6:21, Rhonda Moss with National Sports.
2: It was all Cavaliers in Game 7 of the East Semis. Dismantled the Pistons 125-94 to advance to the Eastern Conference Finals and a date with the Knicks. Donovan Mitchell led Cleveland with 26. Talks on making the Conference Finals for the first time in his career.
3: A breath of fresh air. We didn't just come here just to... That wasn't the goal when we started the season. Even last year, like when we lost Indiana, we had our goals set on getting to the finals, and we're just one step closer. In the same token, we can only breathe for about 12 hours and then get right back to it.
2: Thunder guard Shai Gilgeous-Alexander named MVP for a second straight season in golf. Aaron Rye finished atop the leaderboard at 9-under to win the PGA Championship from Aronimink Golf Club for his first major win. And the never-ending NFL offseason storyline came to a close over the weekend as the Steelers signed quarterback Aaron Rodgers to a one-year deal worth up to $25 million. That's sports. I'm Rhonda Moss.
0: 6:22, this morning's Tigers game recap brought to you by OK Tire Stores. They're serving the West Michigan Lakeshore since 1965 with locations in Holland, Zeeland, and Hamilton.
4: Drum ball and a base hit in the right field for McKinstry.
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6: Hi, Tiger fans. Greg Gagne with your Detroit Tigers update. The Tigers fell to the Toronto Blue Jays on Sunday afternoon at Comerica Park by a final score of 4-1. Blue Jays jumped ahead in the top of the first inning, courtesy of a Vlad Guerrero Jr. solo home run. They would add a run in that frame. They would put up two more in the third inning. That's all Toronto would score in the ballgame, but it was enough to take down the Tigers. Tigers' lone run came in the eighth inning on a fielder's choice by Jamai Jones with the bases loaded that brought home Wenzel Perez. Tigers had a lot of opportunities. They just could not cash in. Jack Flaherty went six innings, second time this season. No walks, four strikeouts, but he took the loss. Tigers continue their seven-game homestand tonight as they welcome the Cleveland Guardians to town. First meeting between Detroit and Cleveland this season. First pitch at 6:40 p.m. with Framber Valdez on the mound for the Tigers.
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14: Now, the rest of the story. One autumn in another century, there was no room at the Central Hotel. Bad news for Sam Hill. Sam was a paint salesman from Beloit, a passer-through Boscobel, Wisconsin. Hotel owner John Church said he was sorry, but it was a busy season. There was likely no place in town that Sam could stay. Sam said okay. He figured he'd just move on. But then the innkeeper said, wait a minute. There was another traveling salesman staying at the Central, a regular customer. Name was John Nicholson. Just maybe, just this once, John wouldn't mind sharing his room with a colleague in need. So Sam Hill was taken up to room 19. The hotel man introduced the two salesmen, and Sam's predicament was explained. John said, fine. Sam could stay with him that night. Fortunately, there were two beds. Neither fellow would bother the other. The innkeeper left, and that might have been that. But this is the rest of the story. Sam Hill lay down on his bed, his hands behind his head, twilight gently spilling into the room. Sam looked over at John, who, not knowing that he was observed, lifted something small and black from his suitcase. It was a Bible. Sam asked what was John selling. John said paper products. Sam asked what John was doing with the Bible, and John answered that he was a Christian. He always kept his Bible close by. Sam said that was a coincidence. He was a Christian also. Had a Bible in his own suitcase. John said he was about to have his evening devotions. Would Sam care to join him? And Sam said he'd like that very much. So the two salesmen opened their Bibles. They read aloud to each other and then prayed, and afterward they both lay awake, talking. Darkness had fallen. The street below their window was quiet now, except for the soft rippling of the Wisconsin River current in a log flume nearby. Their conversation lasted hours into the night. But before both had fallen asleep, an idea was born. How wonderful, they both remarked, was the comfort of their Christian fellowship in the midst of lonely travel. and they had grown determined somehow to extend this same comfort to travelers everywhere. A few months later, John and Sam met a man named Bill Knight from John's hometown, Janesville, and all three agreed. All three knelt together in prayer, committing themselves to the establishment of an association of Christian traveling men, and they would name their association after the hero of Judges 6 and 7, the man who led small numbers against impossible odds to victory, John Nicholson and Sam Hill, and Bill Knight, thus dedicated themselves 109 years ago. The organization they founded is thriving still, supplying a transient world with the Word of God, distributing 1 million Bibles every 15 days through 85,000 workers in 134 countries. Of course, you've seen their Bibles in hotel rooms and hospitals and schools, and you've relived that night in the fall of 98 when Sam and John got together for the first time. There was no room in the inn, and they then and there ignited the spark that became the flame called Gideon's. And now you know the rest of the story.
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0: 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We're neighbors serving you, your family, and friends. Coming up in your next half hour, a challenging commute for hundreds of thousands of people on the first weekday of the Long Island Railroad strike. That's your CBS News Brief top story. We'll get local news headlines and local sports with Gary this half hour. Chris Conley telling us what happened on this day. Mike Avery's Outdoor Magazine Minute. And Rusty Halverson with Farm News and Michigan Ag Now. That is all coming up after your CBS News Brief.
16: CBS News Brief. This is the first weekday of a strike by Long Island Railroad workers. It's affecting hundreds of thousands of commuters. CBS New York's Christina Fan is at a stop in Ronkonkoma.
17: You can hear those union workers chanting behind us. Almost a dozen buses lined up, ready to take people to work. There are law enforcement and MTA officials also present to guide people and answer any questions they may have.
16: Our latest CBS News poll finds Americans are taking an increasingly dimmer view on the economy. Director of Surveys Anthony Salvanto.
18: Neither of the parties, not the Democrats, not the Republicans, are net positive on being seen as having policies that help cost of living.
16: The poll gives the president the lowest approval rating of his second term. Dutch cruise ship hit by a deadly virus docked in the Netherlands this morning. CBS's Vicky Barker.
19: The MV Hondius itself will undergo disinfection after three of the people on board died of hantavirus.
16: CBS News Brief. I'm Deborah Rodriguez.
20: Good morning, I'm Gary Stevens in the WHTC newsroom, and these are some of the stories we're following for you. It took 5 days, but a no-body contact advisory in the Spring Lick area has been lifted. It's the turn of seatbelt use enhanced enforcement as the summer vacation season nears. Governor Whitmer has asked the Federal Emergency Management Agency for an extension to submit a major disaster declaration to them. All details on these and other stories on WHTC News, following CBS News at the top of the hour.
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0: Good morning, 6:32. It's a Monday morning edition of WHTC Morning News on Holland's Cool FM. Traffic and weather together. Not a whole lot going on traffic-wise. Let's just move to weather. Checking that forecast from WHTC.com. Cloudy today, scattered afternoon storms and a high near 80. Cloudy occasional showers tonight, 67 the low. Cloudy and windy tomorrow, afternoon showers again, 75. Partly cloudy, cooler Wednesday with high near 60. Partly cloudy, very warm for a Monday morning. Zeeland 74, Holland currently 76. 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
0: 6:36 on your Monday morning, the 18th day of May, WHTC Morning News on Holland's Cool FM. Dan Evans with Gary Stevens. A warm, a breezy Monday morning. Right now, partly cloudy, 74 in Zeeland, 76 in Holland. Our high today near 80. 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
1: Oh, this is my very favorite show. I never miss this one.

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1: Yeah, here we are on a Monday morning. Partly cloudy, 74 now in Zeeland, 76 in Holland. Our high today near 80. 6:40 weekday morning. I'm ready for cake and ice cream.

0: Oh, yes. Happy birthday to you. Today is, in fact, your birthday, this 18th day of May. Oh, and if it is, you're sharing it with Baseball Hall of Famer Reggie Jackson. Reggie Jackson is 80 today. He played 21 seasons in the Major League Baseball, making his debut in 1967. He played 10 years with the Athletics franchise, including their move to Oakland. He also spent time with the New York Yankees, then California Angels, and Baltimore Orioles. Musician Mark Mothersbaugh, 76 today. His compositions have been used in numerous film and TV shows. And he's also a founding member of the group Devo. Whip it good. Yeah, country singer George Strait is 74. He's been nicknamed the King of Country Music and currently holds the record for the most number one songs on all charts by an artist in any genre of music. That's 60 of them, including a record 44 on the Billboard Hot Country Songs chart. Finally, Emmy Award-winning a writer and actress Tina Fey is 56. She won her Emmys for her work on Saturday Night Live and 30 Rock. .641 now, again, a Monday morning, the 18th day of May, WHDC Morning News on Holland's Cool FM, Gary Stevens and Local Sports.
1: Kevin Gausman scattered four hits with five strikeouts and six shutout innings as the visiting Toronto Blue Jays stifled A.J. Hinch's Tigers yesterday 4-1.
2: Early in the game, we couldn't really put back-to-back at-bats together. We had no pressure on him. We tried to isolate his stuff a little bit, and then as the game got on, then we got a little bit anxious.
1: Detroit hosts the Cleveland Guardians at Comerica Park tonight with coverage from Dan Dickerson at 6:15 p.m. on WHTC Holland's Cool FM. Edgar Caro's two-run homer in the bottom of the 10th inning lifted the White Sox over the visiting Cubs at Wright Field yesterday 9-8.
3: It means a lot for everybody in the clubhouse, for Chris, for the manager, for the coaches, for the players. It means a lot to win this series. It has been like 4 or 5 years, and it means a lot for everybody in the clubhouse, especially we playing really good baseball. And I'm happy for the swing that I made last evening.
1: Chicago's two teams go their separate ways this evening, with the Cubs staying in town to entertain the Milwaukee Brewers at Wrigley Field while the White Sox take on the Mariners in Seattle. Donovan Mitchell tossed in 26 points as visiting Cleveland eliminated J.B. Bickerstaff's Pistons from the NBA playoffs by winning last night at Little Caesars Arena in Detroit 125-94.
4: I'm not disappointed in these guys in the least bit. You know, obviously not the way we would have liked it to gone, but I'll never be disappointed in their effort. They gave us what they had. The Cavs just outplayed us tonight, and you give them credit for it.
1: The Cavaliers take the Eastern Conference semifinals 4-3. Three Great Lakes pitchers teamed to allow three hits with 15 strikeouts as the Loons whitewashed the visiting Whitecaps in Midland yesterday 4-0. West Michigan, which has lost 19 of their last 20 games, returns home tomorrow night, welcoming the South Bend Cubs to LMCU Ballpark in Comstock Park. That's a look at sports. I'm Gary Stevens.
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11: It was 1928, the last year of the Roaring Twenties before the stock market crash and the Great Depression. In this one part of the country, a typical family lived on $600 a year. Automobiles were spreading around the U.S., but there were almost no paved roads here. One state, an entire state, had only four gas stations. One-third of all children would get malaria. 90% would survive. But add up those who weren't, and the child mortality rate was the worst in the world. Land was over-farmed, so the soil was depleted. One-third of homes were dirt floor shacks. About half didn't have electricity. This was Appalachia, and it would get worse during the Great Depression. It was the federal government that put men back to work and turned off the dark. The Tennessee Valley Authority would bring lights, road, electricity, and commerce to the poorest part of the country. The TVA was founded on this day, May 18th. 1933. And on this day, remember, one of the government's responsibilities is to create the conditions for prosperity. I'm Chris Conley.
0: Thank you so much, Chris. 647, it's WHTC Morning News on Holland's Cool FM. Also, on this day, this 18th day of May, it's Lahaina Noon. Yeah, today, the start of that magical time of the year, when the sun hits parts of Hawaii just so it makes it look like everything is really badly photoshopped. They call it Lahaina Noon. It's when the sun is directly above a particular spot on the earth that it casts no shadows at all. It'll happen a couple dozen times between now and July in different spots along the tropics. But since most of that area is covered by ocean, Hawaii just happens to be the best place to see it. Today is National No Dirty Dishes Day, as in don't make any

0: Except instead of honoring veterans and getting drunk at the beach, they pay tribute to Queen Victoria and get drunk at the beach. Yeah, the locals call it May 2-4 weekend, since it usually falls around the 24th of May, but also because a 2-4 is what Canadians call a case of beer. Nice coincidence, right? All this going on the 18th day of May.
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0: 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We're neighbors, serving you, your family, and friends. Another check of traffic and weather together on the way, along with Rusty Halverson and Michigan Egg. Now, right now, your health beat with Sarah Lee Kessler.
6: The Washington State Department of Health is monitoring two separate hantavirus cases. Three King County residents were potentially exposed to the Andes strain that's linked to the MV Hondius cruise ship. They haven't shown any symptoms and will continue to be monitored. The second case involves another person with Cinombre hantavirus that's related to mice droppings. Health officials say the risk to the public in both hantavirus cases is very low. A new study has found a brain chemistry difference in people with anxiety.
7: Scientists at the University of California found that people with anxiety disorders have lower levels of choline, a nutrient needed for healthy brain function. The strongest difference was noted in the prefrontal cortex, the area tied to emotional control and decision-making. Researchers say the discovery is the first clear chemical brain pattern linked and could lead to new nutrition-based treatments. I'm Lisa Carton.
6: Health update. I'm Sarah Lee Kessler.
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1: 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Head up, Rusty Halverson in Michigan Ag now. Traffic and weather together. US 31 showing us still a pretty much a smooth cruise, but leaving Holland going into Zeeland on Business 196 Chicago Drive. Looking at some slowdowns as you leave Holland. Checking your weather from WHTC.com. Cloudy afternoon storms expected, 79. Cloudy occasional showers tonight, 67 the low. Cloudy and windy tomorrow, afternoon showers again, 75. Partly cloudy, cooler Wednesday, high of just 59. Right now, partly cloudy, 74 in Zeeland. That's right, 76 in Holland. That's the current temperature. Get the forecast sent to weekdays by texting the word STORM to 80373.
2: With agribusiness news on WHTC Morning News, I'm Rusty Halverson. On board Air Force One on Friday, President Trump said that American farmers will be happy with his trade deals and that China would be buying billions of dollars of soybeans, but he gave no details on any new purchases. Trump spoke with reporters on Air Force One as he returned to the U.S. from a state visit to Beijing. U.S. Trade Representative Jamison Greer said on Friday that the U.S. expects China to buy double-digit billions worth of U.S. farm goods over the next 3 years following the state visit, but noted the figure was not just for soybeans, but all agricultural products over the next 3 years following the state visit. But noted the figure was not just for soybeans, but all agricultural products.

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5: This is CBS Eye on Veterans. 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
6: I'm probably going to surprise you with my answer. It's only done to us because we want it done to us. 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I'm sure you've probably had this experience as in your marriage. You get into those fights and you just want to prove you're right. And the bad thing about that situation is in no world where you do that, does anyone win.
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10: I'm Deborah Rodriguez. Violent weather swept the nation's midsection overnight. 22 tornadoes are reported, one of the worst in St. Liberty, Nebraska.
11: So I saw the funnel cloud develop right over the dock area behind my home, and then I started to hear it. And that's when I took off and headed inside.
10: At least three homes were destroyed. Video shows one completely flattened with people trying to lift debris to get to others trapped in the basement. There are more storms on the way today from Texas to Michigan. CBS meteorologist Tony Siddiqui.
12: The severe battered planes are doing it again, and it's along many of the same areas. 79 million people on alert for damaging winds, hail, tornadoes.
10: More than a quarter million New York commuters are being forced to find alternate ways to get to work on this first weekday of a strike by Long Island Railroad employees. This commuter's not sympathetic.
13: I think those unions should think about giving a little while asking for some and get back to work. They make more than most people that ride the LIRR every day. And I think they're being greedy about it.
10: Union members demanding better pay and health benefits. The president is making new threats as the peace talks with Iran remain at a standstill. Correspondent Bradley Blackburn.
14: President Trump issued a warning to Iran on social media Sunday, posting, "The clock is ticking and they better get moving fast or there won't be anything left of them." Time is of the essence. It came the same day the president reportedly discussed Iran in a phone call with Israeli Prime Minister Benjamin Netanyahu. The ceasefire between the two countries is being thwarted again after a drone strike sparked a blaze at a nuclear power plant in the United Arab Emirates.
10: The World Health Organization has declared the Ebola outbreak in Congo and Uganda a public health emergency of international concern.

0: At least six Americans are believed to have been exposed.
1: I'm Vicky Barker at the Foreign Desk in London. A family with children among the Americans who may have been exposed to the Bundibugyo strain of Ebola, for which there's no vaccine or treatment. The Americans have reportedly been working for a nonprofit in the area where the outbreak began. One person is showing signs of the disease and may have to be medically evacuated. The CDC is reportedly working to arrange the safe evacuation of the others.
0: A Colombian pop star has got a lot of money coming her way.
2: Oh, baby, when you talk like that.
0: A Spanish court has ordered the nation's tax authority to refund Shakira about $64 million that were collected in a dispute over her 2011 taxes. This is CBS News.
3: It's one of the most successful law and justice programs in television history that continues to uncover the truth. 48 Hours, Saturday on CBS and streaming on Paramount Plus.
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0: A coalition of voting rights advocates is launching a campaign ahead of tomorrow's primaries.
6: The coalition includes groups such as Common Cause, Lift Our Vote, and the National Association of Latino Elected and Appointed Officials. It is setting up a voter protection hotline to battle what it calls the dilution of black and brown voting power, as well as voter intimidation. This is states across the South erase districts representing voters of color in the wake of the Supreme Court decision. Allison Keyes, CBS News.
0: Words of wisdom from NBA great Shaquille O'Neal to fellow LSU grads.
7: Before you succeed, you must first learn to fail. But in the words of the great Shaquille O'Neal, use failure as motivation. It's a small percentage of people that accomplish things on the first try.
0: A self-benefiting piece of advice?
7: Continue to eat Shaquillicious gummies at your local 7-Eleven.
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8: With a news update on WHTC Holland's Cool FM, I'm Gary Stevens. It took 5 days. No body contact advisory in the Spring Lake area has been lifted. A week of testing the waters of Lloyd's Bayou Creek by Ottawa County Department of Public Health staffers led to the Friday announcement that bacterial levels there had come back down below the maximum safe standards for human and animal contact. Falling concrete from a weather-related collapse of the North Bank Trail last weekend caused a break in a sanitary sewer line, leading to about 50,000 gallons of untreated sewage flowing into those waters before the break was capped. This was the third such advisory issued by the department in less than 4 months, following cautions of untreated sewage flowing into those waters before the break was capped. This was the third such advisory issued by the department in less than 4 months, following caution belt use enhanced enforcement as the summer vacation season nears. Beginning today, extra patrols of state police, county deputies, and local officers will be on Michigan's major roadways, beginning a two-week-long effort to prevent injuries and deaths stemming from traffic mishaps. This particular click-it or ticket initiative will be on Michigan's major roadways, beginning a two-week-long effort to prevent injuries and deaths stemming from traffic mishaps. This particular click-it or ticket initiative

0: Whitmer's request to FEMA would ensure local, state, and federal officials have adequate time to complete response activities and assess the damages and the impacts of the storms. The Ingham County Sheriff's Office says two people have died and a third suffered critical injuries in a crash on northbound U.S. 127 near the I-96 interchange in Lansing. The two were killed were passengers in the vehicle. Both were 39-year-old men from Holt. The driver, a 28-year-old Lansing man, is hospitalized in critical condition. Deputies believe speed and alcohol are looked at as major factors, and no names have been disclosed. Drivers are now paying an average of $4.83 a gallon to fill their gas tank. AAA Michigan says that's an 11-cent increase from last week, 98 cents more than last month, and $1.65 more than last year. A 15-gallon fill-up costs $73 on average statewide. And along the Lakeshore, fuel is averaging $4.86 in Ottawa County, $4.88 in Allegan County. 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
3: 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Your weather outlook from WHTC.com. Cloudy, scattered afternoon storms today and high near 80. Cloudy, occasional showers and 67 tonight. Cloudy and windy tomorrow. Afternoon showers expected, 75. Partly cloudy, cooler Wednesday, 59. Cloudy now, we're up a notch. Zealand 76, Holland 77. 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
1: Today on Local Business Spotlight, we're featuring one of the most recognizable and creative food destinations in downtown Saugatuck, Saga Taco, known for its bold flavors, laid-back atmosphere, and beach town energy. This restaurant has become a favorite for both locals and visitors alike. And joining us today are owners and operators, Alec and Lindsay Payleitner. Thank you both for being here via Google Meet. Good morning, guys.
3: Good morning.
4: Thanks. Good morning, Dan. Good to see you.
1: Oh, love Saga Taco, and I'm glad you guys decided they'd like to be a little bit of a part of this. So let's start here. For people who may be visiting for the first time this summer, how would you describe the Saga Taco experience in your own words, either or?
4: So we talk about a couple of things. On our sign, when you come in, you'll see four words: friendly, chefy, boozy, and fasty. That's okay. Right under the banner sign. And that really touches on the experience. You know, we're a fast casual, chef-driven, Tex-Mex inspired restaurant with a liquor license. Those are the big things. So when you come in, you're going to order at the counter. Our staff will talk you through the menu if it's your first time, find something that sounds delicious. You'll have a seat wherever you'd like. We'll make your drinks right away. We'll bring out the food when it's ready. And like I said, we're, you know, chefy too. It's chef driven. Chef Lindsay here with me, my wife and partner. She's the talent. I just talk a lot, Dan.
1: And you do it well.
4: Yeah, I appreciate that. But yeah, that's the basics of it.
1: All right, Alec and Lindsay, this morning again, Saga Taco in downtown Saugatuck. Let's go back to the beginning. Maybe Lindsay, for you, what inspired you and Alec to open a restaurant together?
3: Well, you know, we have both been in the restaurant industry since we were young. You know, I always tell people my first job was rolling silverware when I was in high school. And that is where I just literally was put in the pantry, and I got to see all the gossip, all the behind the scenes of a restaurant. And I really just became enamored with the whole industry. So we've always been in hospitality. And then just over the years, as you gain different positions, you know, you think, I really want to have my own creative mark with this type of stuff. So we did have a restaurant called Grow in Saugatuck as well. We had that for just under 10 years. It was a brunch spot.
1: Okay.
3: And we wanted to do something a little more unique, creative, and casual that we thought kind of melded both, like Alec said, fast casual, but with that kind of unique chef aspects to it.
1: As Lindsay mentioned, Alec, you had the restaurant before Saga Taco. Was there a moment maybe where you realized, all right, this is home for Lindsay and I. This is going to work.
4: Speaking of Saga Taco specifically or the...
1: Yeah, Saga Taco. Yeah, Saga Taco.
4: Yeah, for sure. You know, it didn't take long, Dan. We had made day trips up here from Chicago for a few years prior to moving. And we thought for sure, like, okay, this is the right place to do business, you know, but we'll be back to Chicago. We'll come back every chance we get, right? Every weekend, every other weekend, whatever, you know, we're going to miss all the hustle and the bustle and the excitement and the people. Like, there's no way we're going to have separation there. Like, we'll be back all the time. And as it turns out, all the things that make life worth living are here in Saugatuck as well.
1: Right.
4: It's just such a special combination of, interesting, driven, artistic, smart people, and the small town laid back environment. Within a year, we knew this was home. And we're so grateful to be here.
1: Again, our local business spotlight on a Monday morning featuring Saga Taco with owners, operators, Alec and Lindsay Payleitner. Now let's talk about Saga Taco in specifically here. What makes Saga Taco such a unique identity and a vibe? What do you think makes it set apart from other restaurants in the area?
3: Well, as far as the actual food goes, I think what's great about it is we have both your expected taco takes as well as creative aspects. So you've got your classic tacos, your carnitas, steak, pulled pork, but we also have what's called our Saga tacos, which are primarily seafood and vegan driven. So you'll see things like falafel taco, jackfruit taco. We've got a crab cake arancini, really highlighting a lot of different, you know, culinary flavors. We also do house-made empanadas, which I think are really fun. We've got a Chicago beef one with a house-made ranch. So we really try to have sort of, I call it Tex-Mex meets Midwest sometimes. So you've got those Tex-Mex flavors, but with sort of a Michigan twist to it. And then obviously the other thing that I think makes it unique is that it is quick service. You know, you come in, you order at the counter. It's great for groups. It's great for families. It's great for bachelorette parties. People can easily get separate checks because they just can order what they want. So we're trying to make it as accommodating as possible. You can come in and you can move and Tetris the tables as much as you like for small groups, big groups. We want people to feel that sort of fun vacation atmosphere when they come in. So, and I think that quick service really helps when you are on vacation because, you know, everywhere, otherwise if you're sit down, sometimes it can take so long. People are on the go. They've got a lot of things they want to see. And we hope that this provides value for them.
1: Lindsay, as Alec mentioned, he's the mouth, you're the cook here, but I know your menu, very, very creative, approachable, really, really fun. How do you come up with new ideas or maybe seasonal specials? Thinking about this a lot, aren't you?
3: Yeah, you know, it's funny. I feel like it's just being immersed in it all the time. Any time I have time, I'm always trying little things. I like testing them out on regulars and on our staff and family, friends. So just, you know, devouring Bon Appetit, magazines, things like that. So just trying to always be in the mix and going out to eat as much as we can. I don't get out to eat as much as I'd like because we're always working, but that's just trying to be abreast as much as possible and sure. Take whatever inspiration we can.
1: I know. I've been there about a half dozen times. I can't order anything but the empanada. I don't know. I'll branch out someday, but I love it so much. Alec, right. This is for you. The atmosphere at Saga Taco feels very intentional, beachy and welcoming and energetic. How important was it to create not just a restaurant, but an experience?
4: Very much so. You nailed it on the head. There's intentionality to everything we do. The feeling, the space, communication, comfort. We always talk about making sure guests know that they made the right decision when they come in here. And there are lots of ways to indicate to guests that they made the right decision when they walk through our doors. You know, food tastes better, drink tastes better when you're comfortable.
1: Yes.
4: And when you feel you walk in the doors and there's clear, you know, instructions for how to do things. I literally have a sign outside my front door that says, hey, welcome to Saga Taco. This is how it works.
1: Yeah.
4: And it takes you through the experience. And that just kind of puts people at ease because, you know, vacation is a supposedly fun thing, but it can also be a stressful thing.
1: Sure.
4: It's going to put people at ease when they come into a new town, when they come into a town that's not home, when they come into a restaurant they've never been to, you got to immediately put them at ease with the music, with the space, with the lighting, with the smells, with the staff. Kindness is something that we teach with all our staff. Just kindness. We'll take kindness over experience any day of the week because that's what puts people at ease. And again, that makes the food taste better. Not that it needs it, but it really does.
1: That's right. It doesn't need to taste any better, but it does anyway. Guys, I want to cover one more quick thing here. There's been a buzz about possible delivery service to Oval Beach this summer. Can you tell us anything about that?
4: Absolutely. So we've worked with the city of Saugatuck all off season, and they've been gracious enough to offer us a contract to run the concession stand at Oval Beach. So that will be a second Saugatuck outpost, the concession stand at Oval Beach, from Memorial Day to Labor Day. And the concept there is twofold. We're going to have some grab-and-go stuff that chefs both curating and making in the kitchen. So think things like a lobster roll burrito, breakfast burritos, chili cheese dog burritos. Those will all be available for grab and go. But yes, we're also offering delivery to the beach from Saga Taco. So we'll be offering pretty much our full menu here. You'll order at the counter at the beach concession stand, much like you would order at the restaurant, and then we'll bring it to you.
1: Awesome, man. That first year is going to be maybe a little experimental, I would guess, Alec.
4: Yeah, we don't know what we don't know, but we're confident we'll figure it out along the way, Dan.
1: Guys, I want to make sure you give out your hours, what days you're open, if you have a website, all the good stuff.
4: Yeah, you got it. So we're located at 650 Water Street, right next to the Star of Saugatuck in downtown Saugatuck. Our website is saugataco.com, simple as that. And there you can find all of our menus, catering options, and you'll also always find our up-to-date hours and what's available at the beach. Right now, we're open Thursday through Sunday. Those hours will expand come Memorial Day and then again come 4th of July. But right now, we're open Thursday and Friday at 4 p.m. and then Saturday and Sunday at noon.
1: All righty. And I got to tell listeners, too, that I did mention I've been to Saugatuck, I'd say 6, 7, 8 times somewhere in there. It has always been a fabulous, memorable experience. And it's because of these two talking to me right this morning. You guys do such a fantastic job, and I can't wait for expanded hours.
4: Thanks, Dan. We appreciate you. Have a good day.
1: Lindsay and Alec from Saugatuck, thank you so much for joining us today and sharing your story. It's always inspiring to hear about the people behind the businesses that help make Saugatuck such a special place. Thanks again, guys.
3: Thank you.
4: Thanks, Dan.
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5: It was all Cavaliers in Game 7 of the East Semis, dismantled the Pistons 125-94 to advance to the Eastern Conference Finals in a date with the Knicks. Donovan Mitchell led Cleveland with 26. Talks on making the Conference Finals for the first time in his career.
6: A breath of fresh air. We didn't just come here just to, that wasn't the goal when we started the season. Even last year, like when we lost Indiana, we had our goals set on getting to the finals, and we're just one step closer. In the same token, we can only breathe for about 12 hours and then get right back to it.
5: Thunder guard Shai Gilgeous-Alexander named MVP for a second straight season in golf. Aaron Rye finished atop the leaderboard at 9-under to win the PGA Championship from Aronimink Golf Club for his first major win. And the never-ending NFL offseason storyline came to a close over the weekend as the Steelers signed quarterback Aaron Rodgers to a one-year deal worth up to $25 million. That's sports. I'm Ron DeMoss.
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1: WHDC Morning News on Holland's Cool FM, 726 on your Monday morning. And cloudy skies for the most part, 76 right now in Zealand. Yes, 77 in Holland, our high today near 80. Don't forget, tonight there is a free concert going on in Zealand. The Zealand Community Band performing tonight
11: at 7 o'clock at Community Reformed Church in Zeeland. That's on Felch Street. Zeeland Community Band, free concert tonight at 7 o'clock. Take that in. Tammy Trujillo next up with your tech roundup.
12: The CEOs of Meta, Alphabet, TikTok, and Snapchat are being invited back to Capitol Hill next month to testify before Congress regarding children's online safety. This as lawmakers get closer to passing legislation aimed at protecting kids online. Several social media companies have recently settled claims brought by school districts concerned about social media addiction. The use of AI is expanding rapidly and into areas perhaps not expected, such as cybersecurity, online safety, and corporation competition. The industry is rapidly shifting from experimental AI products to large-scale AI infrastructure security and governance battles. Samsung Electronics, meanwhile, remains under pressure as labor disputes escalate in South Korea, while the company tries to capitalize on the exploding demand for AI chips. Government officials reportedly stepped in to help avoid a broader strike. And SpaceX may be accelerating plans for a possible June NASDAQ IPO. Analysts expect it to be one of the largest tech public offerings ever. Tech Report, I'm Tammy Trujillo.
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15: 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My advisor is suggesting that I buy an immediate annuity in order to replace my work income when I retire in the next year or two. Your thoughts? John, the only way I would consider such an annuity if it's used to get the pre-tax money out before your required minimum distributions kick in. My gut reaction, though, is to keep on investing using affordable index funds.
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11: 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Dan Evans here with Gary Stevens in the newsroom, and we have cloudy skies right now, 76 in Zeeland, 77 in Holland. Weather details on the way. Coming up in your next half hour, tornado outbreak in the nation's midsection. That's your CBS News Brief. Top story coming up. We'll get local news headlines, local sports as well with Gary Stevens. Hearing voices on the way with Scott Watson. And of course, now is the time to pour that fresh hot cup of coffee. Here we go. Your CBS News Brief is coming up.
21: CBS News Brief. At least two dozen tornadoes are reported in the plains overnight. One flattened a home in St. Liberty, Nebraska, and trapped people in the basement. CBS's Rob Marciano spoke to a mother and daughter who were among them.
22: It had to be absolutely frightening.
23: Yeah, it was probably the most terrifying thing I've ever experienced in my entire life.
21: New York commuters dealing with their first weekday of a strike on the Long Island Railroad. MTA CEO Jan Oliber.
24: These guys seem to think that they're special, they're better than everybody else, and we're not going to blow the MTA's budget and put more burden on taxpayers and riders.
21: President Trump says the clock is ticking for Iran to agree to a peace deal. CBS's Olivia Rinaldi.
25: The question about the path forward still remains whether or not this president is willing
0: to resume military strikes inside of Iran.
21: CBS News Brief. I'm Deborah Rodriguez.
2: Good morning. I'm Gary Stevens in the WHTC newsroom, and these are some of the stories we're following for you. It will be a spring to remember for an Ottawa County family, although it probably will be for an unpleasant reason. Two public hearings ahead of brownfield plan votes are planned for tonight's biweekly Zeeland City Council meeting, and a 16-year-old has been killed in a motorcycle crash yesterday in Newaygo County. I'll have details on these and other stories on WHTC News following the CBS World News Roundup at the top of the hour.
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11: 732 WHTC Morning News on Holland's Cool FM. Checking traffic and weather together. It looks like US 31 now getting a lot more volume. Expect some slowdowns on US 31 north and southbound as you travel through Holland. And some light volume now on Business 196 Chicago Drive. Your weather outlook from WHTC.com. Cloudy, scattered afternoon storms today, high near 80. Cloudy, occasional showers tonight, 67. Cloudy and windy tomorrow with afternoon showers, 75. Partly cloudy, cooler Wednesday, 59. Clouds now, 76 in Zeeland, 77 in Holland. The latest news, weather, and sports available anytime at WHTC.com. 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
1: Kevin Gausman scattered four hits with five strikeouts and six shutout innings as the visiting Toronto Blue Jays stifled A.J. Hinch's Tigers yesterday 4-1.
5: Early in the game, we couldn't really put back-to-back at-bats together. We had no pressure on him. We tried to isolate his stuff a little bit, and then as the game got on, then we got a little bit anxious.
1: Detroit hosts the Cleveland Guardians at Comerica Park tonight with coverage from Dan Dickerson at 6:15 p.m. on WHTC Holland's Cool FM. Edgar Caro's two-run homer in the bottom of the 10th inning lifted the White Sox over the visiting Cubs at Wrigley Field yesterday 9-8.
7: It means a lot for everybody in the clubhouse, for Chris, for the manager, for the coaches, for the players. It means a lot to win this series. It has been like 4 or 5 years, and it means a lot for everybody in the clubhouse, especially we playing really good baseball. And happy for the swing that I made last evening.
1: Chicago's two teams go their separate ways this evening, with the Cubs staying in town to entertain the Milwaukee Brewers at Wrigley Field, while the White Sox take on the Mariners in Seattle. Donovan Mitchell tossed in 26 points as visiting Cleveland eliminated J.B. Bickerstaff's Pistons from the NBA playoffs by winning last night at Little Caesars Arena in Detroit 125-94.
8: I'm not disappointed in these guys in the least bit. You know, obviously not the way we would have liked it to gone, but I'll never be disappointed in their effort. They gave us what they had. The Cavs just outplayed us tonight, and you give them credit for it.
1: The Cavaliers take the Eastern Conference semifinals 4-3. Three Great Lakes pitchers teamed to allow three hits with 15 strikeouts as the Loons whitewashed the visiting Whitecaps in Midland yesterday 4-0. West Michigan, which has lost 19 of their last 20 games, returns home tomorrow night, welcoming the South Bend Cubs to LMCU Ballpark in Comstock Park. That's a look at sports. I'm Gary Stevens.
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15: He is perhaps the best ever to do it, and this morning on Hearing Voices with Scott Watson, we visit with Mario Andretti. I just watched you sign a lot of autographs. They're still waiting in line. You're an enormous presence here. What's that feel like year after year?
29: That's a wonderful feeling, no question. I mean, the fans make your day. I mean, without the fan, the sport doesn't exist. And you can see that there's so much passion here year after year. You know, fans of all ages, you know, some of the veterans and then the first-timers. This place has every bit of attraction that you could ever hope for the sport, and it continues. I mean, let's face, you know, deep tradition, but the tradition continues.
15: There's obviously a family-owned team that bears your name. How involved are you in the inner workings of the team, and how much advice do you give, given the fact that you've turned as many laps here as anybody?
29: Well, I obviously am there if I'm needed in many ways. Sometimes I can chime in on things. And again, you know, if there's any way that I could advance a cause in, you know, on this business side or the racing side, you know, it's motor racing is my passion, will always be. And I'm very proud of what my son Michael is doing in the business, you know, being involved with all the major disciplines on the planet, you know. So, yeah, racing is our life.
15: You have, your career spans so much more than IndyCar, but we are at the Indianapolis Motor Speedway, so let's focus on that. This is a place that has made you uber famous, and yet it's also a place that there's been some family heartache. When you walk through the gates of IMS for the first time in May, what's it like?
29: Well, it's always at the beginning of an exciting month. That's all I can, it's the only way I can put it. I mean, there's always something new, something different that you're going to experience. And, you know, we know the value of this event from every standpoint. And you go for it. You know, it's a time to put your best foot forward, as always. And, you know, it's a place that can change your life in so many ways. It's, whether it's unfair or not, or fair or not, I don't know. But, again, it's our Mecca, and we take it as such.
15: You're listening to the voice of the great Mario Andretti this morning on Hearing Voices with Scott Watson. We dedicate all shows this week to the Indianapolis Motor Speedway, as it should be. I want to talk about kind of the other 11 months of the year. There are those who certainly know the name Mario Andretti across this globe. What's life like for you day in, day out?
29: Well, it's planning, you know, for the next one. I'm involved in basically the majors and outside of staying and, you know, just being always, you know, knowing that I'm up to speed on everything. I attend as many races as possible where it makes sense for me. And so that's the way it's going to be until they put me in a box, and the box better have a steering wheel in it.
15: I love that. Mario Andretti joins us this morning on Hearing Voices with Scott Watson. As you look at your team, we're a week away from the race. This will air a few days away from the race. What are your thoughts heading into the greatest spectacle in racing?
29: Well, that's it. You got two events here. Basically, it's qualifying and the race. And now it's hoped to have the race setup that will move you forward. I mean, that they have everyone on the team has to move forward to bring home anything. So, but, you know, the team is working every single day like everybody else. And it's whoever catches the sweet spot better. And that's been the game from day one, always. And you strive for that every day. And I think we have a great dimension in the team from every standpoint. I think engineering and drivers. That's it. That's what you go with what you got.
15: Two final questions for Mario Andretti. When they put you in that box with a steering wheel, if you were to come back and have one final memory of your career, what would it be?
29: Win every race.
15: And finally, you and I have a mutual friend. Tell me your best Jim Reiser story.
29: Oh, Jimmy Reiser. Well, I don't think we have time in this program. He's a great guy.
15: You're always out with the fans, and yet you're available to anyone that is qualified for this field. You're generous with your time. Thank you for all that you've meant to so many fans. Thank you for what you've meant to racing. Thank you for putting Nazareth, Pennsylvania on the map. He is the great Mario Andretti.
29: Well, thank you for having me.
0: Check out what parents are saying about the small schools and big opportunities at Holland Public Schools.
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2: 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I'm Steve Kathan. 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
21: WHTC Morning News on Holland's Cool FM. Hope you're having a good Monday so far. We have cloudy skies, 76 right now in Zealand, 77 Holland. Yeah, unbelievable for this time of the morning and this time of the year. But we've got a high today near 80 with cloudy skies and some scattered afternoon storms expected. We have Tigers baseball. They start a brand new series against the Cleveland Guardians at Comerica Park. And that's a 6:15 broadcast time this evening. Right here on your home with the Tigers, WHTC, we are Holland's Cool FM. Another check of traffic and weather together on the way. Right now, your consumer and business news with Monica Nelson.
22: Across the country, starting June 1st, all SNAP recipients will need interviews when they come up for renewal. One SNAP director, Jessica Amaya Hoffman, says you should get a notification.
23: The most important thing a SNAP participant can do is make sure that their contact information is up to date.
22: During the pandemic, there was a waiver for people over 60, anyone with disabilities, and people with no income. That waiver is ending May 31st. Meantime, a grocery store in Illinois is making an

0: of her entire retirement, Brad Ford reports.
1: Prosecutors say in 2020, Rashard Carty told the victim she'd won $22 million from Publishers Clearing House and a car. She needed to pay taxes and fees to get the winnings. Over the years, Carty stole $600,000. The victim was left destitute. Carty was sentenced to 3 years in prison. Prosecutors say he likely scammed other people and will probably continue the scam when he gets out of prison.
0: And many folks shelling out way more than last year when it comes to Memorial Day.
2: Domestic airfares now average $459 round trip, up $60 from last year. International tickets now average $1,270, up $100 from 2025. 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
0: Drivers paying a little more at the pump, too. But Lauren Fix says, remember, you can save a bit of money by timing your fill-up.
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4: 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Let's check traffic and weather together. US 31 showing a light volume, just some minor slowdowns traveling through Holland. And same thing, very light volume on Business 196 Chicago Drive. Your weather outlook from WHDC.com. Cloudy, scattered afternoon storms today, high near 80. Cloudy and occasional shower, 67 tonight. Cloudy and windy tomorrow again. Afternoon showers possible, 75. Partly cloudy, cooler Wednesday, 59. Clouds right now, 76 in Zeeland, 77 in Holland. 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
4: 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Dan Evans, Gary Stevens, WHTC Morning News on Holland's Cool FM. Right now we have cloudy skies, 76 in Zeeland, 77 in Holland. Yeah, those are our current temperatures, making us feel a little bit like summer. This is War, Holland's Cool FM.

WHDC Morning News on Holland's Cool FM, 756. CBS World News Roundup coming up at the top of the hour. And on Talk of the Town this morning, State Senators Eric Nesbitt and Roger Victory. These are the Who.

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1: Good morning, I'm Steve Kathan. With the CBS World News Roundup, 65% say the U.S. economy is performing badly in a fresh CBS News poll, and 59% say gas prices are a financial hardship. CBS's Ed O'Keefe has the latest on the economy, the war in Iran, and how it all could play into the midterm elections.
5: President Trump warned Iran better get moving fast or there won't be anything left of them.
6: We cannot let Iran have a nuclear weapon.
5: Just days after insisting he's more worried about that than how the war is affecting Americans back at home, a new CBS News poll finds 7 in 10 say they're frustrated or even angry about Trump's approach to the economy. Two-thirds say his policies are making it worse. And 77% say incomes aren't keeping up with inflation. House Speaker Mike Johnson acknowledged Iran is a drag on the president's poll numbers.
7: As soon as we get that straightened out, we will get back to the kitchen table issues.
5: But Trump did notch another big victory over the weekend.
8: Thank you, Louisiana!
5: In Louisiana's Republican Senate primary, Trump-backed Congresswoman Julia Letlow now heads to a runoff after defeating Senator Bill Cassidy, who voted to convict Trump in his impeachment trial after the January 6th attacks. Now, attention turns tomorrow to Kentucky, where the president's trying to unseat one of his top House Republican critics, Thomas Massie.
1: A rough morning for a lot of New York City commuters because of a strike on the Long Island Railroad, the nation's biggest commuter rail system. Here's CBS's Jerika Duncan.
9: It is day three of a strike for workers with New York's Long Island Railroad. Five unions representing about 3,500 employees walked off the job early Saturday after contract negotiations stalled over wages and health care. Normally, this railroad services New York City and a large stretch of its suburbs with roughly 250,000 riders every weekday. But now the entire operation is suspended.
10: All we're asking for is fair wages.
9: The unions blame the Metropolitan Transportation Authority, or the MTA, for the failed negotiations, saying many of those on strike have gone 4 years without a raise. MTA Chair and CEO Jano Lieber.
11: Remember, these are by far the best paid workers in the entire national railroad system.
1: Violent weather in the nation's midsection, including tornadoes in central Nebraska that caused damage. CBS News meteorologist Rob Marciano.
12: Sunday afternoon, a terrifying tornado tore through parts of central Nebraska. 2 hours west of Omaha, debris sent flying across Howard County.
13: Oh my God! Oh my God!
12: Homes are hit. Firefighters and volunteers rushing to the scene, pulling people and their pets out of the rubble. The twister leveling houses, leaving piles of wooden beams and only fragments of walls behind. We spoke with Christina Pardon and her daughter, Gracie Borson.
14: I looked out my kitchen window, and I was watching the clouds, and it just dropped down.
12: All that remains of their newly built home, the basement, where they took shelter.
15: That'd be absolutely frightening.
14: Yeah, it was
16: probably the most terrifying thing I've ever experienced in my entire life.
1: All four crew members are in stable condition after ejecting from two Navy jets that collided during a military air show yesterday in Idaho. Shane Ogden was in the audience.
17: It was crazy. It was surreal. It still doesn't seem real.
1: No one on the ground was hurt. A global health emergency has been declared as a rare and deadly strain of Ebola hits eastern Congo, where three new treatment centers have opened. There are more than 300 cases and 88 deaths reported. CBS's Dr. Celine Gounder says some Americans may have been exposed.
18: There are at least six who are being monitored as contacts. Three of them are considered high-risk contacts, so a significant exposure, and one of those contacts has already developed symptoms. We don't know yet where they will be evacuated to for medical care. Some of the sites with experience in the United States include Bellevue Hospital here in New York City, Emory in Atlanta, the University of Nebraska Medical Center, but Nebraska's already taxed with all of the hantavirus contacts, so they're not going to be able to take these folks.
1: Now to the Netherlands. The cruise ship hit by the deadly hantavirus outbreak has docked in Rotterdam for disinfection. 25 crew members and two medical officials on board. Three passengers on that ship died. More than a dozen Americans who are on board are now being monitored in this country. 5 minutes after the hour.
19: It's one of the most successful law and justice programs in television history that continues to uncover the truth. 48 Hours, Saturday on CBS and streaming on Paramount+.
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1: Two teenagers are in custody and a potential third suspect is being sought in at least 10 random shootings that left four people hurt in Austin, Texas over the weekend. Police Chief Lisa Davis.
21: Four people were shot. We had buildings, apartments that were shot into. Two fire stations, two separate fire stations that were fired into. A fire truck was struck.
1: The courtroom battle between Elon Musk and OpenAI is now in the hands of a jury. Musk is seeking $150 billion in damages and wants OpenAI co-founders Sam Altman and Greg Brockman removed from the board. CBS's Emily Pandas.
22: The jury in this case has the verdict. We expect them to start their deliberations today. And this is one of those trials where the judge will make the final decision. The judge takes the jury's verdict into consideration. So we're kind of waiting to see how long it takes them to deliberate in this relatively short trial, all things considered.
1: Well, people camped out for several days in front of some stores in cities all over the country to get their hands on a $400 watch, a collab between Swatch and the luxury watch maker Audemars Piguet. In Troy, Michigan, CBS News Detroit's Julia Avant caught up with those waiting.
23: What was the reaction when police said, hey, you got to go home, store's not opening?
24: Yeah, they were telling people that they were going to kick you off the premises and trespass you, or they're possibly going to arrest people. When people started rushing the door, the police started to make a little noise with their tasers to get people to go back.
1: That store canceled its product release plans. Well, Pope Leo knows his audience. He greeted a group of young people at the Vatican with a 6-7 hand motion, the video going viral. Time on the roundup, 8 past the hour.
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1: A departure last night on television.
29: I'm Anderson Cooper.
30: Two decades after he began his gig at 60 Minutes, Anderson Cooper choked back tears as he signed on and then off on the legendary CBS show one last time. He explained in an extended farewell interview.
29: I've got a 4-year-old and a just now 6-year-old. I want to spend as much time with them as I can while they still want to spend time with me. And those days, that clock is ticking, I think.
30: He said he, his late mother and brother ate dinner while they watched the show after his father died when he was a child.
29: I hope 60 Minutes is around for when my kids grow up and have kids of their own and they can watch it with their kids.
30: Deborah Rodriguez, CBS News.
1: The Michael Jackson biopic Michael has reclaimed the top spot at the box office, earning just over $26 million. That's the roundup. I'm Steve Kathan, CBS News.
0: With a news update on WHTC Holland's Cool FM, I'm Gary Stevens. It will be a spring to remember for an Ottawa County family, although it probably will be for an unpleasant reason. On Friday, the county's Department of Public Health announced that a fourth member of an unnamed household at an undisclosed location has come down with a case of measles. This comes after one person tested positive for this highly contagious disease in late April, and two other family members were found to be stricken about 10 days later. OCDPH officials say that the household had observed proper quarantine measures since the virus was first detected, which may have led to the other three cases, but was effective in preventing any further spread. The state has classified the matter as an outbreak for monitoring and reporting purposes, but if no further cases are identified, that designation should expire at month's end. Last June, a measles case was reported in Allegan County, but no other persons then had reportedly come down with the disease. As of this past Thursday, the Michigan Department of Health and Human Services has reported 13 total cases so far across the state, with the majority coming in the southeast corridor. Two public hearings ahead of brownfield plan votes are planned for tonight's biweekly Zeeland City Council meeting. One is for a proposed three-story, 27,461-square-foot mixed-use building at 17 East Main Avenue, which would be built at a cost of $7 million. The other is for JB Automation's planned reconstruction of a site at 800 East Riley Street for its new 286,000-square-foot headquarters at a cost of $72.8 million. A 6 p.m. work-study session is ahead of the 7 p.m. Zeeland City Council business meeting, both in chambers at Zeeland City Hall off of Elm Street. An online link to the agenda and supporting documents is in this story at WHTC.com. A 16-year-old has been killed in a motorcycle crash yesterday in Newaygo County. Sheriff's deputies say a 38-year-old man from Newaygo is hospitalized with serious injuries, had to be flown by AeroMed to Corwell Butterworth Hospital in Grand Rapids. The two were riding the motorcycle in the area of Woodbridge Road and 8 Mile Road in Merrill Township. Fremont Public Schools say the teenager who was killed was a student at Fremont High School. They'll have a crisis response team available for students and staff today. The Calhoun County Sheriff's Office has arrested a couple of people after an alleged drunken driving chase when they were going north on southbound I-69 near Tekonsha. A sergeant put out spike strips and three of the vehicle's tires deflated and finally stopped. A 29-year-old Lansing woman was arrested on charges of driving while intoxicated, carrying a concealed weapon while intoxicated. A 35-year-old male passenger, also from Lansing, was arrested for a concealed pistol license violation while intoxicated. They were arrested early Saturday morning. A woman and her baby are safe after a fire at a multi-level home in Kalamazoo's Addison neighborhood.
2: The mother threw the baby from a window to a public safety officer who caught the child. Officers were then able to rescue her using a ladder to the second floor. The cause of the fire is still under investigation. The flames broke out Friday afternoon. I'm Michael Arning.
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3: 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A check of traffic and weather together. Showing moderate volume now on US 31. Do expect slowdowns north and southbound as you travel through Holland. And Business 196 Chicago Drive looking a little bit of light volume as you leave Holland and head eastbound toward Zeeland. Here's the latest forecast from WHTC.com. Cloudy today, scattered afternoon storms, a high of 79. Cloudy and occasional showers tonight. 67, sorry, your overnight low. Tomorrow, cloudy and windy, afternoon showers, 75 the high, partly cloudy and cooler Wednesday with a high of 59. Right now, mostly cloudy and a windy morning, 77 in both Zeeland and Holland. That's the current temperature. 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
3: All righty, 8:18 on your Monday morning. It's WHTC Morning News on Holland's Cool FM. Well, Michigan drivers feeling the pain at the pump just ahead of one of the busiest travel weekends of the year. Gas prices statewide jumped up. Drivers now paying an average of $4.84 a gallon. And AAA says nearly 1.2 million Michiganders are expected to hit the road for Memorial Day weekend despite those higher prices. We'll talk all about that and more now. Joining us is Adrian Woodland with AAA Michigan out of Dearborn. Good morning, Ms. Woodland.
14: Good morning.
3: All right, here we go. Adrian, gas prices have climbed sharply again this week. And start us off with, talk about what's driving this latest increase.
14: Yeah, so gas prices are up in Michigan. The average is $4.84 a gallon. That's up about 11 cents, you know, since this time last week. And, you know, it's pretty much kind of the same reasons that we've seen, you know, prices increasing over the last few months. We have elevated crude oil prices along low gasoline stocks. And so anytime there's like a little change in gas demand, you have prices going upward.
3: Right. And we've talked about this before, too. Are there any seasonal factors at play as we enter the summer travel season?
14: So we're coming off the end of the switchover from the winter blend to the summer blend, and it takes a while for those gasoline stocks to kind of build back up again. And so dealing with that, with crude oil still trading above $100 a barrel, and now we have Memorial Day weekend ahead of us, which is definitely likely to increase demand for gasoline. You know, again, we're going to have elevated prices heading into the holiday weekend.
3: And we'll talk more about that in a second here. But, Adrian, as you mentioned, Michigan drivers paying nearly a dollar more per gallon than they were just a month ago. And how unusual is a jump like this?
14: You know, again, it has to be kind of, you know, global considerations. And certainly, you know, the global considerations that we're dealing with are certainly something that can, again, as we're seeing costs, the kind of increases we're seeing.
3: And we talk about this quite a bit, too. Is demand still strong, even with the high prices?
14: You know, demand has actually, and it kind of does. We kind of see demand kind of roller coaster during spring break time because, again, everyone is not on the same spring break. And it tends to kind of be lower after spring break, and then that big increase usually comes heading into Memorial Day.
3: All right. It's AAA's Adrian Woodland and talking about gas prices and more. And let's jump into here. Hey, looks like you and I have the next Monday off. It's a Memorial Day weekend. And you guys are projecting nearly 1.2 million Michigan residents will travel by car this Memorial Day weekend. And were you surprised that people still traveling despite these huge high gas prices approaching $5 a gallon?
14: Well, we're still seeing, you know, in certain states across the country, and certainly by national considerations, we're seeing record travel. In Michigan, we're seeing the second highest on record since AAA has become, since AAA started keeping these records. But one, you know, important thing to note, we're seeing one of the smallest year-over-year increases in more than a decade. So although travel demand remains strong, higher fuel prices and persistent inflation may cause some travelers to shorten trips, delay plans, or stay closer to home.
3: And kind of on that note, too, as you talk to your travel agents there, are people changing travel plans or maybe just budgeting a little different?
14: You know, again, one of the things we have found historically, when we do see, you know, sharp gas price increases like what we're seeing, people still want to take their trips. Again, they may shorten the trip, or they may stay domestic, they may stay closer to home, and they're going to look for other ways to save, you know, to account for the increase in fuel.
3: Adrian, let's cover statewide prices. Interesting here, as I see Metro Detroit remains among the least expensive areas in the state for gas right now. And why do prices vary so much regionally here in Michigan?
14: So there's a lot of different factors in terms of to why do, you know, things vary regionally. It can be as simple as, you know, it takes more to get the gasoline to a particular community. It can also be usage in that community, just a variety of things. In this particular case, there was quite a spike towards the end of last week, and it's kind of slowing down. And so I think it spiked in certain places, and it didn't really spike in others. Metro Detroit, the average only increased about 2 cents compared to this time last week, which is probably one of the reasons that it's in the bottom. Whereas Grand Rapids, Muskegon, and Holland, your average is currently $4.90 a gallon, which is actually one of the highest, and that's an increase of about 17 cents.
3: All right.
14: So sometimes that's why you see, you know, certain places, you know, higher and lower, but then you also have places that are normally kind of the highest in Metro Detroit and Ann Arbor, two cities where they tend to be the highest in the state.
3: All right, kind of on that note, let's wrap it up here by talking a little bit about some maybe money-saving tips at the pump for families preparing to travel this coming weekend. How about some ways to save money on gas? Are there particular best times or days maybe to fill up of the week?
14: Not necessarily, because, again, that is something that could easily change.
3: Okay.
14: So we could say Tuesday, but then, you know, when gas prices first started to increase, it was on a Tuesday. So sure. That's a factor that can always change. One of the best things drivers can do is to shop around their community for, you know, some of the cheapest gas in their community. Now, especially heading up to Memorial Day, a lot of folks will be running errands. It's a good thing to combine those errands, plan them out before you leave the house so you know exactly where you're going and what you need so you don't have to backtrack and head home. And now's also a really great time to enroll in savings programs. Again, so you can find different ways to save. And, of course, you know, AAA has a great tool, the AAA mobile app. Helps you find gas prices around your community, around the state, and across the country. And it's an absolute excellent tool to use if you're doing a road trip. And it helps you, you know, again, it helps you kind of find and plan out where you're going to fill up before you hit the road.
3: Sounds good. Also, AAA.com for all your information. Adrian Woodland with AAA Michigan. Thanks so much for joining us, helping drivers prepare for the busy holiday travel weekend. Enjoy next Monday off. We'll check back, I guess, in about 2 weeks, Adrian.
14: Okay. Talk to you then.
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2: Good morning, happy Monday to you. It is now 8:30, half past 8 o'clock, and this is WHTC Morning News on Holland's Cool FM. Dan Evans here with Gary Stevens in the newsroom. We have mostly cloudy skies, windy conditions, 77 in both Zeeland and Holland. That's our current temperature. Coming up in your final half hour of WHTC Morning News, Iran says it has created a new body to manage the Strait of Hormuz. That is your CBS News brief. Top story coming up, local news headlines with Gary Stevens and a whole lot more. We have a CBS News Brief coming up next.
3: CBS News Brief. Iran has announced a new security body to manage the Strait of Hormuz. CBS's Vicky Barker at the foreign desk.
4: It is not clear if the Iranians actually intend to charge ships for passage or whether the goal is to show the U.S. and Israel who's in charge of the strait. Both could be the case.
3: Twisters tore through the nation's midsection last night. CBS's Rob Marciano reports from St. Paul, Nebraska.
5: We spoke with Christina Pardon and her daughter Gracie Borson.
6: I looked out my kitchen window and I was watching the clouds and it just dropped down.
5: All that remains of their newly built home, the basement where they took shelter.
3: It's a mess for Long Island Railroad commuters forced to drive or take buses to get to jobs in New York City because of a strike by LIRR employees. CBS's Jerika Duncan is there.
7: I just spoke to a worker, construction worker, who says normally his commute is an hour and 15 minutes, but today over 2.5 hours.
3: CBS News Brief. I'm Deborah Rodriguez.
8: Good morning. I'm Gary Stevens in the WHTC newsroom, and these are some of the stories we're following for you. It took 5 days, but a no-body contact advisory in the Spring Lick area has been lifted. It's the turn of seatbelt use enhanced enforcement as the summer vacation season nears. Governor Whitmer has asked the Federal Emergency Management Agency for an extension to submit a major disaster declaration to them. All details on these and other stories on WHTC News, following CBS News at the top of the hour.
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2: 8:32, Monday morning, WHTC Morning News on Holland's Cool FM, the 18th day of May. Traffic and weather together. Light volume, still some slowdowns on US 31 and north and southbound through Holland. Business 196 now looks fairly clear. Let's check your weather from WHTC.com. Cloudy, scattered afternoon storms today. A high near 80. Cloudy, occasional showers, and 67 tonight. Cloudy and windy tomorrow. Afternoon showers again possible. 75, partly cloudy, cooler Wednesday, 59. Now mostly cloudy and windy. 77 in Zeeland, 77 in Holland. 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
2: 8:35, it's WHTC Morning News on Holland's Cool FM. Katie Evans with the Alzheimer's Association, as we say, waiting in the wings, about 5 minutes away, talking about a new major brain health breakthrough. That's coming up, like I say, in about 5 minutes. Right now, Jonathan O'Halloran has today's entertainment report.
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13: The lead singer of the 1970s band Dr. Hook, Dennis Locorriere, has died, Michael Kastner reports.
14: Sylvia's mother says Sylvia's busy.
15: His rep confirmed he died at the age of 76 following a long and courageous battle with kidney disease. Locorriere is best known for such hits as Sylvia's Mother on the cover of the Rolling Stone and When You're in Love with a Beautiful Woman during a career spanning nearly six decades. He was also a songwriter who helped found the group originally called Dr. Hook and the Medicine Show. I'm Michael Kastner.
13: A Stevie Nicks biography will soon hit the shelves. Mark Mayfield fills us in.

0: It's called Lessons and Lace and was written by music journalist Rachel Brodsky. It'll go into detail about her battle with sexist narratives and addiction, her journey to success, and more. Lessons and Lace will be available in hardcover, ebook, and audio formats September the 15th. I'm Mark Mayfield.
1: 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Ella Langley was the big winner of the night, taking home 4 awards, including Female Artist of the Year and Song of the Year for Choosin' Texas. That's entertainment. I'm Jonathan O'Halloran.
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3: Hi, this is Craig Kleinixel from Dykstra Funeral Homes. Over the years, we've talked about a lot of things, from illness, importance of family to our great Holland, Zealand, and Saugatuck communities. We know there are many things that can claim a loved one. Heart disease, cancer, addiction, but one of the most dreaded is dementia and Alzheimer's. This disease leaves your loved one with the inability to communicate. If you've lost a friend or family member that has suffered with this horrendous disease, you know what I'm talking about. Now I'm asking you to take the opportunity to start a conversation. If you have a family member who may show early signs of dementia or Alzheimer's, don't lose this valuable time to have a talk. As there is no cure, there are treatments that can slow down this debilitating disease and resources for the caregivers. Dementia and Alzheimer's directly impacted our family. Maybe you can lessen this impact on yours. That's why we at Dykstra Funeral Homes hope you will start a conversation before it's too late.
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8: 8:39 on your Monday morning. Mostly cloudy, windy, 77 in Zealand and Holland.
9: Results of new research from the Alzheimer's Association shows how everyday actions to support brain health can help reduce the risk of cognitive decline and dementia. With us today to talk all about it, Katie Evans. She's with the Alzheimer's Association. Katie, thanks for your time this morning. Good morning.
10: Good morning, and thanks so much for having me.
9: Katie, before we talk about this in general, I'd love to hear about the Alzheimer's Association. Just remind us in general what you folks do on a daily basis.
10: Yeah, the Alzheimer's Association has a vision that no one should live in a world with Alzheimer's and other dementia. So we are the largest nonprofit funder of research. We have advocacy efforts and a large care and support model where we are championing brain health, advancing science, and promoting early detection and ongoing care and treatment for all.
9: And we're talking today about some new findings that reveal a major disconnect, apparently, between brain health awareness and action. Katie, talk about that.
10: Yes, so people clearly care about brain health, and they care how well they think and learn and remember as they age. In fact, 9 in 10 Americans say brain health is really important to them. But there's a disconnect because fewer than 1 in 10 actually know what to do to protect or maintain their brain health. So you've got this concern, but then on the other hand, there's a lack of clarity and confidence in actions that people can take, which is why the Alzheimer's Association is launching the Rethink Your Brain initiative. And it's our opportunity to help people move from concern to practical action.
9: Katie, I understand Rethink Your Brain. It just gives you some everyday routines so folks can take control of their brain health today. Talk about the Rethink Your Brain initiative.
10: Yeah, again, it's designed to move people from caring about brain health to action. And at the heart of our initiative is a six-step challenge where we want you to rethink your habits and rethink your daily routine, your movement, rethink your nutrition and your mental activity. And at the same time, we're going to help coach you on what's next in terms of monitoring your overall health and inviting others to join you. And we're going to talk about motivation. All of that is so important.
9: And I know you're teaching folks how just everyday healthy habits really can just very much improve your life, memory, thinking, and more.
10: Yes, everyday habits matter so much more than people realize. So we'll take exercise as an example. It's important to get 30 to 40 minutes of exercise in a week, 3 to 4 times. You want to make sure you're getting your heart rate up. At the same time, eating well is so important. Fish, berries, fruit, nuts, things like that. And then also keeping your mind engaged, trying new games and puzzles, reading a different genre, anything to challenge your mind in a new and different way from your daily routine. And the best news is this is going to help you feel better now, but it's also going to protect your memory and thinking over time and may reduce the risk of dementia.
9: Now, it's called the six-step challenge. I know our listeners would be interested in learning more about this. Can we go online? What's our best resource to learn about this?
10: I encourage everyone to go to rethinkyourbrain.org to learn more information. And guess what? You can build an action plan today that's personalized for everyone.
9: All right. It's Brain Health, a big breakthrough from the Alzheimer's Association. With the Alzheimer's Association, Katie Evans joining us this morning. Katie, thanks so much for your time this morning on WHTC Morning News.
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9: 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Well, maybe you caught this gentleman Saturday night on SNL. It's Paul McCartney and Junior's Farm, Holland's Cool FM.

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1: Good morning. Good morning.
2: Hey.
1: The sun is shining through. Good morning. Good morning to you.
2: And you.
1: And you.

0: attention ahead of the midterms, and new polling shows voters across the state express strong views on immunization. We're going to talk about it all about it today. Dr. Michael Burgess is with Communities United for Smart Policy. And Doctor, first of all, welcome to Holland, Michigan. Good morning, sir.
1: Good morning to you, Dan. I appreciate you having me on.
0: All right. First of all, I'd like to talk about, Communities United for Smart Policy. Tell our listeners what that organization is all about.
1: In regards to today's conversation, they've done some recent polling in some of the battleground states regarding people's feelings about vaccination. More broadly, they do additional work in opiate problems and vaping. But for today's discussion, we're primarily focused on what the work they've done in the vaccine space.
0: And let's talk about it. What does the latest data show about how Michiganders view childhood vaccines?
1: Well, voters are engaged. They're aware of the discussion. I mean, that was high. That was like almost three quarters of the people who were polled. And there is a significant portion of both Republicans and Independents who, depending upon a candidate's position on vaccines, could make a voter less likely to support such a candidate, as high as 38%. On the Republican side and 34% on the Independent side. So it is for my Republican colleagues who are on the ballot this year. I am not, but they are, and they need to pay attention to this. It is important.
0: We'll talk more, Doctor, about how the voters are responded to changes in these vaccine recommendations. And like you mentioned, could determine who they vote for when it's time to go to the polls.
1: Well, look, the concept of Make America Healthy Again is broadly supported, and there are a variety of reasons for that. But let's be honest, you cannot talk about making America healthy again if you bring back and reintroduce all of the vaccine-preventable diseases that have been basically eliminated during the past two generations. And here's part of the problem. A lot of people will look at this discussion and say, yeah, we don't have to worry about that anymore. That illness is no longer a problem. But parts of the world, it is still a problem. And as we have seen recently, certainly we saw it in Texas. You've seen it in some other states. You referenced the counties in Michigan that are affected by measles outbreaks. You're just one plane ride away from having the reintroduction of an illness in your community that you hadn't had to consider for a long time.
0: Again, we're speaking with Dr. Michael Burgess. He's with Communities United for a Smart Policy and talking about vaccines. You as a doctor, just tell us from your point of view, why vaccines, annual vaccines for both children and adults are so very important.
1: Well, the reason they're important is because of the diseases they prevent, and they do a good job of preventing those diseases. Look, I will tell you, I saw a case of a child with congenital rubella syndrome when I was a medical student back in the 1970s. It was dreadful. That child was never going to get better. It is important to prevent those types of conditions from reoccurring. In the early 1960s, that was a real problem in this country. Then with the introduction of the rubella vaccine, the problem was essentially eliminated. And now, I referenced two generations, maybe it's more than that, but of patients and doctors who have not had to confront some of these illnesses. But if you eliminate the protection of vaccine-preventable diseases, that is going to come back, and unfortunately can come back in a pretty harsh reality.
0: Dr. Michael Burgess, again, joining us this morning. And let's wrap it up, Doctor. Can you talk more about how or what the data shows about support for other Make America Again priorities?
1: Well, the broad perspective was that almost three-quarters of people in your state are aware of the vaccines and the controversies surrounding. But amongst Republican voters and independent voters, over a third would be less likely to support a candidate of their own party if they were opposed to having vaccines readily accessible and available and affordable. So it is important, and again, in an election, it's going to hinge on some pretty tight margins. Mm-hmm. And

0: pretty tight margins in both the House and the Senate. This is important, and candidates do need to pay attention, and their views on this actually do matter.
1: Your position as a doctor and also a politician, would you suggest folks call their lawmakers and talk about how they feel about vaccines?
0: Well, certainly they need to talk to their doctors about, you know, if there's questions that a mom or a constituent has about, you know, is it really important for me to do this still? Talk to their doctor, because their doctor is going to know their history and have their best interest at heart. But as far as on the political side, yes, it never hurts to have your opinion known. When I was in office, literally every day I would look at the phone calls that came in. Every week I would look at how the volume of letters were arriving. And it's important that we live in a representative republic, and you cannot be represented if you don't let your representative know how you feel about things. So communication with your own representative is extremely important. And I obviously, not just on this issue, but on any issue, I encourage constituents to weigh in with their representative leaders.
1: Michigan voters say vaccines are key to keeping America healthy, and discussing all about it today with the community's United for Smart Policy, Dr. Michael Burgess. And, Doctor, we appreciate your time very much this morning.
0: Good deal. Well, the website is uniteforsmartpolicy.org, and people can go there to find out more information.
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7: Good morning, 8:57, coming up to 8:58, WHTC, morning news on Holland's Cool FM. Your final check of traffic and weather starts with traffic, and looks like we'll call it light to moderate volume now. U.S. 31, north and southbound heading through Holland, expect some slowdowns, minor slowdowns as you travel this morning. Looks like Business 196, Chicago Drive, is looking good.
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7: And here's your latest forecast from WHTC.com. A cloudy day on the way with scattered afternoon storms and a high near 80, calling it 79. Cloudy occasional showers tonight, 67 the overnight low. For tomorrow, cloudy and windy. Again, afternoon showers expected and a high of about 75. Partly cloudy and a bit cooler on Wednesday, with a high of just 59. Right now, we do have mostly cloudy skies and windy conditions. It is currently 77 in Zeeland, 77 as well in Holland. 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Yep, that's going to do it for me, Dan Evans. Making my way for Gary Stevenson, Talk of the Town. Gary's scheduled guest, State Senator Eric Nesbitt, State Senator Roger Victory. Alrighty, that does it for me. Have a fantastic Monday. Be good to yourself. Take care of each other. And we'll talk again tomorrow.
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11: I'm Deborah Rodriguez. There are growing concerns about a deadly Ebola outbreak in Congo and Uganda. Half a dozen Americans are believed to have been exposed to the rare strain. It's prompted the World Health Organization to declare a global health emergency. CBS News medical correspondent Dr. Celine Gounder worked on the Ebola outbreak in West Africa in the 2010s.
12: We know there are at least six who are being monitored as contacts. Three of them are considered high-risk contacts, so a significant exposure. And one of those contacts has already developed symptoms. We don't know yet where they will be evacuated to for medical care. Some of the sites with experience in the United States include Bellevue Hospital here in New York City, Emory in Atlanta.
11: A key ruling is expected at a pretrial hearing beginning in half an hour for Luigi Mangione, the man accused of killing United Healthcare CEO Brian Thompson. At issue, the admissibility of evidence. Correspondent Katrina Kaufman has details from New York.
13: A 3D printed gun that was found in his backpack, a journal with writings that the prosecution have called a manifesto. One of the things that it said, according to the prosecutors, they say Mangione wrote, "I finally feel confident about what I will do."
11: The judge could also set a trial date today. More than a quarter million New York commuters are dealing with jammed roads and scant bus service after workers at the busiest passenger railroad in the country went on strike. Long Island Railroad's unionized employees, who haven't received a pay raise since 2022, walked out over wages and health benefits. The MTA's CEO, Jan Oliber.
14: I would characterize the negotiations yesterday as productive. And we all are very much wanting to bring this to a close and resolve it. We're heading in the right direction, although we're not quite there yet.
11: No word from the White House after Iran announced today it was forming a new body to manage the Strait of Hormuz. CBS's Ed O'Keefe.
15: The clock is ticking. President Trump warned Iran better get moving fast or there won't be anything left of them.
16: We cannot let Iran have a nuclear weapon.
15: Just days after insisting he's more worried about that than how the war is affecting Americans back at home.
16: I don't think about American financial situation.
15: A new CBS News poll finds 7 in 10 say they're frustrated or even angry about Trump's approach to the economy.
11: Two Navy jets collided during a military air show in Idaho. CBS's Jonathan Vigliotti.
17: Thousands of spectators watched two Navy Growler jets appear to clip each other, twisting vertically and falling. Then a sigh of relief. Four parachutes deployed as the wreckage of the jets spiraled toward the ground.
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11: The spotlight is back on a Broadway musical 6 months after it opened on the Great White Way.
21: It's a very nice thing to be in a hit musical. It's a very cool thing.
22: Singer-actress Hannah Cruz isn't just in a hit. She's now a Tony nominee for her role as Svetlana Sergeyevsky in Chess.
21: It really is like all of my dreams have come true. And so now it's like, well, I've done it.
22: The show netted 5 Tony nominations. In about a month, Glee star Lea Michele exits the show as JoJo Levesque takes over her role. Wendy Gillette, CBS News.
11: Italian officials say rescuers have located the bodies of four divers believed to be deep inside an underwater cave off the Maldives. The body of a fifth, an instructor, was found earlier. All five believed to have died while they were exploring a local atoll. Deborah Rodriguez.
0: I move mountains.
1: With a news update on WHTC Holland's Cool FM, I'm Gary Stevens. It took 5 days, but a no-body contact advisory in the Spring Lake area has been lifted. A week of testing the waters of Lloyd's Bayou Creek by Ottawa County Department of Public Health staffers led to the Friday announcement that bacterial levels there had come back down below the maximum safe standards for human and animal contact. Falling concrete from a weather-related collapse of the North Bank Trail last weekend caused a break in a sanitary sewer line, leading to about 50,000 gallons of untreated sewage flowing into those waters before the break was capped. This was the third such advisory issued by the department in less than 4 months, following cautions in mid-February and late March for separate sewage discharges into Ottawa Creek in the Allendale area. It's the turn of seatbelt use enhanced enforcement as the summer vacation season nears. Beginning today, extra patrols of state police, county deputies, and local officers will be on Michigan's major roadways, beginning a two-week-long effort to prevent injuries and deaths stemming from traffic mishaps. This particular click-it-or-ticket initiative spotlights buckling up as state police officials cite research done a couple of years ago, which indicated 222 unbuckled persons lost their lives in crashes on Michigan roads. Allegan County Sheriff Frank Bake will have his deputies participating in this effort.
3: The state OHSP, the Office of Highway Safety and Planning, provides grant opportunities for us to provide extra patrols during some of these key times that we know that the motoring public is going to be out there and when they may have a tendency to make a few mistakes.
1: Those in blue, black, or brown will also be looking for drunken and distracted driving as well as speeding and other reckless motoring as the effort to reduce fatalities on state roadways by 30% by 2030 continues. An extension for getting help from Washington to areas in southeast Allegan County ravaged by spring storms has been requested.
23: Governor Whitmer has asked the Federal Emergency Management Agency for an extension to submit a major disaster declaration to them. Severe storms that included rapid snow melt, heavy rain, and 9 tornadoes caused widespread damage in 41 counties in Michigan. I'm Michael Arning.
1: Whitmer's request to FEMA would ensure local, state, and federal officials have adequate time to complete response activities and assess the damages and the impacts of the storms. The Ingham County Sheriff's Office says two people have died and a third suffered critical injuries in a crash on northbound U.S. 127 near the I-96 interchange in Lansing. The two were killed were passengers in the vehicle. Both were 39-year-old men from Holt. The driver, a 28-year-old Lansing man, is hospitalized in critical condition. Deputies believe speed and alcohol are looked at as major factors, and no names have been disclosed. Drivers are now paying an average of $4.83 a gallon to fill their gas tank. AAA Michigan says that's an 11-cent increase from last week, 98 cents more than last month, and a $1.65 more than last year. A 15-gallon fill-up costs $73 on average statewide. And along the Lakeshore, fuel is averaging $4.86 in Ottawa County, $4.88 in Allegan County. 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
25: Hey, West Michigan. 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
1: Here's the latest forecast from WHTC.com. Increasing cloudiness today and windy with late showers, 80. Cloudy tonight with a stray shower or storm possible, 67. Tomorrow, overcast with a stray shower or storm possible, 73. Cooler on Wednesday with sunshine and clouds mixed, 59. Currently 78 in Zeeland, 77 in Holland. Heat index at 79. Get the forecast in 2 weekdays. Text the word storm to 80373.
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0: 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The virtual backyard fence, where people in the Holland Zeeland area have had a chance for more than 50 years to get what's on their mind off of their chest and onto the radio, as well as hear from and talk to newsmakers and newsbreakers from the lakeshore. 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
1: Ah, yes. We're back at it for another week. Good morning. Welcome to Talk of the Town for this Monday, May 18th. 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I was thinking more along the lines of how it is in Florida if you go down there in February, March. Reason why I say that is it had that warm feeling, but it's like, this isn't normal. When I went down there for some spring training coverage a few years ago, I left the wintry weather of Michigan, flew down into Tampa, got off the plane, and yeah, I wasn't ready for some 70-degree weather, or maybe even warmer. But there was a nice breeze. It wasn't too humid. It was very comfortable. That's how I felt this weekend with the weather around these parts, is if I was stepping into Central Florida, and I was going back to my younger days when I was in spring training covering the Tigers for my previous employers. It was very comfortable. In fact, Saturday, I spent much of the day outdoors. We had the chairs up on the deck. We had the big umbrella up. And me and the kitty. Me and little kitty. Me and baby kitty is what it really is. Not me and baby brother. It's me and baby kitty. We're just lounging about. She run down to do a little grazing of the grass, but then comes right back up under the chair. Just comfortable with dad above her. A lazy Saturday afternoon. I'm unashamed to say that's how I spent my Saturday. Sunday, church service, Celebration Bible Church in Jamestown, which is my church. And we had, for the students from Grace Christian University, because Celebration Bible is affiliated with Grace Gospel Fellowship. And, they can tell that they, few things they did that they'll learn. But anyway, it was a nice, lazy weekend. I hope you had a good weekend as well. First weekend of the Holland Farmers Market. And it was just a generally good time. I kind of wonder, and I really haven't taken a look downtown because when I come in here to do my work here, it's usually dark. So I'm not certain how many of the tulips are still around. I have a funny feeling that this warm spell might deep six them. 86 them, if you want to use that term, for the year. Getting ready for this coming Saturday's reenactment of the Oklahoma Land Rush, better known as the Tulip Dig. where the bulbs at Centennial Park and Windmill Island Gardens get dug up to benefit Holland and Bloom. And instead of the covered wagons going across trying to get to the prime spots fast, it will be the radio wagons going across, trying to, you know, with the 10-gallon buckets, or 5-gallon, I don't know, with the big buckets, trying to get as many bulbs, you know, and the right colors, too. So, we'll see. That's coming up Saturday, though. Hey, but it was a decent weekend. We'll talk a little news stuff as we go on, as we will be joined today by State Senators Eric Nesbitt and Roger Victory. Eric will join us at the bottom of the hour, Roger, after 10:30. Brian Spencer will be in about an hour or so with what's new around Holland. And if all goes well, following the hourly news after 11, it will be Lindsay Lawrence's Evergreen Commons report. And it's the end of an era on Friday night. CBS Radio News goes away. Nearly a century of service. Legendary newscasters, especially during World War II. And interesting photo was put up on social media by Larry Maggot, who was CBS News' tech expert for many years. He visited the CBS News radio studios in New York last week and took a picture of the studio. It's about as big, perhaps, as this here, what we have here at 87 Central Avenue, in terms of our main studio, and there's an auxiliary window into another studio, similar to what we have with the Lakeshore's 92.7 The Van. Far cry from the big newsrooms and bustle and bustle, the image that it was for many, many years. It has changed so much. And it'll be a different... We will have national news, though. Our friends from NBC Radio is picking up the ball for us. So we change from the Tiffany Network to the Peacock. So that will be starting Saturday morning here on WHTC. So we'll continue to keep abreast of the national news, just a little different source. And, of course, we'll do our level best to keep you on top of some of the local stuff. And we'll talk about that in a few moments. Open line, yes, we'll have a little bit right now. 616-395-1450, 616-395-1450. 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

Welcome back to Talk of the Town for this Monday, May 18th. I'm Gary Stevens. A little bit of open line right now, 616-395-1450. Stories coming up, coming out of the weekend that a fourth measles case has cropped up in Ottawa County, but it's all in the same household. Following, to a certain extent, quarantine protocols once the first case came up about 3 or so weeks ago. And 3 other cases have come up in that particular household, but nobody else has gotten it. And county health officials are hopeful that the outbreak designation, which has been given for Ottawa County by the Michigan Department of Health and Human Services, will be lifted at month's end. No concerns at this point about any possible spread. No location of the household in question has been made. I'm, of course, not a fan of that because I believe it taints the entire county. And while the intent might be to raise awareness countywide of this, the problem with that is if the case was, say, in Chester Township, far northeast corner of Ottawa County, what's the likelihood of people in the southwest corner, like Holland, of getting it? I'm sorry, but at least pin. I'm sorry, but at least pin and not burden the entire county and cause undue fears and concerns. If you want to comment on that or other things, we're open line right now, 616-395-1450. Good morning, you're on Talk of the Town.

0: What's the cure for dandruff?
1: What's the cure for dandruff? You tell me.
0: Baldness.
1: Yep. We have a couple of people in this building that have that cure. Thank you very much for the call. 616-395-1450. Other things going on the nobody contact advisory up in the Spring Lake area got lifted on Friday. Trail collapsed a week ago, and the debris fell into the, busted open a sewer main, and about 50,000 gallons got spilled out. It took about a week to clean it and to come back with the tests saying that it's below the maximum safe level, so that's good. But still, three nobody contacts in a four-month span in Ottawa County along the Grand River. That's not good. Now, got some things here from our friends at MERS that might be interesting. One, of course, tied in with what we'll have with a man who would like to be a member of the Michigan State University Board of Trustees, Roger Victory, who will be joining us after 10:30. Special vote last night to keep the Spartan president on board. And we'll talk to Roger about that, get his vote about doing this. It was a couple of developments that MERS News reported from last night. And interesting question I might will pose to a man who'd like to be the next governor of the state and whether or not he'll be even able to secure the Republican gubernatorial nomination. Well, it depends what happens on August 4, but interesting headline from MERS News. Thank you, Fearless Leader, for allowing us to be a subscriber. Would killing income tax make Michigan a population magnet? I might put that question out. And see, and by the way, let's count how many times the phrase make it in Michigan will be used in the next half hour. I'm not going to place, make book on this as to an over-under on this. You might want to do it at home or in your vehicle. But again, how many times is the phrase, make it in Michigan, will be said in the next half hour? Time check the weather now from WHTC.com. Increasing cloudiness today, windy as well, late showers, 80. Cloudy tonight, stray shower or storm possible, 67. Overcast tomorrow, stray shower or storm possible, 73. Cooler on Wednesday with sunshine and clouds mixed, 59. Currently 78 in Zeeland, 77 in Holland. 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
1: The World Health Organization is calling an Ebola outbreak in Africa a health emergency. At least six Americans have been exposed. Deborah Rodriguez has more with the CBS News Brief. And then we'll be joined by State Senate Minority Leader Eric Nesbitt of Lawton, much of his district in Allegan County. If you have a question for Eric, we'll be happy to take it at 616-395-1450.
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6: CBS News Brief. The WHO has declared a global health emergency over an Ebola outbreak in Congo and Uganda. Six Americans are believed to have been exposed. Medical correspondent Dr. Celine Gounder.
7: The risk to Americans right now is very low. Ebola is not something that spreads through the air. You have to have direct contact with somebody, their bodily fluids.
6: A pre-trial hearing begins in New York right now for Luigi Mangione, the man accused of killing United Healthcare's CEO. CBS's Katrina Kaufman.
8: He is determining whether all of these items that were found in Luigi Mangione's backpack and statements that he made, can those be let in when this case goes to trial?
6: New Yorkers left high and dry after Long Island Railroad workers went on strike over the weekend.
9: Trying to commute to work, I don't know what to expect. They just want them to settle it because, you know, Long Island's expensive for everybody to live in, including commuters.
6: That man dealing with the first weekday of the walkout. CBS News Brief. I'm Deborah Rodriguez.
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1: Welcome back to Talk of the Town for this Monday, May 18th. Third Monday of the month, we catch up with things going on in Lansing with a member of the Lakeshore's legislative delegation. And we are joined by 20th Senate District Senator, Senate Minority Leader Eric Nesbitt of Lawton on the other side of our table. Not a table, unfortunately, but the other side of our phone line this morning. Eric, good morning. Welcome back, sir.
11: Hey, good morning, Gary. Thanks for having me and hope everybody enjoyed a great week. And we had a great Citizens for Traditional Values Forum on Saturday, where we talked about the need of protecting our traditional values and pushing conservative values on with homeschoolers on Saturday. And then I was able to actually do a first day of fishing with my kids yesterday. And Catherine caught her first bluegill of the season.
1: Yay. Excellent. And of course, we talked to Mike Avery, a noted outdoorsman from mid-Michigan, last week about the fact that we're getting fewer and fewer people involved with outdoor activities such as hunting and fishing and the like. I know that's not really maybe up your bailiwick in the sense of being a gubernatorial hopeful, which you are, a Republican gubernatorial hopeful, but certainly trying to get more and more people involved in outdoor activities such as hunting, fishing, and the like is a concern I would think that state officials need to be addressing.
11: Well, and it's not just about getting people involved. It's about enjoying the great outdoors. I mean, there's no other place in the U.S. like Michigan. Our hunting trails, our lakes, we have a fifth of the fresh water in the world here. And whether it's going out in Lake Michigan and, you know, with one of the steelhead charters and as a member of the South Haven Steelheaders, I'm just, you know, proud of what they do for conservation. Or just taking out your kid out with a little fishing pole and catching a few bluegill. And it just gets them outside and enjoys nature. And it also teaches them the importance of conservation and maintaining the resource that we have, the woods and the land. And as you go around the state, I just keep hearing that people want to protect our wildlife and want to be able to access it. And that's what I find very important for my family, the little I can do and what I can do at the state level to push that. But I also see a real concern on our open lands, our you know, farmland and forest land around the state, where Democrats in Lansing and Governor Wimmer passed a few years ago what I call the Green New Scam, where they're going to have to industrialize nearly a 500,000 acres of farm and forest land to build solar panels and other things on, and all while making our energy more expensive and less reliable in the coming years. And already energy is way too expensive for Michigan's hardworking families.
1: If you have a question for State Senate Minority Leader Eric Nesbitt, he'll be happy to answer it at 616-395-1450. Before we get to the phones, I do want to touch upon a couple of major stories that broke over the past weekend. One, of course, is the revenue estimating conference that was held on Friday. Your thoughts about what the conclusions from that conference came and how it reflects a little bit about what the shape the state is financially right now.
11: Well, I think the first step is hands off the state's rainy day fund. You've already seen that the Democrats and Governor Whitmer are pushing to raid the state's rainy day fund, and along with another $900 million of higher taxes on working families. Michigan doesn't have a revenue problem. It has a spending problem because Governor Whitmer and the Lansing Democrats are addicted to spending your money. I mean, just a few years ago, they burned through a historic $9 billion surplus, raided the teacher retirement fund, and raised taxes and fees to feed their habit of higher spending. Now they want to dig their greedy hands into the state's rainy day fund. Absolutely not. Our out-of-control spending is a politician-created emergency, not a real emergency. The state's budget over the last 8 years have grown by nearly 50% since Whitmer took office. Michigan seniors and hardworking families have seen that kind of, they haven't seen that kind of boost in their wallets. And so why would we expect to feed the politicians continually? We need to root out the waste, fraud, and abuse that's in the system and take it on. And actually, what we've seen is some of these corrupt deals that have made, we need to make sure folks are held accountable. Later today, I'm going to be calling on the Department of Justice actually to investigate Whitmer's ties to the $20 million grant scandal that she gave to a close associate of hers, Faye Baydoun, for a fake nonprofit. And so this is stuff that we really need to root out the waste, fraud, and abuse. And it's something where voters and taxpayers across the state are just disgusted by.
1: There's a couple of things. I'm looking at the MERS News coverage of the Revenue Estimating Conference from Friday. And one quote that was attributed to the budget director, Jen Flood, was the problem isn't about spending, but about the federal chaos that continues to put pressure on the budget. Your thoughts about maybe a perception issue on that?
11: That's a blame game. We've seen this from Governor Whitmer for the last 8 years, is that it's always somebody else's fault. And what we've seen with Governor Whitmer and the Democrats over the last several years is they just can't stop their habit of spending. And they've done that with huge expansions of social welfare. And you have people that continue to get, you know, that aren't held accountable. I mean, you look at it 6 years ago during COVID, this administration paid out $8.5 billion to fraudulent claims on unemployment insurance, and yet I have restaurant workers that still haven't gotten a check for being forced to be laid off. I mean, this is ridiculous. There's no accountability in this governor, and this is the reason why I'm running for governor, is to make sure that people are held accountable. We root out waste, fraud, and abuse. We eliminate the state property tax. We roll back utility rates and energy rates by $1 billion and repeal auto no fault. And we repeal the Green New Scam to lower the cost of energy. And that's how you make sure our families can actually afford to make it in Michigan again. And we need to take a blowtorch to this bureaucracy that's in Lansing that's just continued to grow and continue to suck up more of our money and prevent job creators from investing and growing in the state. And unfortunately, our kids have just, it's a challenge. 3 out of 5 fourth graders can't read at grade level. Michigan is, we're in an emergency situation in Michigan. And this year's election is going to determine the next 30 years of where we go, whether we're going to be a wealthier state with more opportunities, making sure our kids learn, or we're just going to needle around with the status quo, fiddle around with the status quo, and continue on this path of less prosperity, higher costs for working families, higher taxes, and worse educational outcomes. That's wrong and needs to stop.
1: One other thing I want to touch upon from the coverage of the estimating conference. Again, we'll take a call in a moment or so, but let's finish what we're, finish on this thread. Again, quoting from MERS News's coverage, the long-term prognosis for Michigan's government wasn't good, according to the Senate Appropriations Committee Chairwoman Sarah Anthony of Lansing, but the House Appropriations Committee Chair Ann Bolin out of Brighton came away from the presentations a little differently, saying that Michigan's economy is remaining strong, and the data showed that Michigan has not seen a major economic impact from federal tariffs. Obviously, perhaps you will go more with the Bolin's observation than Anthony's, but I want your thoughts about maybe, again, a perception issue.
11: I mean, it's about taking care of the big problems that's at stake. I mean, our next state budget must focus on helping our students succeed, keeping our communities safe, and making transformational investments in our infrastructure and paying down our debt. It's a and as part of that, I'm going to continue to push with House Republicans to lower our property taxes, to eliminate the state property tax, to eliminate the personal property tax, to put utility rates by $1 billion, and put money back into hardworking families' pockets so everyone has the chance to make it in Michigan again. And people can squabble and where, you know, where things are at. But at the end of the day, what people want are results. They want to make sure that they can, their kids get educated, that they don't have to co-parent their kids with the government, that they can raise their kids as they see fit, and that seniors and working families and our job creators finally get a break from a lot of these high prices.
1: If you have a question for State Senate Minority Leader Eric Nesbitt, we'll take it right now at 616-395-1450. I wanted to get Eric's thoughts on the initial conclusions from the estimating conference before we took any calls. So go ahead and we'll open up the phone line, 616-395-1450. I saw this again in the MERS coverage, and I thought it was a little interesting. A question posed by State House Representative Matt Maddock, who is a Republican from Milford. He asked the state demographer during the estimating conference if killing Michigan's income tax could bring a million people back to the state. And the question came after lawmakers were told Michigan's aging population with declining births and long-term migration struggles could slow the state's population growth or push it into a decline. Your thoughts about maybe killing the income tax, would it make it a population magnet this state?
11: Oh, that'd be great. I mean, you look at the other states, whether it's Tennessee or Florida or Texas, I mean, very successful. I was talking to a guy up in northern Michigan a little bit ago, and he had moved from Tennessee to Michigan. You don't meet too many of these folks because Tennessee is a right-to-work state. Tennessee has no statewide property tax. Tennessee has no state income tax, one of the five lowest cost of state governments in the United States. But he had to move up here for family reasons. He said, I started adding up my costs on insurance, on property taxes, on utilities. And I figured, he said he figured he was spending $5,000 more per year for the privilege of living in Michigan than in Tennessee. And I don't know about you, Gary, but $5,000 to this farm boy is a lot of money. And it's a lot of money to a lot of working families around the state. And this is why we really need to shake up the status quo in Lansing to say we're open for business, that we're going to repeal the Green New Scam to lower the cost of energy, repeal No Fault to lower the cost of insurance, and repeal the state property tax so that working families can start actually working to keep their own homes. And this is the challenge of our day here in Michigan, is that we started off with the beauty of this state, and we're a bottom 10 state now with the average family making $9,000 less here in Michigan than the average family does nationally, and that's why they're feeling the squeeze. And this is why we're not a magnet is because of the government isn't working for the hardworking Michigan families, isn't saying that we're open for business. And that's something where I think Matt made a really good point of saying that we just can't continue on tweaking the status quo. We got to really shake up the status quo in Lansing.
1: 616-395-1450. If you have a question for State Senator Eric Nesbitt, 616-395-1450. Keep in mind, with Eric on the phone here, we have to, you know, sort of be patient with me. I'll get to your call in a little bit, but we want to be able to get the full comment from the senator on this. 616-395-1450. Selfridge Air National Guard Base has become a topic statewide with the efforts by House Speaker Matt Hall to get funding in place in time so that work on expanding Selfridge can begin next month in order to get the new jets to be in the suburban Detroit base before the end of the Trump administration in 2 years. Apparently, it looks as if the U.S. House has approved $162 million to help Selfridge out. But the funding fight continues, especially now as the ball's been put into the Senate's court.
11: Yeah, and unfortunately, the Senate Dems are failing to deliver for the Selfridge funding. Just a few weeks ago, Senate Republicans, we worked to push through some funding for the Selfridge Air National Guard Base to secure the facility's next-generation fighter mission. And unfortunately, Senator Hertel and the Democrats failed the people of Michigan instead of passing a clean bill that funds the runway project and the expansion project. They chose to hold on to those dollars until it's too late. We need to get this funding done by June. We know this from when I sat in with the Zoom meeting with the Secretary of the Air Force and the White House. A year ago, President Trump announced this. We need to get this mission there by 2028 to make sure that it's still under President Trump's term. And so, just 2 months ago, the Michigan House, in a bipartisan effort, approved $152 million appropriations for the runway to upgrade Selfridge to support a new F-15 Eagle II fighter mission. And unfortunately, the Senate hasn't delivered on this. And this is something that Governor Whitmer, President Trump, bipartisan majority in the House, and the Senate Republican caucus has all pushed for. I mean, this is something that's important for our national defense, our Michigan's economy, and making sure that we continue to secure our homeland. And the clock is ticking, and we can't just afford to gamble with the future of Selfridge and our state. The legislature must do its part to guarantee this new mission and as a home in Michigan before President Trump leaves office in 2028.
1: 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The weather outlook from WHDC.com. Increasing cloudiness today. It'll be windy as well with some late showers, 80. Cloudy tonight. A stray shower or storm is possible, 67. Overcast tomorrow. Again, a stray shower or storm is possible, 73. Cooler on Wednesday with sunshine and clouds mixed, 59. Currently in Zeeland, it is, let's get some fresh numbers in here, it is 79. And in Holland, it is 77. 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
1: A judge today is expected to rule whether to suppress key evidence in the New York murder trial of Luigi Mangione. Deborah Rodriguez has more. CBS News, top of the hour.
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3: Welcome back to Talk at the Town for this Monday, May 18th. I'm Gary Stevens. We're here with State Senate Minority Leader Eric Nesbitt of Lawton. Have time for maybe a call or two at 616-395-1450. Good morning. You're on the line with the senator.
4: Yeah, I got two things to say. Number one, did you hear that Trump's supposed to give up to $2,000 to each American citizen? The second is, can't you override the governor's vote to have that, the casino at that Muskegon horse track? Thank you. I hang up and listen.
3: All right, thank you very much for the call. Two separate things, Eric. First of all, we'll go to the second one first. This caller has been at it for a while about the situation involving up in Fruitport Township, the former Great Lakes Downs site, the little band, Little River Band of Ottawa Indians, looking to maybe get another casino put there, a casino put there. They have one up in Manistee. Governor Whitmer apparently not in it. But I don't think there's any way, if the governor says she's not going to do anything about it, legislatively, you guys really can't do too much about that right now.
5: It's up to the governor, and the governor just needs to put her signature on a resolution to get it going.
3: All right. So. The other thing, too, is the pledge by the White House to put $2,000 in the pockets of Americans. That's a federal thing. That's not really a state thing, is it?
5: Well, and I thought that was part of the tariff rebate checks, and with the Supreme Court ruling against President Trump on the tariffs, I think that presents a real challenge for that coming through.
3: All right.
5: But I have to tell you, people need relief. They're feeling squeezed out there. And this is really why running continue to work to eliminate the state property tax, lower utility rates, peel the Green New Scam. And we need to lower insurance rates by repealing auto no-fault.
3: All right, let's talk a little bit about the campaign. Of course, you are a candidate for the Republican gubernatorial nomination determined by the voters on the August 4th primary election ballot. The importance of the final 2 months of the campaign before August 4th for you, for the other leading candidates in the Republican field, getting the message out probably is the big thing, but I would think there's some other things you would like to be able to do in the last 2 months of the campaign before August 4th.
5: Yeah, we're continuing to connect with voters around the state, grassroots folks. I've been really happy with how we've hit all 83 counties. We're continuing to hear that same message that people want a governor that works just as hard as they do. And you know a farm boy is going to do that. They like somebody with a Hillsdale College education that's conservative bona fides, that know that they can get things done and make these conservative reforms. And somebody with the experience and background and will to actually implement these conservative reforms to such things as eliminate the state property tax, to repeal the Green New Scam, to lower energy rates, and to stop this industrialization of hundreds of thousands of acres of farm and forest land. It's something that takes the blowtorch to the bureaucracy and state government to make sure that we're open for business. And I go around the state. I remember meeting with a restaurant owner. It was a meet and greet we had down in Adrian, and this restaurant owner comes up to me.

0: goes, I'm done. Just can't make it in Michigan anymore. Last day I'm open. And I asked her why that is. Give me the story. And she's like, well, opened 12 years ago. We barely survived COVID, but we did. But all these new rules coming out of Lansing now, these mandates and higher taxes, like I just can't make it in Michigan anymore. 12 people are going to lose their jobs. I'm moving back to Ohio. And I hear that from Ironwood to Monroe, from New Buffalo to Alpena, that people just want a fair shake. And so that's why I'm running for governor, is to make sure that our job creators can invest and grow here, our seniors can make it here, and our families can make it here. But right now, as I go around, it's really our kids that are getting a raw deal. We got to rip out this woke DEI transgender stuff out of our schools and provide parents with school choice. I'm going to sign President Trump's school choice tax credit on day one. We need to get back to the basics to make sure every third grader is able to read at grade level and bring back the trades. I think it's for way too long. We've had a half a generation of folks that, that weren't given that option of going to the trades and having shop class. I mean, I was talking to a guy a few weeks ago, a 22-year-old kid. I know a 22-year-old hate being called a kid, but I did when I was 22. But he said, you know, he didn't know what he wanted to do after high school, did five semesters of college, had $35,000 of debt, ended up dropping out, wasn't his thing, went on, become a med tech. And from that, he's had a fine supporting job, good income, but he has this $35,000 of debt that's over his head. And I think this is a reminder that we got to get back to the basics, making sure our kids can learn and expanding the opportunities for kids at 16, 17, 18 that want to find that spark in life to get into the trades. And if we're going to really rebuild our manufacturing base or our housing and our infrastructure, we got to say that people that work with their hands, that's a good family supporting jobs, and we need to make sure that training's available for them.
1: One other thing as well, over the last final couple of months, I know that you, Mike Cox, Perry Johnson, and other candidates have been in forums with local party officials. I know, I think in Ottawa County there was one here as well. But John James has steadfastly refused to be drawn into any forum with his fellow Republican challengers or the candidates for governor, sort of making a campaign on controlled messaging. It's kind of tough to be able to go up against somebody who does not want to basically talk to you guys, talk to the populace about the issues.
0: Yeah, you hear that around with the grassroots and others that people want somebody that shows up. And if we're going to beat the Democrats and Jocelyn Benson this fall, we have to show up. And we know what the last 8 years has taken us with Governor Whitmer, with higher taxes, higher insurance costs, higher energy costs, less opportunities for our kids and worse educational outcomes. And we have to start showing up and relay our positive conservative message to lower the cost of living, increase job opportunities, raise incomes, and make sure our kids are able to read and expand trades. And people want you to actually show up, and that's the first step of winning back our state is showing up.
1: If you need to get a hold of the office of State Senate Minority Leader Eric Nesbitt, representing the 20th District, Allegan County is much of his district. You can call his office at 517-373-0793, 517-373-0793, or online, go to SenatorEricNesbitt.com, Eric with an A, SenatorEricNesbitt.com. As always, Eric, thank you very much for your time. Appreciate your comments. And if all goes well, let's do this again in the month of June. Thank you, sir.
0: Thank you. God bless.
1: Thank you very much. Eric Nesbitt on WHTC, Holland's Cool FM.
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4: I'm Deborah Rodriguez. Breaking news in Luigi Mangione's case. A judge in New York has just ruled prosecutors may use key evidence at his murder trial. CBS's Lilia Luciano is outside the courthouse.
5: What was found in the backpack are some of the most critical pieces of evidence. We're talking about that 3D printed gun, the loaded magazine, that red notebook with writings where he was expressing alleged frustration. He was allegedly expressing frustrations with the healthcare industry, where there were maps and plans and things of this nature.
4: Mangione is accused of gunning down United Healthcare CEO Brian Thompson outside a Manhattan hotel in 2024. Just in from Washington, the Supreme Court has declined to hear a case about whether the social media platform X can be sued over distributing sexually explicit videos of minors. The law at the center of the case, known as Section 230, has been widely interpreted as shielding websites from lawsuits involving user-generated content. The World Health Organization has declared the Ebola outbreak in Africa a public health emergency. At least six Americans there have been exposed. Medical correspondent Dr. Celine Gounder.
6: You know, I do want to point out the minerals in your smartphones are from this part of the world. So you may not care so much about the risk to yourself health-wise, but there are very real reasons this matters to all of us in terms of economics and so on. The risk to Americans right now is very low. Ebola is not something that spreads through the air. You have to have direct contact with somebody.
4: Violent weather has once again swept the nation's midsection. It sent roofs, trees, and power lines flying through the air. CBS meteorologist Rob Marciano is in St. Paul, Nebraska.
7: Dozens of reported tornadoes across the central U.S. The one that came through here, absolutely ferocious. It flattened several homes in this area, including one which was brand new. The family just moved in here 2 weeks ago.
4: More dangerous weather is expected from Texas up to Michigan today. A new look at the president's immigration crackdown. CBS's Jim Crisula.
8: More than 100,000 children have been separated from their parents during the Trump administration's immigration crackdown. Roughly three-quarters of those children are likely U.S. citizens. The estimates come from the Brookings Institution.
4: One country music star stole the show at the American Music Awards on Amazon Prime.
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16: The Cleveland Cavaliers reached the Eastern Conference Final with a Game 7 win in Detroit.
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16: Donovan Mitchell led the way for the Cavs in a surprising blowout win over the Pistons on Prime. Cleveland now travels to New York to face the Knicks in Game 1 of the Eastern Final Tuesday night. The Western Conference Final tips off tonight with Oklahoma City hosting San Antonio. Steve Kathan, CBS News.
4: After two decades,
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18: I've got a 4-year-old and a just now 6-year-old, and I want to spend as much time with them as I can while they still want to spend time with me. And those days, that clock is ticking, I think.
4: Deborah Rodriguez, CBS News.
19: With a news update on WHTC Holland's Cool FM, I'm Gary Stevens. Lake Town Beach Park has taken a lot of that township's board's attention over the past year. Last Wednesday, the 5-member governing panel authorized manager Stephanie Fox and her staff to go ahead and purchase a 0.7-acre parcel adjacent to that park. The land doesn't have any shoreline to Lake Michigan, but it does touch the north side of a parking lot at the end of 142nd Avenue. Supervisor Steve Ringelberg echoed the sentiments of his colleagues in endorsing the $220,000 acquisition. As long as a Michigan Department of Natural Resources trust fund grant application for 3/4 of that cost is approved by year's end.
12: When I think of it as $55,000 for Lake Town, I feel okay about it. And it maintains the integrity of the existing parcels that were purchased by a prior board. I think we have a unique opportunity working with the Planning Commission to come up with some really nice uses for that land. Doesn't have to be tomorrow.
19: It would be the latest addition to the site, which would then total about 9.5 acres. Earlier this spring, the board approved a $210,000 plus contract with Holland-based Lakeshore Concepts to install adjustable aluminum stairs this coming fall at Lake Town Beach to replace 40-year-old plus wooden stairs taken down last year due to decay and safety concerns. Further overall improvements to the park are being considered. The reaction to the noise exemption for Grand Rapids Acushnet Amphitheater has drawn mixed reviews from people who live nearby. The venue officially opened this past Friday night with a concert by headliner Lionel Richie. The show ended just before 11 p.m. City officials say all concerts at the amphitheater will end by 11 p.m. unless an artist gets permission to go longer due to weather delays or other reasons. Catherine Force lives about a mile away. She told Wood Television she's concerned about her tax dollars paying for the venue's construction, and a lot of us are failing to see where the economic boost is going to come from for us. But other people say they loved hearing the music. The pay for Michigan State University President Kevin Gusevich is now over $1 million a year. The MSU Board of Trustees held a special meeting last night to approve the pay raise for Gusevich, doubling his salary, making Gusevich one of the highest-paid public university presidents in these United States. Trustee Sandy Pierce says that the board had to act quickly because Gusevich was being recruited by other universities. They wanted to keep him in East Lansing. A new report suggests the minimum wage in Michigan is way lower than is needed to afford housing. The National Low Income Housing Coalition's most recent report shows that the average cost of a two-bedroom rental in Michigan is over $1,200 per month, meaning residents need to earn a minimum wage of $24.46 an hour to afford housing. Nearly double the current minimum wage of $13.73 per hour, the report underscores the challenges that the coalition believes is facing low-income renters in Michigan, the urgent need for higher wages to address the affordability crisis, but it may come at the expense of a higher cost of living. Get the latest news anytime at WHTC.com.
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19: Here's the latest forecast from WHTC.com. Cloudy and windy today. Late showers, 80. Cloudy with a stray shower or storm possible tonight, 67. Overcast tomorrow with a stray shower or storm possible, 73. Cooler on Wednesday with sunshine and clouds mixed, 59. Currently 78 in Zeeland, 79 in Holland. The heat index is at 81. Get the forecast into you weekdays. Text the word storm to 80373.
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23: I'm NASCAR Cup Series driver Ryan Preece, and even I have time to stop for school buses.
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3: I don't know, Major Hochstetter. Well, I'm here because I got to pay some bills. I apparently am keeping my bosses happy. And I'm glad that some of you like having me around. That's fine. Welcome to Talk of the Town for this Monday, May 18th. If you've been with us since we took air at 9 o'clock, welcome back. 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Less than 10 minutes away from Brian Spencer's What's New Ron Holland, at the bottom of the hour, State Senate Minority, State Senate Minority Whip, and Michigan State University trustee hopeful Roger Victory will be joining us, and we got plenty to talk to Roger about, and you can join the conversation, 616-395-1450. About an hour or so from now, following the hourly news from CBS, we will have Lindsay Lawrence's Evergreen Commentary Report. Rest of the week on WHTC's Talk of the Town. Tuesday, we'll be joined by Holland School Superintendent Nick Cassidy. That's tomorrow. Wednesday, Sergeant Chris Ruhr of the Ottawa County Sheriff's Office Marine Unit should be joining us talking about boating safety. And Dr. Brian Long, Director of Supply Management Research with the Seidman College of Business at Grand Valley State University, will be joining us talking about the regional economy. On Thursday, retired Holland allergist Dr. Rolf Hurlwimmer will answer your medical questions. And we'll get the update from Holland City Hall with Mayor Nathan Box. On Friday, Ottawa County Sheriff Eric DeBoer should be joining us, as well as Mark DeWitt, the Chief Advancement Officer with Evergreen Commons. So that's Talk of the Town all this week here on WHTC, Holland's Cool FM. All right, let's see what we got right now. A staple of Americana. I mean it. A staple of Americana is the backyard grill. That's a staple, not the staple, but a staple. The backyard grill, the smell of the Kingsford, perhaps. But even if you have the propane grill, the smell of barbecue. Well, Neetha Raman is a Los Angeles City Council member looking to become the next mayor of the City of Angels. This person wants to block or ban backyard barbecues across Los Angeles. She floated the idea last week in a meeting. Would direct city officials to consider emergency restrictions on grilling during red flag warning days when high winds and dry conditions increase wildfire risk. I think common sense came to the forefront on this. A fellow city council member blocked the proposal. completely disconnected with how families across L.A. actually live. Monica Rodriguez, a council member, said the last things Angelenos need is a ban on hosting a carne asada in their own backyard. But the thing is, we can understand trying to cut down on possible wildfires in dry areas. But come on. Times are, you know, especially in L.A., in Southern California, it's not the best place to be right now. You're talking about high gas prices, high cost of living, perceived crime issue, and you got to ban backyard barbecues? I can't make this stuff up. I can't make this stuff up. Every once in a while, we get a story from lottery officials saying that there's only 48 hours before this lottery ticket that's gone unclaimed will be null and void and the money goes back into the kitty. And you kind of wonder, who could have, what? How could they lose something like that? Well, you don't know. Anyway, a pick six New Jersey lottery ticket worth $5.9 million was 8 days away from being worthless, but a man found it crumpled up in one of his pants pockets. State lottery officials say the man showed up their offices last week with a winning ticket, explained he heard their announcement last month about the unclaimed ticket sold at a, the Tiger fuel station in Roseland. He buys lottery tickets there. A lucky guy told lottery officials he checked every corner and every room, as well as every pocket and every pair of pants, till his fingers felt a crumpled piece of paper in one of them. Brought that verified $2 ticket down, now worth $5.9 million. The state lottery offices last Thursday, before it was due to expire this coming Friday. My question is, did you have a chance to wash those pants? Yee! I don't know. But anyway, you got $5.9 million now to pay for a washing machine. Speaking about Los Angeles, a man accused of abandoning several exotic snakes while fleeing police on Hollywood Boulevard. The LAPD says it happened about a week ago. A man was parading exotic snakes around for tourist money. Find a sucker. When officers approached this gentleman, he ran away, left the snakes behind. Take care of my boys. Large snakes were safely recovered, turned over to the animal control. It's not clear where the suspects got the snakes from. And the LAPD hasn't explicitly said if the man was arrested, but in a social media post mentions his escape plan was foiled. Curses, foiled again. No, it was not Jake Roberts, okay? Wasn't Jake the snake, leaving behind some of his friends. And in our good deed of the day, Southwest Airlines is praising one of its pilots for buying pizza for stranded passengers during delayed flight at Reagan National Airport in Washington. The airline posted pictures of the pilot identified as First Officer James on social media last week. He reportedly stepped off the delayed flight, ordered a pizza for everybody, and then served it to the passengers himself. The airline praised James for showing compassion and initiative during a stressful situation. Dollars to donuts, somebody probably complained saying either A, I'm a vegetarian, I can't eat this. Or B, I don't eat meat. Where's the anchovies? Where's the onions? Where's the pineapple? We want a fruity pizza. And then there'll be some that have legitimate complaints. Where's the meat? Where's the beef? It's not there. I can't win. Anyway, way to go, First Officer James. Brian Spencer, what's new around Holland's next on WHTC, Holland's Cool FM.
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9: Good morning, ladies and gentlemen, and welcome to another week of What's New Around Holland. I'm Brian Spencer. The Knickerbocker Theater's one-night-only classic film series features the works from Academy Award-winning actress Katharine Hepburn, and the film tonight is the 1938 comedy Bringing Up Baby, co-starring Cary Grant. The show is tonight only at 7 at the Knickerbocker Theater downtown. Tickets are $10 per person. The Hope Academy of Senior Professionals and WGVU are proud to present a special screening of the PBS show Inventing America, Conversations with the Founders, in celebration of our country's 250th birthday. The screening will feature highlights from three episodes, followed by a panel discussion with four distinguished scholars. The show is this evening at 7 at the Jack H. Miller Center for Musical Arts. Doors will open at 6:30, and this event is free for the public to attend. If you are an Ottawa County resident in need of groceries, tomorrow afternoon at 6, the Roosevelt Elementary School in Zeeland will be hosting the Ottawa County Mobile Food Pantry. This will be a drive-through distribution. What's New Around Holland will continue with notes from the area funeral homes right after a word from our sponsor.
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9: 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Carol P. McGeehan passed away on May 15th at the age of 77. No services are planned at this time. And Daniel David Sheary, age 61, passed away unexpectedly on May 12th. A celebration of life will be held at a later time. This has been notes from the area funeral homes presented this morning by the Langland Sternberg Funeral Home. 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
3: 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Increasing cloudiness today. Windy as well with late showers, 80. Cloudy tonight, stray shower or storm possible, 67. Overcast tomorrow with a stray shower or storm possible, 73. Cooler on Wednesday with sunshine and clouds mixed, 59. Currently in Zealand, it is 78. In Holland, it is 79 with a heat index of 81. Latest news, weather, and sports available anytime at WHTC.com.
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3: A day in court for the case against accused UnitedHealthcare CEO assassin Luigi Mangione. Steve Kathan has more with the CBS News Brief. And then, State Senate Minority Whip Roger Victory of Hudsonville will answer your question, 616-395-1450. 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
12: CBS News Brief. A New York judge is allowing prosecutors to use gun and notebooks as evidence at Luigi Mangione's murder trial in the UnitedHealthcare CEO killing. CBS's Lilia Luciano.
18: A big, big
19: chunk. The federal trial, which is set to begin in 2027, the judge on that trial, on that case, has already admitted these items into evidence.
12: It could be another day of violent weather in parts of the nation's midsection, a day after tornadoes hit central Nebraska. CBS's Rob Marciano.
18: A big, big chunk now under severe risk across the central U.S. and stretches all the way from Chicago back through St. Louis, Springfield, Oklahoma City.
12: Some Americans have had exposure to the deadly Ebola outbreak in Africa. CBS's Dr. Celine Gounder.
20: Six who are being monitored as contacts. Three of them are considered high-risk contacts, so a significant exposure. And one of those contacts has already developed symptoms.
12: CBS News Brief, I'm Steve Kathan.
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3: Welcome back to Talk of the Town for this Monday, May 18th. Third Monday of the month, which means we are joined at this time by State Senate Minority Whip Roger Victory, 31st Senate District Senator, second term, term limited, out of office after this year. He's on the other side of our table this morning. Roger, good morning. Welcome back.
22: Good morning, Gary. It's a little warmer out there today. Touch of humidity.
3: Indeed.
22: Summer is fast approaching.
3: If you have a question for Roger about the Senate, about Michigan State University, he is the preferred Republican candidate, one of the two preferred Republican candidates for the Michigan State Board of Trustees in the November ballot. It will be made official in August during the formal convention. And you want to talk a little agriculture? He is, of course, a commercial farmer in the Hudsonville area. 616-395-1450. First of all, let's touch a little bit about last Friday's revenue estimating conference. Slight bump up in the revenues, but the $1.2 billion budget hole remains. And Democrats in the Senate want to touch into the rainy day fund. Republicans saying leave that alone.
22: I say keep your hands off the rainy day fund because that is there for a true emergency, and that's where we cannot just use that on a baseline funding. You know, there's a few extra dollars there, but it seems on the other side of the aisle there's never enough money. And here is our opportunity to make sure we streamline government, making sure that government matches the revenue that's coming in and also the services that need to be provided. It seemed like during my tenure in Lansing, especially in the last few years with Democrat control, especially in the Senate side budget, they seems like they're going to solve all the ills and all the needs of every resident of the state of Michigan with money. And you know what? You can't find a scoop shovel big enough to solve the issues. Those issues need to be resolved with possibly policy issues or just encouraging people to do the right thing. But you can't mask it over with just Lansing dollars because, you know, are that hardworking dollars sent to Lansing? I mean, that those dollars, by the hardworking men and women of the residents of Michigan, there's never going to be enough, nor is that the way you make it happen.
3: Let's get to the phones for a quick call. Good morning. You're on the line with Senator.
24: Hey, Mr. Rogers, have you heard that the President of the United States is going to give $2,000 to each American citizen, a half happen. Listen.
22: Caller, you bring in something very exciting, I think, with the Trump administration. Let me pivot a little bit from the $2,000, but they have implemented called the Trump Trust Funds or the Trump Funds. These are dollars that are out there for every newborn person. And so if you're born, you will get $1,000, and it's coming from a number of different areas. A lot of other philanthropy work is coming forward, and that's invested in the market. And this is something I truly believe is it's a game changer. And I like to have everyone that out there that have had a newborn baby then last year check into this process. And there's also another age limit that they're getting. This is a federal program. But get into those details, and I appreciate the caller highlighting this here because it is a great program. It's not just strictly being done with the federal government dollars, but there's a number of different philanthropy groups that are align themselves out there. And that way, by the time that person's 18, that $1,000 can continue to grow into be a pretty good-sized nest egg and changing how we instead of waiting until you're 65, we can start on those that come to be age 18 and, being invested in even in the market of the greatest country in the world and economic engine of America, United States of America.
3: 616-395-1450. If you have a question for State Senator Roger Victory, 616-395-1450. I mentioned this with Eric Nesbitt. I'll bring it up with you as well. Representative Matt Maddock, the Republican from Milford, asked the state demographer during the Consensus Revenue Estimating Conference if killing Michigan's income tax could bring a million people back to the state.
22: You know, we need some growth engines here in the state of Michigan, and there's we have to come across some ideas like the Matt has brought forward. We're competing with other states, and I get frustrated at times. Why don't we emulate winners? It seems like we have brought more policy. And I had a vote against so many different bad bills that some number have even passed. And it's built on emulating policies that the state of Illinois has, the state of New York has, and the state of California has. And what common denominator do all those states I just mentioned? Declining population. Why? And again, I ask, why does the majority in the Michigan State Senate, led by Democrats, continue to bring forth failing policies and emulating states that are losing population? Why aren't we emulating states that are gaining population, such as Tennessee, Florida, and Texas? That's what I bring to the conversation, and I continue to challenge my counterparts on the other side of the aisle.
3: 616-395-1450. We have a question for State Senate Minority Leader, Minority Whip, Roger Victory. Today is the deadline for the latest extension of keeping the Campbell Power Plant in Port Sheldon Township open. It is expected to be renewed today, and you've been a staunch supporter of keeping that facility open.
22: Well, thank goodness that facility is up and running, because we experienced the critical need for that power being generated by the Campbell Plant this past winter. And as we just remarked about came on the air conditioning is running right here in the studio. Well, there's some summer heat coming, and that's going to be critical to our making sure we have that base load power. And when we come to that cooling season we have in the middle of summer. And actually, right now, I think on the East Coast, they're looking at some projected almost in Washington, D.C., temperatures reaching near 100 degrees. Well, remember, when the East Coast gets to that high of a temperature, the Campbell plant can be a critical component in the entire energy grid to make sure we have that base load power, not just alone here in West Michigan, but throughout the whole MISA grid. And that's an acronym for that, where the plant belongs, distributing energy throughout the region.
3: Now, there is a planned briefing set for Thursday afternoon at Wind's Nest Park in West Olive, headed by State Attorney General Dana Nessel and members of the Michigan League of Conservation Voters. They are demanding that the Campbell plant be closed. They claim, and I'm going to quote from the press release that they have, the Trump administration stepped in and ordered the plant to stay open for 3 months, citing a made-up energy emergency and ignoring Consumers Energy's closure plan and the decisions of state regulators.
22: I question what they're paying attention to. All you have to do is listen to the media, listen to any of the financial news networks out there. And that I like to listen to the financial news networks because that's when you get the brass tacks, so you don't have the political sway on either one side or the other. What is one of the most critical issues we're facing as a nation? It is energy. Energy, energy, energy. And then one of the most critical factors is base load energy. And here they're going to be talking about something that is a five-year-old narrative. So much has happened in our economy in the last few years after this whole proposals they pushed down, very similar proposals that they implemented in California, Illinois, and New York. See, there's a constant theme on here that they pushed Michigan in that same boat. In the meantime, if we're going to grow our economy, meet the needs of this, there's a lot of activities out there, how things are be changing, and one of those changes is going to be needed is baseload power. And here's another thing. These are the same group that were pushing for electrified vehicles. That was the big thing 2-3 years ago. And you know what? And now they want to forsake shutting down the baseload power if it went that direction. I don't know what they really want. Do they stick their finger in the air and feel what direction wind is moving the last 30 seconds and decide to go that direction? We need a steady forward policy. We need all energy components providing for the future. And one of those components is that power plant that we have right here in Iowa County that we invested nearly $1 billion into it over several years, making it one of the cleanest coal power facilities providing baseload power in the nation.
3: The League of Conservation Voters disagrees with you, citing the Campbell plant as one of the worst greenhouse gas emitters in Michigan.
22: I'll go right back to it. It's one of the cleanest coal-powered plants in the nation. You can parse that language where you want. Yes, it's going to be generating some emissions because it's providing that base load electrical power. I challenge them, where are you going to find some other means of providing that base load power that we need for our economy and after we spent $1 billion making it much more cleaner than it was in the past? Now, eventually, that plant will need to be decommissioned. But it is my perspective. It's has another good 20 years, 15 years to recoup that investment to make it one of the cleanest coal power plants in the nation.
3: I'm just throwing you what I'm seeing here from the League of Women, League of Conservation Voters.
22: And I will just deliver it right back to the facts of what that plant is doing and the facts of how we have made it one of the cleanest coal power plants in the nation. And that's why the Trump administration has exercised its authority to continue to offer that base load power. Again, there are some coal power plants that we know, for example, the Muskegon power plant. That was like an old 57 Chevy type of power plant that needed to be shut down several years ago. I agreed 100% with the decommissioning of that power plant and Muskegon.
3: Now, the other thing is, in this press briefing, Roger, it's going to be headed by Michigan Attorney General Dana Nessel, members of the Michigan League of Conservation Voters, lead strategist for the environmental justice team of the Urban Core Collective. This might be this person's first ever visit to West Michigan. I don't know.
22: Welcome. I'm glad they're coming out here. I hope they come experts, to Holland and enjoy some of our fine restaurants.
3: The senior attorney at Earth Justice, okay, and then local impacted residents. Mm-hmm. Question is how local. Yep. One of the things I'd like to bring up is, okay, it's costing Midwestern families and businesses $620,000 plus a day to keep the plant open. It's actually costing Consumers Energy $620,000 a day to keep the plant open. I just want to use that phrase.
22: And they never put the equation, the power that's being produced. So there's a cost and there's a revenue. I always like to know how they do that business balance sheet. I don't think a lot of these people that are attending this ever ran a business. Because they don't understand what balance sheet's about.
3: Now, the other thing, though, is local impacted residents. Will they have local impacted residents whose jobs will be lost, mm-hmm. whose livelihoods will be gone because people that were living near the plant, working at the plant, they're not there anymore?
0: Mm-hmm.
3: It's going to impact perhaps Grand Haven, Holland, because people who live here, work up at that plant, they got to get, the plant's mm-hmm. closed.
0: Yep.
3: They're gone. Will they have people that are impacted that way? I don't think so.
22: Yeah. How about the farmers when we get to the middle of summer and we need to put those irrigation systems and turn the switches on for the pumps? And if there's no water there, there's no crops.
3: 616-395-1450. Here's a farm thing for you, although it's not technically in. Well, then again, you have some of Allegan County
22: yep.
3: in your
22: mm-hmm.
3: district.
22: Northern part, yep.
3: Lake Town Township, I don't think is yours. Or
22: yes,
3: is it?
22: Lake Town, it is.
3: They're going to have a public hearing on Wednesday the 3rd, 2 weeks from Wednesday, dealing with some bad odor, strong foul odors at the Republic Services location. It stinks.
22: It is a trash facility. Okay. Trash facilities do have odors at times.
3: Okay. Dealing with the issue because development of the parcel was approved about a decade ago as a planned unit development, which, according to the ordinance, falls under the jurisdiction of the Planning Commission for approval. The Planning Commission can consider modifying the agreement, terminating it, or continuing the special land use. Okay. Increase odors from Cocoa Corporation, a composting operation.
22: Yep.
3: Okay. Well, we'll see what happens with them.
22: Well, at least they still have local control over that. I'm very frustrated how the state has ripped away a lot of local control from our communities on some things as siting for, energy projects. So,
3: yeah.
22: Fortunately, we can have a robust dialogue among the local township. And at this point, that hasn't been stripped away.
3: But like Zeeland Township, they're dealing with mm-hmm. that issue about an end run for their
22: Correct.
3: For a data project. Door Township's got that issue mm-hmm. there, too.
22: Yeah, the solar data is
3: yep.
22: mm-hmm. the power of our changing economy, and it's very frustrating when that it's stripped away from the local input from the community.
3: All right, need to bring this up because as you are one of the preferred Republican candidates for the Michigan State University Board of Trustees in the November election, your thoughts about what happened last night, where the Board of Trustees had to call a emergency meeting to basically keep President Kevin Gusevich on the job, doubling his salary so that he wouldn't be enticed to leave MSU. I know you're not a member of the board mm-hmm. now, but you certainly have to have some thoughts on that.
22: Well, one of the most critical components, first of all, what were they thinking? Let me start with that one more time. What were they thinking that they need to call this trustee board meeting on a Sunday evening? I question the chair of the trustees and the leadership there that there's a need to call an emergency meeting on a Sunday evening of all the days and what, where, how. And then on top of it, one of the items on the agenda, the key point, was personnel of the trustees. I don't know if she realizes, but what was passed is basically a trustee who has been elected by the millions of residents, the voters of the state of Michigan, cannot speak up on outside of that board findings. So what it's basically saying is you have to represent the institution and not represent the voters or the residents of the state of Michigan. And remember, a lot of people don't realize, we'll do a little education on the air. These trustees are elected by the residents, the voters of the entire state of Michigan. And what they have passed was a statute in the that say, hey, as a dutifully elected trustee of the Michigan State University Trustee Board, that you cannot speak out on your own of things that you feel that need to be spoken out after a board has made a statement on it. Ridiculous.
3: All right, I'm going to quote from reporting from MERS News on this meeting. Majority of the board, led by Chairwoman Brianna Scott, support the notion that President Gusevich is tiring of public criticism from the other trustees about the secrecy of Spartan Ventures, the private pot of money that's being used to pay athletes. Here's the kicker, and I think you're alluding to this. The policy change requires all trustees sign by week's end a policy that requires them to only speak publicly through a

0: operate this way.
1: Well, Gary, I've served on a number of boards. I've served on statewide boards, local boards, a lot of agricultural boards. You know, the key is, especially on the chair of the board, is build cohesiveness of the board. You do not need to implement strong-arm policies. What you need to do is implement leadership. And leadership is also a key to leadership is allowing the voices of the trustees to be heard. If you have to use strong-arm, backroom politics style procedures to mute that, that goes against the will of the people.
0: Now, some of the trustees supporting these revisions argue that changes wouldn't prevent debate or criticism during official board proceedings, but establish clearer expectations for trustee conduct.
1: Here, as a state senator, there's a number of times we vote, we pass bills, we pass law, and yet I feel it's my obligation at times to speak up, even though it was, you know, a bill was, I vote no, it passed through. I still should have the opportunity to voice my concerns as a dutifully elected state senator, and I feel as a dutifully elected trustee by the folks of the state of Michigan, that voice should also be heard. Yeah. Similar to our elected officials, either a state rep, a state senator, and remember, this is elected by the entire state of Michigan. Why mute their voices? What are they trying to hide? What was their ultimate agenda? And I would challenge the leadership, if there's some issues, show some leadership and build some board continuity and cohesiveness.
0: Would you have signed that document if you were on the board?
1: Yeah, I have issues with that document because we could go do a whole show. There's some unintended consequences that arise. And that's the role of a trustee. You are elected by the people of the state of Michigan to represent them at the university level. And remember, the budget of Michigan State University is about $3.7 billion. That budget of $3.7 billion is greater than the budget of the entire state of North Dakota, or probably almost South Dakota. Think of that. So these universities, University of Michigan and Michigan State, their budgets are greater than some budgets of states in our great nation, such as North Dakota, South Dakota, and Wyoming.
0: Interesting situation, mm-hmm. And your thoughts about bumping up the salary of the president is my last thing on this. You know, you want to get the good leadership, mm-hmm. Sort of like saying, you know, here's $2 million of earplugs.
1: I have really appreciate the work of Kevin Gottschwitz, the president of Michigan State.
0: I'm glad you pronounced it right.
1: One, my passion is the School of Agriculture. And he has really found interest in the School of Agriculture. Actually, he knows where to show up to the dairy barn when there's actually the Secretary of Agriculture, Brooke Rollins, and the president was right there touring that facility. And he's taken great pride in that the School of Agriculture. Remember, Michigan State University, the first land grant university in the nation. That means the first agricultural college in the nation. And President Kevin Gottschwitz appreciates that. Don't worry. It took me a while, too.
0: Okay. I kind of like my file. Anyway, let's move on. If you need to get a hold of State Senator Roger Victory, 31st Senate District, cut some red tape, perhaps 517-373-6920, 517-373-6920, or go online to SenatorRogerVictory.com. That is SenatorRogerVictory.com. As always, Roger, thank you very much for the time. Thanks for sharing some of your thoughts. And if all goes well, let's do this again in the month of June.
1: Looking forward to it.
0: The weather outlook from WHDC.com. Increasing cloudiness and windy today with some late showers, 80. Cloudy with a stray shower or storm possible tonight, 67. Overcast tomorrow, again, with a stray shower or storm possible, 73. Cooler on Wednesday with sunshine and clouds mixed, 59. 78 in Zeeland, 79 in Holland with a heat index of 81. 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
3: Wrapping things up on Talk of the Town for this Monday morning. Generation Z shoppers are energizing a revival of the malls. 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Data from Nielsen IQ shows Gen Z retail spending is expected to pass $12 trillion globally by 2030, growth outpacing every other generation. Data from Circana also found shoppers between 18 and 24 years old made 62% of the general merchandise purchases in physical stores last year.
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3: 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Thanks to Brian Spencer, What's New Round Helen. Thanks to all of you for listening and being a part of our program today. Tomorrow on WHDC's Talk of the Town, we'll be joined by Holland School Superintendent Nick Cassidy. Following the hourly news after 11 o'clock, it will be Lindsay Lawrence's Evergreen Commons Report. Tiger baseball tonight. Tigers hosting Cleveland. 6:15 broadcast time on WHTC Holland's Cool FM. For Brian Spencer, I'm Gary Stevens. Thanks for listening to Talk of the Town. Have a good day. Let's do this all again tomorrow.
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2: I'm Steve Kathan. A key ruling in the Luigi Mangione murder case, a New York judge allows items found in a backpack when he was arrested to be allowed as evidence in his upcoming trial. Mangione's accused of killing the UnitedHealthcare CEO. CBS's Lilia Luciano.
3: According to this judge's ruling today, anything that was found in the backpack that was properly labeled after the search was considered appropriate or legal would be admitted into evidence. So at this point, it doesn't sound like the gun would be ruled out. That also includes that red journal or that red notebook with writings where Luigi Mangione allegedly expressed frustration with the healthcare system.
2: Earlier, a federal judge issued a similar ruling for Mangione's upcoming federal trial. CBS's Chanel Call tells us the death penalties in the conversation now in South Carolina as prosecutors are planning to retry disgraced attorney Alec Murdoch. Convictions for killing his wife and son were tossed out last week along with life sentences.
4: Prosecutors don't appear to be backing down. In a statement to CBS News, South Carolina Attorney General Alan Wilson said, although his office is back to square one, all legal options are now on the table, including the death penalty.
2: Well, President Trump has withdrawn his $10 billion lawsuit against the IRS, but may not have abandoned hopes for a payout, as we hear from CBS's Vicky Barker.
5: A U.S. president suing an agency he controls in an attempt to funnel cash to his political allies. The optics were always problematical. The New York Times reports that withdrawing the lawsuit will allow Trump lawyers and the administration to sidestep legal scrutiny as they move to create a fund to compensate Trump allies who say they were wronged by the Biden administration. That fund would apparently be created using taxpayer dollars.
2: Now to New York. Rough morning for tens of thousands of commuters as a strike hits the nation's biggest commuter railroad, the Long Island Railroad. It's now in day three. Our meteorologist Rob Marciano says more rough weather is in the forecast for the nation's midsection a day after tornadoes did damage in parts of Nebraska.
6: Eastern Kansas, Salina, Wichita, up to Topeka, Manhattan, maybe even Kansas City getting into it as well, and then spreading into Chicago and Springfield and St. Louis as well.
2: Oil prices have eased, and AAA says the national average for a gallon of regular gas is around $4.52 a gallon. And 59% in a new CBS News poll say gas prices are a financial hardship. Right now on Wall Street, the Dow is down 11 points. This is CBS News.
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2: The Michael Jackson biopic is back on top.
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11: Michael, starring the late pop star's nephew Jafar, has moonwalked its way back to number one, raking in $26 million in its fourth weekend. That pushes it ever so close to a global record for the biggest music biopic of all time, coming in second.
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11: The Devil Wears Prada 2 with $18 million. Newcomer Obsession was right behind with $16 million. Mortal Kombat 2 and Project Hail Mary round out the top five. Deborah Rodriguez, CBS News.
2: Authorities say a humpback whale found dead off a Danish island is the animal released 2 weeks ago in a major rescue effort. The whale had repeatedly become stranded in the Baltic Sea. Steve Kathan, CBS News.
13: Good morning from Evergreen Commons. Today we'll be having a patty melt with broccoli salad. Tomorrow we'll be serving pesto chicken with Italian chopped salad. Soup of the week is vegetable beef. Evergreen Commons will be closed in honor of Memorial Day on Saturday, May 23rd, and also Monday, May 25. 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
1: CBS News Brief. A New York judge says some things, including a gun and notebook found when Luigi Mangione was arrested, will be allowed as evidence in his state murder trial. CBS's Lily Luciano.
2: Even though the gun magazine, the passport, and some of the statements made were ruled out, seemed like a big victory, it doesn't sound like what will be admitted is going to be very helpful to the defense's case.
1: Day three of the strike against the Long Island Railroad. This union official is hopeful talks will be successful.
3: We're hoping today with them getting back in there, into the room and talking with the National Mediation Board, trying to facilitate that we can hopefully get a settlement here very soon.
1: CBS's Dr. Celine Gounder says six Americans who were exposed to the Ebola virus are being checked out.
4: The symptoms are often overlapping, very similar. Fever, nausea, vomiting, diarrhea, very common. So we can't say for certain if this person has been infected yet without testing.
1: CBS News Brief, I'm Steve.
5: With a news update on WHTC Holland's Cool FM, I'm Gary Stevens. It will be a spring to remember for an Ottawa County family, although it probably will be for an unpleasant reason. On Friday, the county's Department of Public Health announced that a fourth member of an unnamed household at an undisclosed location has come down with a case of measles. This comes after a person tested positive for this highly contagious disease in late April, and two other family members were found to be stricken about 10 days later. OCDPH officials say that the household had observed proper quarantine measures since the virus was first detected, which may have led to the other three cases, but was effective in preventing any further spread. The state has classified the matter as an outbreak for monitoring and reporting purposes, but if no further cases are identified, that designation should expire at month's end. As of this past Thursday, the Michigan Department of Health and Human Services has reported 13 total cases so far in 2026 across the state, with the majority coming in the Southeast Corridor. Get the latest news anytime at WHTC.com.
6: Here's the updated forecast from WHTC.com. Chance of thunderstorms this afternoon, otherwise overcast skies. Highs level off around 86. Mainly cloudy skies expected tonight. Slight chance of thunderstorms. Lows dip down to about 66. I'm meteorologist Megan Mulford. Right now, 81.
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They all come out to groove about, rise and have fun.

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2: I'm Steve Kathan. A move by President Trump to use a new government fund to compensate his allies who've been prosecuted comes just hours after he dropped a $10 billion lawsuit against the IRS.
3: Dropping the lawsuit cleared the way for the Trump administration to compensate Trump's political allies without the legal scrutiny that attends a court of law. And so it has proved. The Justice Department has just announced a $1.7 billion fund to compensate Trump allies and loyalists who say they were damaged by the Biden administration, funded apparently with taxpayer dollars. Democrat and government watchdogs already pledging to fight what they call a corrupt and unprecedented resolution. Vicky Barker, CBS News.
2: Ahead of the state murder trial of Luigi Mangione, CBS's Lily Luciano reports some items found when he was arrested will be allowed as evidence at his upcoming trial.
4: That includes the gun. That includes a USB and also that red notebook that you might remember we were reporting on. Some of the writings that were found in that notebook that police labeled as a sort of journal could be found very incriminating and could, and what the prosecution is hoping, could be used to establish that there was premeditation. There's one quote that says, "I finally feel confident about what I will do." There's another quote there that says, "The target is insurance."
2: Mangione is accused of killing the United Healthcare CEO. Correspondent Caitlin Huey Burns has the latest developments today in the Iran war.
5: Iran has submitted a new proposal through Pakistan, which has been serving as the intermediary in this case. But when you look at the president's rhetoric, he is kind of upping the ante here and threatening for more military action. He said that the clock is ticking and there won't be anything left of them, Iran, if they don't get moving fast.
2: CBS's Tina Krause says there's concern over some Americans linked to the deadly Ebola virus that's hit Congo.
6: At least six Americans in Africa have been exposed, with one showing symptoms. The Centers for Disease Control is working to support them. The rare form of Ebola is called the Bundi Bujo strain, only the third known outbreak, with a fatality rate that can reach up to 50%.
2: Tens of thousands of people headed to work this morning in New York City, having to find an alternative way to get there because of the strike that's hit the huge Long Island railroads. Mayor Zoran Mamdani.
7: New Yorkers should be planning for heavier congestion. They should be planning for longer travel times for the duration of the suspension of service.
2: Wall Street. Right now the Dow is down 36 points. The S&P is down 29. This is CBS News.
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2: A pop star's got money coming her way in the latest chapter in a prolonged tax battle.
12: Oh, baby, when you talk like that, you make a woman go mad.
13: A court in Spain has ordered the nation's tax authority to refund Shakira about $64 million that were collected in a dispute over her 2011 taxes. The court determined tax officials failed to prove the singer spent more than the time required to meet the legal threshold of 183 days for paying personal income tax in Spain. Deborah Rodriguez, CBS News.
2: Pope Leo and Anthropic's co-founder are set to launch the pontiff's first encyclical in 1 week. The document focuses on human dignity in the AI era. The presence of Anthropic suggests the Pope's stance on AI could be a contentious issue with the Trump administration, which has blocked the company from government work. Steve Kathan, CBS.
9: This is the WHTC Midday Report on Holland's Cool FM for Monday, May 18th. I'm Gary Stevens. A couple of public hearings ahead of Brownfield plan votes are planned for tonight's biweekly Sealand City Council meeting. One is for a proposed three-story, 27,461-square-foot mixed-use building at 17 East Main Avenue downtown, which would be built at a cost of $7 million. The other is for JB Automation's planned reconstruction of a site at 800 East Riley Street for a new 286,000-square-foot headquarters at a cost of $72.8 million. A 6 p.m. work-study session is ahead of the 7 p.m. Zealand City Council business meeting, both in chambers at Zealand City Hall off of Elm Street. An online link to the agenda and supporting documents is in this story at WHTC.com. Lake Town Beach Park has taken a lot of that township board's attention over the past year. Last Wednesday, the five-member governing panel authorized manager Stephanie Fox and her staff to go ahead and purchase a 0.7-acre parcel adjacent to that park. The land doesn't have any shoreline to Lake Michigan, but does touch the north side of a parking lot at the end of 142nd Avenue. Supervisor Steve Ringelberg echoed the sentiment of his colleagues in endorsing the $220,000 acquisition, as long as a Michigan Department of Natural Resources Trust Fund grant application for three-quarters of that cost is approved by year's end.
14: When I think of it as $55,000 for Lake Town, I feel okay about it. And it maintains the integrity of the existing parcels that were purchased by a prior board. I think we have a unique opportunity working with the Planning Commission to come up with some really nice uses for that land. Doesn't have to be tomorrow.
9: It would be the latest addition to the site, which would then total about 9.5 acres. Earlier this spring, the board approved a $210,000 plus contract with Holland-based Lakeshore Concepts to install adjustable aluminum stairs this coming fall at Lake Town Beach to replace 40-year-old plus wooden stairs taken down last year due to decay and safety concerns. Further overall improvements to the park are being considered. An extension for getting help from Washington to areas in southeast Allegan County ravaged by storms earlier this spring has been requested.
15: Governor Whitmer has asked the Federal Emergency Management Agency for an extension to submit a major disaster declaration to them. Severe storms that included rapid snow melt, heavy rain, and 9 tornadoes caused widespread damage in 41 counties in Michigan. I'm Michael Arney.
9: Whitmer's request to FEMA would ensure local, state, and federal officials have adequate time to complete response activities and assess the damages and impacts of the storms. It's the turn of seatbelt use enhanced enforcement as the summer vacation season nears. Beginning today, extra patrols of state police, county deputies, and local officers will be on Michigan's major roadways, beginning a two-week-long effort to prevent injuries and deaths stemming from traffic mishaps. This particular click-it or ticket initiative spotlights buckling up as state police officials cite research done a couple of years ago, which indicated 222 unbuckled persons lost their lives in crashes on Michigan roads. Allegan County Sheriff Frank Baker will have his deputies participating in this effort.
16: The state OHSP, the Office of Highway Safety and Planning, provides grant opportunities for us to provide extra patrols during some of these key times that we know that the motoring public is going to be out there and when they may have a tendency to make a few mistakes.
9: Those in blue, black, or brown will also be looking for drunken and distracted driving, as well as speeding and other reckless motoring, as the effort to reduce fatalities on state roadways by 30% by the year 2030 continues. In sports, after losing to the visiting Toronto Blue Jays yesterday 4-1, the Tigers host the Cleveland Guardians at Comerica Park in Detroit tonight, with coverage from Dan Dickerson at 6:15 p.m. on WHTC Holland's Cool FM. After yesterday's 10-inning, 9-8 victory by the White Sox over the visiting Cubs at Wrigley Field yesterday, Chicago's two teams go their separate ways this evening, with the Bruins heading back home to the north side to entertain the Milwaukee Brewers at Wrigley Field, while the Palos head west to take on the Mariners in Seattle. After falling to the Great Lakes Loons in Midland yesterday 4-0, the West Michigan Whitecaps, saddled with 19 losses in their last 20 games, return home tomorrow night, welcoming the South Bend Cubs to LMCU Ballpark in Comstock Park. After losing the first two games of their AHL playoff series to visiting Chicago at Van Andel Arena in Grand Rapids this past Thursday and Saturday, the Griffins look to stave off elimination when they meet the Wolves at Allstate Arena in the Chicagoland suburb of Rosemont tomorrow evening. Get the latest news anytime at WHTC.com.
17: With agribusiness news on the WHTC Midday Report, I'm Rusty Halverson. The Wheat Quality Council's 68th annual hard winter wheat tour wrapped up last week in Kansas. After 3 days scouting 394 fields across the state and some into neighboring Nebraska and Oklahoma, the total weighted average yield for hard red winter wheat was estimated at 38.9 bushels per acre. That's over a 26% decrease from 2025. Following overwhelming interest from Michigan farmers and agribusinesses, the Michigan Department of Agriculture and Rural Development has announced the recipients of its Last Food Mile grant program to improve transportation infrastructure and give more Michigan families access to affordable, locally grown foods. MDAR Director Tim Boring says Last Food Mile grants invest in refrigerated transportation that will safely and reliably move more Michigan-grown foods from farm to market to the family dinner table. The grant program received more than 130 applications. The latest Last Food Mile grants will support 21 projects throughout the state. The projects will involve more than 300 Michigan food producers, with more than half of those farmers utilizing regenerative agricultural practices. In the first quarter of 2026, the 7th Federal Reserve District's agricultural land value saw a 3% increase from a year ago, yet good farmland values dipped 1% from the fourth quarter of 2025, that according to survey responses of the 104 district agricultural lenders. Annual cash rental rates for the district saw a decrease of 3% overall, but annual cash rents for farmland were up 2% in Indiana, down 1% in Illinois, down 1% in Wisconsin. Not enough survey responses were received from lenders in Michigan to report a change for the state. On board Air Force One on Friday, President Trump said that American farmers will be happy with his trade deals and that China would be buying billions of dollars of soybeans, but he gave no details on any new purchases. Trump spoke with reporters on Air Force One as he returned to the U.S. from a state visit to Beijing. U.S. Trade Representative Jamison Greer said on Friday that the U.S. expects China to buy double-digit billions worth of U.S. farm goods over the next 3 years following the state visit, but noted the figure was not just for soybeans, but all agricultural products. U.S. Treasury Secretary Scott Bessent has tried to temper trade expectations for higher agricultural buying targets from China. The Treasury Secretary talked about soybeans and U.S. beef during an interview with CNBC.
18: Beef was more, they're non-tariff trade barriers against our great American ranchers. And then soybeans, we have a very large purchase commitment from the Busan Agreement for the next 3 years. So beans are really all taken care of. Although if I were the Chinese, I'd probably buy more beans now because there's a weather pattern called El Nino that we're probably going to see this year that typically results in very high soybean prices.
17: Last October, China made a pledge to import 25 million metric tons of soybeans annually through 2028, which would mark the highest level since 2022. China has dramatically scaled back its reliance on U.S. oil seeds since Trump's first term. Last year, China bought just 15% of its soybeans from the U.S., compared to 41% in 2016. Forecasters say conditions are pointing to a super El Nino in North America this summer. AccuWeather senior meteorologist Chad Merrill says it all begins in the Pacific.
19: What makes this one rather exciting is that we are seeing waves of warm water from the West Pacific move east, and we've seen that since the middle to later part of the winter season, and that is warming the waters off the coast of South America.
17: And Merrill says El Nino means different things to different parts of the country.
19: The Corn Belt should fare well this summer with episodes of showers and thunderstorms. Now, in the eastern part of the country, the southeast is dealing with a significant drought all the way up and through the mid-Atlantic. This deficit of rain will continue through June and probably the middle of July. Once we flip the switch to late July and August, that's when we see a return to near average rainfall. So unfortunately, the timing of the rain is going to be closer to the end of the summer.
17: That's AccuWeather meteorologist Chad Merrill. 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
1: CBS News brief. Just hours after a $10 billion Trump lawsuit against the IRS was dropped, a new twist. CBS's Vicki Barker.
2: The Justice Department has announced a $1.7 billion fund to compensate Trump allies and loyalists who say they were damaged by the Biden administration.
1: A judge says a gun and writings that were found when Luigi Mangione was arrested will be allowed as evidence at his state murder trial. CBS's Lilia Luciano.
3: Now we know that the jurors will be able to read these statements and others that could point to planning, to motivation, and things of this nature.
1: Well, CBS's Caitlin Huey Burns has the latest rhetoric between the United States and Iran.
4: He said that the clock is ticking and there won't be anything left of them, Iran, if they don't get moving fast. Meanwhile, you have Iran's foreign minister saying that Iran can't trust the Americans.
1: CBS News Brief. I'm Steve Kathan.
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8: Here's the updated forecast from WHTC.com. Overcast this afternoon with a chance of thunderstorms. Highs around 86. Mainly cloudy. Tonight, slight chance for storms. Lows level off around 66. I'm meteorologist Jennifer Fujitsky. Right now, it's 81 degrees.
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2: I'm Steve Kathan. A deal to settle a lawsuit President Trump brought against the IRS could pay big dividends for some of his allies.
3: The president dropped the lawsuit following reports of a settlement that would create a nearly $1.8 billion compensation fund for Americans who say they were politically targeted by federal agencies. The case began after a former IRS contractor leaked Trump's tax records. A spokesman for his legal team says the president was illegally targeted and will continue fighting to hold government agencies accountable. Critics are already threatening legal challenges to the settlement. Stacy Lynn, CBS News, The White House.
2: A New York judge says a gun, writings, and other things found can be used as evidence in Luigi Mangione's murder trial. He's accused of gunning down the United Healthcare CEO. CBS's Lily Aluciano says some things will be kept out of the trial.
4: The judge said anything that was found at the McDonald's when his backpack was searched would not be allowed into evidence. That included his passport, the wallet, a computer chip, and importantly, the magazine, the gun magazine that was loaded. That would all be suppressed.
2: U.S. prosecutors are moving to drop charges against Indian billionaire Gautam Adani, one of the world's richest men. It had been alleged he duped investors in a massive solar project. Six Americans exposed to the Ebola virus in Africa are being checked out. CBS's Ramy Innocencio reports there are hundreds of known cases and at least 88 deaths.
5: Based on the numbers out now, both suspected and confirmed, health officials are warning that this outbreak could actually be much bigger than what's been reported so far, and that this was likely spreading for weeks or maybe even months undetected.
2: President Trump's latest threat to Iran, quote, the clock is ticking and they better get moving fast or there won't be anything left. CBS News national security contributor Aaron McLean.
6: The cycle is that this then emboldens the Iranians to draw hard lines in their own negotiating position. So actually the negotiations get harder the fewer the threats are followed up on. So that's where we are right now, and it doesn't look like we're any closer to a deal.
2: Well, CBS's Jim Krasula tells us there's some new evidence to suggest higher prices may be changing how some of us buy things.
7: Some 25% of Americans are occasionally or often paying in installments when they buy things online, according to a new Gallup survey. Nearly 40% of lower-income Americans say they use installment plans either frequently or occasionally.
2: And checking Wall Street, right now the Dow is up 12 points, the S&P is down 23. This is CBS News.
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16: 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It's a very cool thing.
17: 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She's now a Tony nominee for her role as Svetlana Sergeyevsky in Chess.
16: It really is like all of my dreams have come true. And so now it's like, well, I've done it.
17: 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In about a month, Glee star Lea Michele exits the show as JoJo Levesque takes over her role. Wendy Gillette, CBS News.
2: 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The Eastern Conference series tips off tomorrow with Cleveland visiting New York. Steve Kathan, CBS News.
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1: CBS News brief. President Trump's allies stand to gain from a $1.7 billion fund in a deal that ends his lawsuit against the IRS.
2: He agreed to dismiss the lawsuit after reports that say a settlement would create a nearly $1.8 billion fund for Americans claiming political targeting by federal agencies.
1: That's CBS's Stacey Lynn. A New York judge has eliminated some things and allowed others, as evidence in Luigi Mangione's upcoming murder trial. Legal analyst Lori Levinson.
3: The court did allow the introduction of a gun and a notebook that were found during a search at the police station. So there is still probably plenty of evidence to go against Mangione.
1: Some Americans are being watched after being exposed to Ebola in Africa. CBS's Dr. Celine Gounder.
4: Six were being monitored as contacts. Three of them are considered high-risk contacts, so a significant exposure. And one of those contacts has already developed symptoms.
1: CBS News brief.
5: With the news update on WHTC Holland's Cool FM, I'm Gary Stevens. It took 5 days, but a nobody contact advisory in the Spring Lake area has been lifted. A week of testing the waters of Lloyd's Bayou Creek by Ottawa County Department of Public Health staffers led to the Friday announcement that bacterial levels there had come back down below the maximum safe standards for human and animal contact. Falling concrete from a weather-related collapse of the North Bank Trail last weekend caused a break in a sanitary sewer line, leading to about 50,000 gallons of untreated sewage flowing into those waters before the break was capped. This was the third such advisory issued by the department in less than 4 months, following cautions in mid-February and late March for separate sewage discharges into Ottawa Creek in the Allendale area. The pay for Michigan State University President Kevin Gusevich is now over $1 million a year. The MSU Board of Trustees held a special meeting last night to approve the pay raise for Gusevich, doubling his salary, making him one of the highest paid public university presidents in these United States. The board felt they had to take the actions because other universities have been courting Gusevich to fill their vacancies. Get the latest news anytime at WHTC.com.
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7: Here's the updated forecast from WHTC.com. A severe thunderstorm watch continues until 8 p.m. tonight. Overcast skies this afternoon with a chance of thunderstorms. High temperatures reach up to 86. I'm meteorologist Paul Trombley. Currently 82.
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I can't make it without you. And I'm telling you, honey, you're my reason for laughing, for crying, for living, and

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Ain't no-

0: Cool FM, WHTC, it's JD. How are you this afternoon? Thanks for cranking me up. Appreciate it. Got some more great music ready to roll. You know, we all have things that we do in life that we don't even realize we do until somebody sheds a light on it. You hang in there. We're going to talk about some quirky things that we all do we didn't even think about. Here's your CBS News update.
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2: I'm Jennifer Kuiper. Breaking news, a jury in Oakland federal court throws out Elon Musk's case against OpenAI, saying his lawsuit was not filed on time. CBS News legal contributor Jessica Levinson says this one was a surprise.
3: I think that's in part because we were all focused on the really meaty legal issues here.
2: It's a win for OpenAI CEO Sam Altman and ends one of Silicon Valley's most closely watched courtroom battles. After Elon Musk invested $38 million in its first years, his lawsuit filed in 2024 accused OpenAI CEO Sam Altman and his top deputy of shifting into a money-making mode behind his back. A judge allows some evidence at Luigi Mangione's trial in the killing of United Healthcare CEO Brian Thompson. Reporter Mary Lou Buckley in New York.
4: The magazine found inside of Luigi Mangione's backpack in Altoona, Pennsylvania, McDonald's, along with his cell phone, passport, wallet, and computer chip, all won't be used during trial. Judge Caro says
5: the search of the backpack at the McDonald's was improper, warrantless search. The backpack was not within the immediate control, grabbable area of the defendant. The subsequent search of the backpack at the station was a valid inventory search.
4: Mary Lynn Buckley for CBS News, New York.
2: President Trump has ended his massive $10 billion lawsuit against the IRS. CBS's Stacey Lynn reports.
6: Legal analyst Lori Levinson says he's agreed to dismiss the lawsuit.
7: But he's putting into effect basically a $1.7 billion fund to pay out to his supporters or people he claims were the victims of weaponization of the Justice Department.
6: President Trump filed the suit after his tax returns were leaked by a former IRS contractor.
7: It's very bold by the Trump administration.
6: And she says expect a legal battle.
7: There are already members of Congress who are preparing to challenge.
6: Stacey Lynn, CBS News, the White House.
2: Millions will have to keep an eye on the sky, CBS News correspondent Jim Krasula explains.
8: There's a threat of severe weather, including tornadoes, across much of the nation's midsection. The threat goes from north Texas to northern lower Michigan. The highest risk, 4 out of 5, includes much of Kansas.
2: The U.S. prosecutors are moving to drop charges against Indian billionaire Gautam Adani, one of the world's richest men. The Justice Department says it will no longer pursue charges, alleging that he duped investors in a massive solar project in India. A judge must still sign off on the request, which comes less than 2 years after they were brought in New York. Stocks are down on Wall Street. The Dow is down 3 points. This is CBS News.
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2: The NBA's conference finals are set.
11: The Cleveland Cavaliers reached the Eastern Conference final with a Game 7 win in Detroit.
12: Mitchell takes the runway, crosses over, puts on a scoring clinic.
11: Donovan Mitchell led the way for the Cavs in a surprising blowout win over the Pistons on Prime. Cleveland now travels to New York to face the Knicks in Game 1 of the Eastern Final Tuesday night. The Western Conference Final tips off tonight with Oklahoma City hosting San Antonio. Steve Kathan, CBS News.
2: NextEra Energy is looking to acquire Dominion Energy in an all-stock deal valued at about $67 billion, creating a massive power company as the energy needs of artificial intelligence drive demand higher in the U.S. The companies say it's one of the biggest proposed mergers so far this year. The combined company would serve approximately 10 million utility customer accounts across Florida, Virginia, North Carolina, and South Carolina. Jennifer Kuiper, CBS.
0: 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We're spinning Michigan's best oldies, keeping you informed with CBS News, bringing you the local updates straight from our Holland newsroom. 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It's J.D. Justice on Holland's Cool FM, WHTC.

Holland's Cool, my fan. WHTC with JD. Open mic night is coming up again at Park Theater again. That'll be tomorrow night at 8 o'clock. And then don't forget, back outdoors is that Holland's Farmers Market, man. That's always a good feeling. Looking for some fresh produce and all that stuff. Remember, it's cash on hand. 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

0: Hanging out on Beale Street in Memphis, Tennessee, man. It is one of the most popular songs to play down there. Everybody sings along. And every time I hear that song, it reminds me of going down to Beale Street, which, by the way, they're charging people to walk onto Beale Street these days. I guess that does kind of keep out the riffraff, right? Hey, your local news headlines is on the way, your extended forecast as well. Plus, do you know that around 20% of people never do this, even when you have guests at the house? Hang on.
1: CBS News Brief. A jury rules against Elon Musk in his feud with OpenAI, saying he filed his lawsuit too late. CBS News legal contributor Jessica Levinson.
2: So much of it was coming down to credibility, and do you believe that there was really a enforceable contract that was made between Musk and Altman?
1: President Trump drops his lawsuit against the IRS as part of a deal to secure compensation for some of his supporters. Loyola Law School professor Lori Levinson.
3: He's putting into effect basically a $1.7 billion fund to pay out to his supporters or people he claims were the victims of weaponization of the Justice Department during the Biden era.
1: A judge rules that a gun and a notebook can be used in Luigi Mangione's murder trial, CBS's Lilia Luciano.
4: Now we know that the jurors will be able to read these statements and others that could point to planning, to motivation, and things of this nature.
1: CBS News Brief, I'm Jennifer Kuiper.
5: With the news update on WHTC Holland's Cool FM, I'm Gary Stevens. A couple of public hearings ahead of brownfield plan votes are scheduled for tonight's biweekly Zeeland City Council meeting. One is for a proposed three-story, 27,461-square-foot mixed-use building at 17 East Main Avenue, which would be built at a cost of around $7 million. The other is for JB Automation's planned reconstruction of a site at 800 East Riley Street for its new 286,000-square-foot headquarters, and that would come in as a cost of $72.8 million. A 6 p.m. work-study session is ahead of the 7 p.m. Zeeland City Council business meeting, both in chambers at Zeeland City Hall off of Elm Street. An online link to the agenda and supporting documents is in the story at WHTC.com. The Detroit Tigers are slated to begin a four-game series against the Cleveland Guardians at Comerica Park this evening. Coverage will begin around 6:15 p.m. on WHTC Holland's Cool FM. 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
7: Here's the updated forecast from WHTC.com. A severe thunderstorm watch continues until 8 p.m. tonight. Chance of thunderstorms this afternoon. Otherwise, cloudy skies with a few peaks of sun. Daytime highs approaching 86. I'm meteorologist Megan Mulford. Right now, it's 82 degrees.
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0: North Michigan, all these Hotlands Cool FM. Man, over the night. Have you ever had that moment where you feel like something's crawling on you? I had a spider that had crawled down onto my chest, and I thought I was dreaming until I smacked it and squished it, and I went, wait a minute, this isn't a dream, it's real. I had the heebie-jeebies the rest of the night, could barely go back to sleep. Come on, Spider-Man, leave me alone. Here's your CBS News update.
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2: I'm Jennifer Kuiper. Elon Musk loses his lawsuit against OpenAI and its top executives. A California jury has dismissed it based on a technicality. CBS's Jolene Kent.
3: Essentially, what happened here is Elon Musk filed this lawsuit back in 2024. The statute of limitations is 3 years, and the jury found unanimously that Elon waited too long to file this lawsuit.
2: The case stemmed from a lawsuit Musk brought alleging that OpenAI CEO Sam Altman and OpenAI President Greg Brockman broke their promise to keep the company a nonprofit. An American doctor is among the newest cases in an Ebola outbreak in Congo. Deaths have surpassed 102 provinces and a few hundred suspected cases. CBS's Ramy Innocencio reports.
4: Based on the numbers out now, both suspected and confirmed, health officials are warning that this outbreak could actually be much bigger than what's been reported so far, and that this was likely spreading for weeks or maybe even months undetected.
2: The Trump administration has established a $1.7 billion fund to compensate the president's supporters who claim they were treated unfairly by the Justice Department during the Biden era. The fund was created in exchange for the president dropping his lawsuit against the IRS. Loyola Law Professor Lori Levinson.
5: Trump's representatives have claimed that nobody can challenge this fund. He used his own group to authorize it. But I do think that there will be a challenge to it. And in fact, there are already members of Congress who are preparing to challenge.
2: A judge rules in the Luigi Mangione case that some of the evidence can be used. Mangione is accused of killing UnitedHealthcare CEO Brian Thompson. The judge says what was uncovered at a McDonald's restaurant cannot be used, but evidence at the police station can be used. CBS News legal analyst Thane Rosenbaum says the evidence at the police station is key.
6: The diary is essential. The gun on its own would have been condemning, because why do you have a gun, and why does that gun match the bullets that were discharged in New York? It obviously came from the same gun.
2: Disgraced attorney Alec Murdoch is suing Rebecca Hill, the former court clerk who allegedly interfered with the jury that convicted him in the murders of his wife and son in 2023. The civil rights lawsuit filed in South Carolina comes 4 days after the state's highest court overturned Murdoch's double murder convictions and life sentence. James Griffin is Murdoch's attorney.
7: It has been adjudged as a matter of state law that she deprived Alec of his constitutional rights, deprived him of a right to a fair trial, and as a result, we've got to do it all over again.
2: Stocks are down on Wall Street. This is CBS News.
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2: A rap star proves she's a hands-on mom. CBS's Deborah Rodriguez in New York.
17: Cardi B threw out the first pitch at her four-year-old son Wave's baseball game in the Bronx. She joked about her aim in an Instagram post. This is why I'm such a girl's mom. I love a dance recital inside. Hardy shares three children, including Wave, with her ex Offset. She welcomed a fourth, a son, with NFL star Stephon Diggs in November. The two broke up, but they were together at a Mother's Day event a week and a half ago.
2: Social media CEOs have been called to testify before Congress amid growing pressure to protect young users. Iowa Republican Senator Chuck Grassley, chairman of the Senate Judiciary Committee, has invited the CEOs of Meta, Alphabet, TikTok, and Snap to a hearing, which is set for June 23rd. Jennifer Kuiper, CBS News.
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North Michigan Oldies is Holland's Cool FM. You know the best moments from the ACM Awards last night? One of them was singing the legendary song The Gambler from Kenny Rogers. I don't know if you saw that. This is Jethro Tull, Holland's Cool FM.

0: Holland's Cool FM, WHTC, and the Bee Gees, legendary group. A little known fact, you might know this, you might not, that number one song, Stayin' Alive, that they had during Saturday Night Fever. That is done to the CPR rhythm. Do you know that? They had a number one song with that. By the way, there's a country song out called Choosin' Texas by Ella Langley. Same thing, CPR rhythm. Both songs have gone to number one on the charts, so maybe that's a key to a number one song. Just saying. Oh, and by the way, I just found out one of the most popular kids songs of all time is the same way. You're never going to forget this one. It goes to the CPR rhythm as well. Baby Shark, did it. Your local headlines are on the way in your extended forecast as well with Holland's Cool FM.
1: CBS News Brief. Just in, President Trump says the U.S. will not carry out a planned attack against Iran tomorrow due to peace talks. Citing the statute of limitations, a jury dismisses Elon Musk's lawsuit against OpenAI. CBS News legal contributor Jessica Levinson.
2: What Musk's team had argued is essentially that some behavior was ongoing. And I believe there was also an argument that he didn't truly discover the full extent of what was happening until later.
1: An American doctor is said to be the newest among the newest cases in an outbreak, the Ebola outbreak in Congo. CBS News medical correspondent Dr. Celine Gounder.
3: Healthcare workers in particular are very high risk because they're interacting with these patients without even knowing what's happening.
1: A judge rules on key evidence in the case of accused United Healthcare CEO killer Luigi Mangione, CBS's Lilia Luciano.
4: The judge ruled that whatever was found at the police station where, according to the judge, the search was done legally will be admitted into evidence. That includes the gun.
1: CBS News Brief.
5: With an afternoon news update on WHTC, Holland's Cool FM, I'm Dan Evans. The Ottawa County Road Commission says several major bridge and resurfacing projects are moving ahead across the county this month. Drivers in the Zeeland and Hudsonville areas are being advised to expect detours and intermittent lane closures during peak construction hours. Schools across the Hudsonville area are entering the final stretch of the academic year with graduation ceremonies and spring athletic tournaments getting underway. District leaders say preparations are also beginning for summer maintenance and improvement projects. The Saugatuck-Douglas area is gearing up for the summer tourism season. Along with a number of available activities along the lakeshore, Saugatuck is also home to several restaurants, including Saugataco.
6: It's great for groups. It's great for families. It's great for bachelorette parties. People can easily get separate checks because they just can order what they want. So we're trying to make it as accommodating as possible.
5: Owner Lindsay Payleitner says they're also working on a deal to deliver to Oval Beach this summer. That's your Lakeshore headlines. I'm Dan Evans, WHTC News.
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9: Here's the updated forecast from WHTC.com. Slight chance of severe thunderstorms this afternoon, otherwise mainly cloudy skies. High temperatures reach up to 86. Slight chance of thunderstorms tonight, 65. I'm meteorologist Jennifer Fujitsky. Currently 66.
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Holland's Cool FM, WHTC. I grew up a huge boxing fan. It's taken me a while to kind of get into the MMA thing. I'm not totally into that, but it certainly is good to see Ronda Rousey getting back in her winning ways. She actually had a first-round knockout the other night. That is one good attitude fixer. Get yourself a quick victory like that. Beatles on the way. It's the Eagles now. Holland's Cool FM.

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0: you should get all these. Holland's Cool FM and the Supremes. It's JD. Thank you so much for listening. Appreciate you. Got more great music on the way. Plus, today there is a national holiday that I think everybody should celebrate, even if you got them in the sink. Hang on, it's your CBS News update.
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2: I'm Jennifer Kuiper. Two breaking news stories out of California. First, San Diego police are on the scene of what came in as an active shooter call at an Islamic center. KFMB TV, Steve Price.
3: There were a lot of parents here trying to pick up their children. There was a lot of chaos. And at that point, the officer said, "We think the situation is safe, but we're not sure. We still need to clear the facility." So they moved everybody back, and that's what's happening right now. They are clearing the facility, going room by room to make sure that there is no active shooter still inside the building.
2: Also in California, a fast-growing brush fire has prompted evacuation orders and damaged at least one home in Simi Valley. CBS News Los Angeles's Uzdelia Caballero reports.
4: Smoke is getting thicker and thicker. As we were moving up the hill when we were coming from the freeway vantage point, I mean, the plume looked huge, but it looked white. Moving closer, we see a significant amount of hot spots, more engines coming forward, and of course, we see the endless drops of water.
2: President Trump says a planned U.S. military strike on Iran will not happen tomorrow. CBS's Stacey Lynn at the White House.
5: The president said he would hold off an attack on Iran scheduled for Tuesday at the request of Gulf leaders. He said in the post on Truth Social that serious negotiations were now underway with Iran and that Gulf states believed a deal will be made.
2: But he says Washington is ready for a full large-scale assault of Iran on a moment's notice in the event that an acceptable deal is not reached. An American doctor is among the newest cases in an Ebola outbreak in Congo. More from CBS's Remy Innocencio.
6: Health officials are warning that this outbreak could actually be much bigger than what's been reported so far, and that this was likely spreading for weeks or maybe even months undetected. The first case, the index case, dates back to April 24th. That was a nurse in the Democratic Republic of Congo who died. Another concern is that the strain of Ebola has no vaccine and it doesn't have any treatment.
2: An ICE officer is charged in a non-fatal shooting during the immigration enforcement surge in Minnesota. CBS's Cammie McCormick.
7: The ICE officer, Christian Castro, is charged with four counts of second-degree assault and one count of falsely reporting a crime in the January shooting of a Venezuelan man who was legally in the U.S. He had been accused of beating an officer, but a judge dismissed the charges and opened an investigation into whether two immigration officers lied under oath about what happened. A warrant has now been issued for Castro's arrest.
2: Stocks close mixed on Wall Street. This is CBS News.
8: Join Adriana Diaz and Kelly O'Grady for the perfect start to your weekend. 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
2: The heir to the British throne is embarking on a multi-million dollar spending spree.
13: I'm Vicky Barker in London. Talk about putting your money where your mouth is. Prince William plans to pour hundreds of millions into the two causes closest to his heart, helping the environment and battling homelessness. The Times of London reports that Prince of Wales plans to build thousands of homes for low-income Brits in rural areas and in London. He'll also fund renewable energy projects and environmental recovery schemes, funded out of his $25 million annual income and from the sale of thousands of acres of land that's been in the royal family since the 14th century.
2: The Michael Jackson biopic Michael is reclaiming the top spot at the North American box office. Studio estimates show the film earned $26 million in its fourth weekend in theaters, bringing its worldwide total to over $700 million. The Devil Wears Prada 2 took second place. Newcomer Obsession exceeded expectations with $16 million. Jennifer Kuiper, CBS News.
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Your Michigan Oldies is Holland's Cole FM WHTC. Today is National No Dirty Dishes Day. What does that mean? Seriously. What if you got dirty dishes in the sink already? Do you just leave them there? Can't do that. That'll stink. So I guess tomorrow I'll have to observe it. Just go out to eat. And just throw the paper in the box away, right? We could celebrate that every day. I'd be all right with that.

0: 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Give me just a little more time. It is J.D. That's chairman of the board. We got your local headlines on the way. Want to remind you, too, Detroit Tigers baseball continues, and our coverage as we continue to host the Rangers at Comerica Park. 6:15 tonight is when the first pitch is going to happen, so make sure you tune in. 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
1: 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San Diego police who responded to an active shooter call at the Islamic Center of San Diego in Claremont now say on social media that the threat has been neutralized. This man is in the area.
2: We were having lunch and I heard at least a dozen shots. They sounded like from a semi-automatic weapon.
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3: Officers were holding the hands of children who, to me, looked like maybe they were 4 or 5 years old, and they were just walking them out one by one, very calmly, but you could see the little kids holding the officer's hand.
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4: There are reportedly about 5,000 members who use this facility. It's large. It is a prayer facility. There are some gathering spaces there. There are multiple different facilities inside the complex. There's also a full-time Islamic school.
1: CBS News Special Report. I'm Jennifer Kuiper.
5: With your afternoon news update on WHTC Holland's Cool FM, I'm Dan Evans. Drivers across West Michigan are continuing to see high prices at the pump, with the Grand Rapids, Muskegon, Holland area averaging nearly $4.88 per gallon for regular unleaded gas. AAA's Adrian Woodland says Michigan remains among the more expensive states for fuel as oil prices and seasonal demand continue to rise heading toward Memorial Day travel.
6: And now we have Memorial Day weekend ahead of us, which is definitely likely to increase demand for gasoline. You know, again, we're going to have elevated prices heading into the holiday weekend.
5: Analysts say refinery issues and global tensions are also contributing to higher prices. Leaders in Grand Haven are continuing discussions about summer waterfront traffic and parking management ahead of the Memorial Day weekend. Public safety officials expect another busy tourism season along the lakeshore and are encouraging early planning for beachgoers and visitors. And Tigers baseball is back on the air tonight as Detroit hosts the Guardians at Comerica Park. 6:15 is our broadcast time. That's your lakeshore headlines. I'm Dan Evans, WHTC News.
7: Here's the updated forecast from WHTC.com. High temperatures reach up to 86 this afternoon under mainly cloudy skies with a slight chance of severe thunderstorms. Mainly cloudy again tonight, slight chance of thunderstorms, 65. I'm meteorologist Paul Trombley. Right now, 72.
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0: Holland's Cool FM, WHTC, Pure Prairie League. Vince Gill, a country singer, did really well, known for his great guitar playing. Also a member of the Eagles now as well. We got some more great music coming up. Right now it's your CBS News Update.
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2: I'm Jennifer Kuiper. The San Diego Police Department says the threat has been neutralized in a shooter incident at an Islamic center of San Diego, and three adults are confirmed dead. This parent tells KFMB-TV.
3: Hopefully that everybody is safe in the school. Yeah. All the teachers, all the kids, are just like my kids. I'm very worried.
2: CBS's Anna Schechter reports.
4: Preliminary reports indicate there were actually two suspects, so two people involved in the shooting at the mosque. We understand from our sources, we have two sources, that one of those suspects is deceased. We understand there is at least one more victim deceased and multiple people injured who've been taken to local area hospitals.
2: The search for a motive is underway. A fast-growing brush fire in Southern California has burned over 180 acres, is 0% contained, and has now prompted mandatory evacuation orders. Sandy Fire is spreading in Simi Valley, where CBS News LA's Luz Delia Caballero reports.
5: We've talked to a couple of neighbors on this road here on Rambling, and they tell us that this family has lived here for decades, so it really is devastating to see how this fire has not only engulfed this home, but is inching closer to homes where neighbors tell us they too have lived here for several decades.
2: President Trump has ended his $10 billion lawsuit against the IRS. CBS's Stacey Lynn at the White House.
6: He agreed to dismiss the lawsuit after reports that say a settlement would create a nearly $1.8 billion fund for Americans claiming political targeting by federal agencies. Trump's legal team says the president was illegally targeted. Critics are already threatening legal challenges.
2: A California jury has thrown out Elon Musk's lawsuit against OpenAI and its top executives. They found Musk waited too long to bring the lawsuit, which alleges Sam Altman unlawfully enriched himself and the company that Musk helped create. Musk calls the court defeat terrible precedent and blames the judge. CBS News legal contributor Jessica Levinson.
7: What Musk's team had argued is essentially that some behavior was ongoing. And I believe there was also an argument that he didn't truly discover the full extent of what was happening until later.
2: Parts of the plains in Midwest could get another round of severe weather after strong thunderstorms produced at least 25 reported tornadoes across four states yesterday. A tornado destroyed homes in central Nebraska.
8: It kind of makes you reevaluate what's important. 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
2: And they lost their home in Howard County, Nebraska.
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2: Anderson Cooper has said so long to an iconic TV news show, CBS's Deborah Rodriguez.
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16: I hope 60 Minutes is around for when my kids grow up and have kids of their own, and they can watch it with their kids.
17: Deborah Rodriguez, CBS News.
2: 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Jennifer Kuiper, CBS.
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Holland's Cool FM, WHTC. Yet this week, the Holland's Farmers Market is back open again to go back outdoors. And finally, we got weather that's going to cooperate with that as well. And yes, open mic night continues at the Park Theater tomorrow night at 8 o'clock. You got something to show. Get up!

looking for soul food and a place to eat. Went to the Apollo, you should have seen him go, go, go. They said, hey, sugar, take a walk on the wild side. I said, hey, babe, take a walk on the wild side.

0: Johnny Rivers, Holland's Cool FM, WHTC. It's JD. By the way, there's rumors out there that Pamela Anderson, you remember her, could be dating Tom Cruise. Wow, he supposedly reached out to her after seeing her in the movie The Last Showgirl in 2024. And apparently they've been in touch ever since. And of course, you know, the mags are all over that thing to find out, you know, is that really a thing or not? You know what? Two people that, unless one is making Top Gun, I have no interest in what they're doing anymore. Oh, wait. Yes, the Mission Impossible movies, too.
1: CBS News Special Report. San Diego police say the threat at the Islamic Center of San Diego has been neutralized after officers responded to a reported active shooter situation just before noon local time. San Diego Police Chief Scott Wall.
2: Within 4 minutes, officers arrived on scene and observed immediately three deceased, what appeared to be deceased, victims out in front.
1: One of them a security guard, according to police. Chief Wall also says two suspected shooters were found dead inside a vehicle. Sources tell CBS News that it appears they took their own lives. Chief Wall says, as for motive,
2: we are considering this a hate crime until it's not.
1: This parent says the situation at the facility that is home to a mosque and school was frightening.
3: All of a sudden, my son jumped, said, there is a shooting, let's go. And I don't know if they heard any shooting, what happened. I don't know all those details.
1: CBS News Special Report, I'm Jennifer Kuiper.
4: With an afternoon news update on WHTC Holland's Cool FM, I'm Dan Evans. The Wyoming Police Department is asking for the public's help with finding a man wanted in relation to a shooting.
5: The shooting happened last Tuesday in the Ramblewood Apartments complex when 35-year-old Daniel Pellett allegedly opened fire. A woman was critically injured in the shooting, and a man suffered non-life-threatening injuries. Pictures of Pellett can be viewed on the City of Wyoming's Facebook page, and anyone with information on his whereabouts is asked to contact police. I'm Megan Combs.
4: Tourism officials in the Holland and Saugatuck areas say local hotels and short-term rentals are seeing strong booking numbers heading into Memorial Day weekend. Warmer temperatures and a full lineup of seasonal events are helping drive early travel interest across West Michigan. And schools across the Hudsonville area are entering the final stretch of the academic year with graduation ceremonies and spring athletic tournaments getting underway. District leaders say preparations are also beginning for summer maintenance and improvement projects. That's your Lakeshore headlines. Have a great evening. More on these stories tomorrow with WHTC Morning News.
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8: Here's the updated forecast from WHTC.com. Slight chance for storms tonight, otherwise mainly cloudy skies. Lows dip down to about 65. Sunshine mixed with clouds at times tomorrow. Thunderstorms likely. Highs level off around 80. I'm meteorologist Megan Mulford. Currently 77.
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You broke my heart, 'cause I couldn't dance. You didn't even want me around. And now I'm back to let you know I can really shake 'em down.

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2: I'm Jennifer Kuiper. A deadly shooting at the Islamic Center of San Diego today, which includes a mosque and a school. San Diego Police Chief Scott Wall.
3: We have three confirmed adults that are deceased.
2: And Wall says both suspects have been found dead near a vehicle. CBS's Anna Schechter.
4: The suspects are teenagers and that they were in a vehicle. We've actually seen the photo of their vehicle. It's a white vehicle and their bodies were found next to that vehicle. So my law enforcement sources are assuming that they took their own lives.
2: Police say that this man was in the area when it took place earlier today and heard.
5: Then another dozen shots and again a pause and probably another dozen, so maybe around 30 shots. That's what we heard.
2: Police say the case is considered to be a hate crime, and President Trump describes the shooting as a terrible situation. The Sandy Fire in Southern California's Simi Valley has grown to more than 700 acres, prompting mandatory evacuations. Under threat are not only people, but some animals, including horses, as CBS News LA's Luzdelia Caballero reports.
6: At this point, it's all hands on deck for people trying to evacuate their animals, and certainly we are talking about horses that are getting spooked not only by cars, but also by sirens.
2: The Trump administration announces plans to roll back federal drinking water standards for PFAS chemicals. The Biden administration created limits for six types of PFAS chemicals, also known as forever chemicals. Under the new rules proposed by the Environmental Protection Agency, EPA Administrator Lee Zeldin says enforcement will pare down to two types of chemicals.
7: We are upholding the federal drinking water standards for PFOA and PFOS. The science on these two chemicals is some of the strongest of any drinking water contaminant we regulate. Those levels are staying.
2: President Trump has dropped his lawsuit against the IRS as part of a deal to secure compensation for some of his supporters. Loyola Law Professor Lori Levinson.
8: He's putting into effect basically a $1.7 billion fund to pay out to his supporters or people he claims were the victims of weaponization of the Justice Department during the Biden era.
2: CBS's Jim Krasula reports on a worsening Ebola outbreak in Africa.
9: An American doctor working in the Democratic Republic of Congo has contracted a rare Ebola variant with no approved vaccines. Deaths from the outbreak have surpassed 100 in two provinces in the African nation. There are more than 300 suspected Ebola cases.
2: President Trump says Ebola is confined right now to Africa. This is CBS News.
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2: A Columbia pop star's got a lot of money coming her way. 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
15: Oh, baby, when you talk like that, you make a woman go mad.
16: A court in Spain has ordered the nation's tax authority to refund Shakira about $64 million that were collected in a dispute over her 2011 taxes. The court determined tax officials failed to prove the singer spent more than the time required to meet the legal threshold of 183 days for paying personal income tax in Spain.